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1: Hoping to make trade inroads. I'm Lisa LaSera, Fox News. That's one of the topics President Trump is set to discuss with China's President Xi Jinping, which is why Elon Musk and the CEO of NVIDIA have tagged along on the trip.
2: The president says, I will be asking President Xi to open up China so that these brilliant people can work their magic and help bring the People's Republic to an even higher level. I will make that my very first request. For years leading up to this summit, President Trump has put tremendous economic pressure on China. Now he believes that economic pressure is about to pay off.
1: Fox's Peter Doocy in Beijing. The president said he expects to also discuss Iran with Xi, but said yesterday he doesn't need them to intervene. A Utah mother who published a children's book about grief after the death of her husband will serve life in prison without the possibility of parole for his murder. Corey Richin was convicted in March of aggravated murder for putting fentanyl, her husband's drink, in their home near Park City in 2022. A Las Vegas woman convicted of killing her kids sentenced.
3: It'll be life in prison for 38-year-old Jovan Trevino, who in court apologized for drowning her 4-year-old son and 1-year-old daughter in a bathtub. The children's father testified in court before the sentencing and said he had to come home from work to find the children floating dead. District Judge Carly Kearney telling the defendant she would remember her case forever. And Clark County Chief Deputy District Attorney John Giordani said this was one of the most extreme cases of matricide he'd ever seen in 15 years on the job. Police said Trevino told officers she drugged herself with sleeping aids and alcohol before carrying out the murders.
1: Fox's John Saucier. A man has pled guilty to repeatedly ramming his car into an Orthodox Jewish headquarters in Brooklyn. Authorities say Dan Sohail hit the synagogue 5 times in January after clearing away blockades and urging people to get out of the way. 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
6: Your skies tonight with a low temperature of 53 degrees and winds out of the southeast at 15 to 30 miles an hour. On Thursday, we'll see a couple of showers early in the day. Otherwise, sunshine with high temperature around 81 degrees and south winds gusting at up to 45 miles an hour. Thursday night, partly cloudy with a low temperature in the low 50s and southeast winds up to 30 miles an hour. Friday, sunshine with a high temperature of 88 degrees and northeast winds at 5 to 15. Friday night, a slight chance of showers and storms with a low temperature of 54 degrees. Saturday, slight chance of showers and storms with a high temperature of 84. Sunday, we'll see a chance of thunderstorms with a high temperature of 85. Monday, scattered showers and storms with a high temperature of 76. Tuesday, slight chance of showers and a high of 66. And for Wednesday, partly cloudy skies with high temperatures topping out in the mid-60s. I'm meteorologist Ray Miller, and that's a look at KTIC weather on Classic Country KTIC.
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4: 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Also, where Democrats will turn strategically after a court rejected efforts to redraw a congressional map in Virginia. 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
1: Fox News, I'm Tom Rigotti. President Trump arrives in Beijing for a high-stakes meeting with China's leader. Fox's Peter Doocy is there.
2: President Trump says, I will be asking President Xi, a leader of extraordinary distinction, to open up China so that these brilliant people can work their magic and help bring the People's Republic to an even higher level. In fact, I promise that when we are together, which will be in a matter of hours, I will make that my very first request.
1: New reporting shows the U.S. military bombing hasn't knocked out Iran's missile stockpile.
3: A pair of new reports suggest that more of Iran's ballistic missile stockpile, as well as its launchers and underground missile sites, survived 7 weeks of U.S. bombing than the Pentagon has publicly acknowledged. The New York Times reports Iran has restored access to 30 out of 33 missile sites along the Strait of Hormuz.
1: That's Fox's Jennifer Griffin. 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
6: Clear skies tonight with a low temperature of 53 degrees and winds out of the southeast at 15 to 30 miles an hour. On Thursday, we'll see a couple of showers early in the day. Otherwise, sunshine with a high temperature around 81 degrees and south winds gusting at up to 45 miles an hour. Thursday night, partly cloudy with a low temperature of the low 50s and southeast winds up to 30 miles an hour. Friday, sunshine with a high temperature of 88 degrees and northeast winds at 5 to 15. Friday night, a slight chance of showers and storms with a low temperature of 54 degrees. Saturday, slight chance of showers and storms with a high temperature of 84. Sunday, we'll see a chance of thunderstorms with a high temperature of 85. Monday, scattered showers and storms with a high temperature of 76. Tuesday, slight chance of showers and a high of 66. And for Wednesday, partly cloudy skies with high temperatures topping out in the mid-60s. I'm meteorologist Ray Miller. And that's a look at KTIC weather on Classic Country, KTIC.
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11: 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And so we just really work hard to support our state's farmers, ranchers, and we want to connect consumers to Nebraska-grown food.
10: Well, you guys have released your 2026 version of your local food guide. Tell us more about what this is and what we can expect.
11: Yeah, for sure. You're going to see our members who have joined Buy Fresh, Buy Local. They provide us with some short profiles of their businesses, the products that they have to offer, some contact information. And so we put that together in the guide, and so you can start looking for sources of local food across the state. There's also a map that kind of makes it even more visual for you to see how they're dispersed across the state. And then there's some different articles in there, advertisements, recipes, just things to enhance the guide and help you grow that enthusiasm for local foods.
10: Now, this varies in every part, coast to coast across Nebraska, but when you say local food, what kinds of things are included in this local food guide, Michelle?
11: Oh, it runs the gamut from, you know, your garden type produce. We have people who produce meat, you know, chicken, goat, beef, a little bit of everything, lamb. And then we have some value-added products in there, you know, your jellies and your salsas and things like that.
10: Michelle, Nebraska agriculture is well known for corn, soybeans, cattle, that sort of thing. But and as I've learned, I'm doing a specialty crop series across the state. There are lots of types of growers across Nebraska. Talk broadly about that economy, the importance of discovering these growers and supporting them.
11: Yeah, definitely. And so we want to try to help our small family farms thrive. And even your traditional farms are looking for ways to diversify and bring in different streams of income. So, you know, that's part of our mission is to build this and build a momentum for it, inform consumers so there's more of a demand for local foods. And, you know, when you gather around your local farmers markets and you form these relationships with farmers that are nearby, that just helps enhance the community. It draws people closer together. It kind of has this unifying force. But then, yeah, it comes down to economics and trying to keep the dollars more local and keep the dollars in Nebraska and keep our farms going.
10: Yeah. If you're just joining us, Michelle Garwood joins us. She's the Buy Fresh, Buy Local Nebraska coordinator. You guys have your 2026 local food guide now available. A couple different ways you can see it, Michelle. You guys have this cool interactive map online, but you can also get a physical printed copy. Tell us how we can access either of those two options.
11: Yeah, definitely. We have our members who are also in the farmers market category. We have several of those, not every single one across the state, but a good representation of that. And so you can go on to our online food guide and you can search there, or we have, like she said, the hard copy of the local food guide for 2026, and it's starting to circulate across the state. You know, our different visitor centers will be picking it up and gathering places, but we also have it available to anyone. You just have to go onto our website and you can fill out a short form there and request it to be mailed to you.
10: Give us an idea, Michelle, of the size and scope, how many participants you guys have in Buy Fresh, Buy Local Nebraska.
11: Sure. So for our membership this year, we have 107 total members. That includes a handful of people who are only online, so that's an option for people too. We have around 30 of those that are new this year or they're returning after a lapse, so that's really exciting. And then we have 7 organizations who are pitching in as sponsors or friends at the moment.
10: Excellent. Michelle, as we round out our conversation, what else are you excited for this growing season? Things we maybe forgot to mention?
11: I think, it's just everybody can be part of Buy Fresh, Buy Local Nebraska, even if you're not a farmer. 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But just keeping up on the information that we produce, we have a free newsletter that goes out to the public every month, and we try to keep everybody informed about different events that our members are hosting, so you can just have a better feel. And we have a spotlight section, too, about our members, and everybody who's interested in local food, really, it's about wanting to know where the food comes from and having that closer relationship with the producers and understanding the processes. So be sure to go to our website and check out those spotlights, too.
10: All right. 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I'm Alex Makovic reporting here on the Rural Radio Network.
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1: Getting down to business in Beijing, I'm Lisa Lucera, Fox News, where President Trump and Chinese President Xi Jinping are set to meet in about an hour with several topics on the table.
2: A big thing that China wants right now is to get some kind of a language change from the U.S. with respect to Taiwan. It could be very subtle, going from the U.S. does not support Taiwan independence to change that to the word U.S. opposes Taiwan independence. That's a more active phrase. And you have Taiwan worried that China will try very hard to get President Trump to agree to that language. No expectation that will happen. The U.S. has been unequivocal that there's been no change in the U.S. policy toward Taiwan.
1: Fox's Jackie Heinrich in Beijing. President Trump has also brought the head of NVIDIA and Elon Musk with him in the hopes of talking about trade, and the conflict in Iran is also expected to be discussed. Secretary of State Marco Rubio says China is the number one political foe of the U.S., but it must maintain a working relationship.
3: It's a big, powerful country. It's going to continue to grow. But we're going to have interests of ours that are going to be in conflict with interests of theirs. And to avoid wars and maintain peace and stability in the world, we're going to have to manage those.
1: On Fox's Hannity, there is new reporting that suggests more of Iran's ballistic missile stockpile, as well as its launchers and underground missile sites, have survived 7 weeks of U.S. bombings than the Pentagon has publicly acknowledged.
4: The New York Times reports Iran has restored access to 30 out of 33 missile sites along the Strait of Hormuz. And the Washington Post says U.S. intelligence has concluded Iran retained 70% of its pre-war missile stockpile and 75% of its mobile launchers.
1: Fox's Jennifer Griffin in Washington. 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
8: Clear skies tonight with a low temperature of 53 degrees and winds out of the southeast at 15 to 30 miles an hour. On Thursday, we'll see a couple of showers early in the day. Otherwise, sunshine with high temperature around 81 degrees and south winds gusting at up to 45 miles an hour. Thursday night, partly cloudy with a low temperature of the low 50s and southeast winds up to 30 miles an hour. Friday, sunshine with a high temperature of 88 degrees and northeast winds at 5 to 15. Friday night, a slight chance of showers and storms with a low temperature of 54 degrees. Saturday, slight chance of showers and storms with a high temperature of 84. Sunday, we'll see a chance of thunderstorms with a high temperature of 85. Monday, scattered showers and storms with a high temperature of 76. Tuesday, slight chance of showers and a high of 66. And for Wednesday, partly cloudy skies with high temperatures topping out in the mid-60s. I'm meteorologist Ray Miller, and that's a look at KTIC weather on Classic Country KTIC.
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2: I'm Tom Rigotti. President Trump touched down in China Wednesday, and there are indications tariffs, trade, and investment are his top priorities in his meeting tonight with President Xi Jinping. Fox's Peter Ducey is in Beijing.
3: Chinese and American flags wave as President Trump walks a red carpet on the tarmac at Peking International Airport. Just behind him on the stairs down Air Force One, two of the world's biggest CEOs, Elon Musk and NVIDIA's Jensen Huang.
2: Some folks in Miami have filed a lawsuit over President Trump's planned presidential library.
4: A project critics say looks more like a luxury real estate deal. The lawsuit challenges the state's transfer of nearly 3 acres of prime downtown waterfront land, reportedly worth more than $300 million, for just $10.
2: That's Fox's Carmen Roberts. America's listening to Fox News.
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8: Clear skies tonight with a low temperature of 53 degrees and winds out of the southeast at 15 to 30 miles an hour. On Thursday, we'll see a couple of showers early in the day. Otherwise, sunshine with high temperature around 81 degrees and south winds gusting at up to 45 miles an hour. Thursday night, partly cloudy with a low temperature of the low 50s and southeast winds up to 30 miles an hour. Friday, sunshine with a high temperature of 88 degrees and northeast winds at 5 to 15. Friday night, a slight chance of showers and storms with a low temperature of 54 degrees. Saturday, slight chance of showers and storms with a high temperature of 84. Sunday, we'll see a chance of thunderstorms with a high temperature of 85. Monday, scattered showers and storms with a high temperature of 76. Tuesday, slight chance of showers and a high of 66. And for Wednesday, partly cloudy skies with high temperatures topping out in the mid-60s. I'm meteorologist Ray Miller, and that's a look at KTIC weather on Classic Country KTIC.
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1: The Hard Red Winter Wheat Tour kicked off on Monday, May 11th, and is currently going on today and will be wrapping up tomorrow on May 14th. Good afternoon. I am Carla Whittington, joining you here on the Rural Radio Network. With us today to share a little bit more about his experience while on the tour was the Nebraska Wheat Board Executive Director, Royce Shaneman. So let's go ahead and start off by talking about your experience, because you were there on Monday and I believe yesterday. Share a little bit more about what all you participated in with this wheat tour.
2: The first afternoon and evening, what they do is get all the participants together. They had about 60 people this year on the tour from all over the country and even around the world, and went through basically some training and talking about what they expect the people to see when they're on the tour. We went over the formulas on how to estimate yield and walk through the whole process on, you know, once you get to a field, what do you do? What are all the measurements you take? Which formulas you use? So it was a good training session, and then it's also a good time for all the participants to get to know each other and meet. So every time the whole group is together, we go through, do introductions, and just get the whole group connected.
1: In talking about the schedule events, you mentioned that Monday was the training. Tuesday, you actually were out in some of those fields. What were some of the highlights that you were seeing in the area that you were at on Tuesday?
2: I believe they had about 17 carloads of people that went on different routes. One of those routes comes up into Nebraska, and that was my route for the tour. And I had a couple people riding with me. One was a grain buyer from Mexico. One was a USDA Economic Research Service employee. But our route, as we came up into Nebraska, Fairbury area was kind of our first stop in Nebraska, and we evaluated some fields there, which actually looked fairly good. But of course, that area has caught a lot more rain than other parts of the state. And then as we moved west, you could see the conditions decline and the yields decline as we move farther west. And we actually went all the way west to Trenton and then dropped down into Colby, Kansas for the event that evening. It is very unusual that during the wheat tour, the WASDE report comes out from USDA. So it was kind of interesting to see how our estimates were aligning with USDA. And basically overall, from we saw compared to USDA, I believe there was only a one bushel differential. And I know it's just the first day, but the estimates were lining up together. For those people out there that didn't hear about it, USDA was forecasting for Nebraska 28 bushel per acre yield average. They did have a pretty high abandonment. So we planted 900,000 acres last fall. USDA is projecting we will only harvest 580,000 acres. So their total estimate on production in Nebraska would be 16.2 million bushel. The estimate that I had from growers calling in numbers and prior to me looking at the numbers for USDA, we had projected the 28 bushels per acre. But in my estimate that I had, the abandonment wasn't going to be quite as high. We'll see how the crop turns out, and hopefully it beats those projections, but we'll just have to wait and see.
1: Again, that's Roy Shaneman, the Executive Director with the Nebraska Wheat Board, here on the Rural Radio Network.
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1: This is a Fox News alert. The high-stakes meeting about to start. I'm Lee Silasera. President Trump and China's President Xi Jinping set to sit down, and the independence of Taiwan a likely topic.
2: There are several issues that are sort of looming large in the background. You've got China really wants to extract some language from the U.S. that would help them with Taiwan. They really are looking for us to say the U.S. Opposes Taiwan independence rather than the U.S. does not support. Turn that to a more active word. There's no indication that the U.S. is going to change its position relative to Taiwan, but that's going to be something that Xi maybe tries to dangle as the president tries to create some motion on the Iran war.
1: Fox's Jackie Heinrich in Beijing. Secretary of State Marco Rubio says the trip is already successful because it's a face-to-face sit-down.
3: You know, one thing is to exchange phone calls, and another thing is to put out messages and press releases and statements. But when the leaders are actually engaging personally, not just the president to president, but me with their foreign minister and Pete Hegseth with their defense minister and so forth, it creates channels of communication that can prove valuable.
1: On Fox's Hannity, some people who live in Miami suing over President Trump's planned presidential library after he suggested it could double as a luxury hotel.
4: The lawsuit challenges the state's transfer of nearly 3 acres of prime downtown waterfront land, reportedly worth more than $300 million, for just $10. Plaintiffs argue the deal is unconstitutional and illegally enriches the president at the expense of college students and the surrounding community.
1: Fox's Carmen Roberts. The Senate's confirmed Kevin Warsh as the next chairman of the Federal Reserve. His nomination faced uncertainty after Republican Tom Tillis threatened to block it while the Justice Department investigated current chair Jerome Powell. That investigation was dropped last month. 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
9: Clear skies tonight with a low temperature of 53 degrees and winds out of the southeast at 15 to 30 miles an hour. On Thursday, we'll see a couple of showers early in the day. Otherwise, sunshine with high temperature around 81 degrees and south winds gusting at up to 45 miles an hour. Thursday night, partly cloudy with a low temperature of the low 50s and southeast winds up to 30 miles an hour. Friday, sunshine with a high temperature of 88 degrees and northeast winds at 5 to 15. Friday night, a slight chance of showers and storms with a low temperature of 54 degrees. Saturday, slight chance of showers and storms with a high temperature of 84. Sunday, we'll see a chance of thunderstorms with a high temperature of 85. Monday, scattered showers and storms with a high temperature of 76. Tuesday, slight chance of showers and a high of 66. And for Wednesday, partly cloudy skies with high temperatures topping out in the mid-60s. I'm meteorologist Ray Miller, and that's a look at KTIC weather on Classic Country KTIC.
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1: This is a Fox News alert. I'm Ted Lindner. President Trump has arrived in Beijing for his high-stakes meeting with China's leader.
2: President Trump says, I will be asking President Xi, a leader of extraordinary distinction, to open up China so that these brilliant people can work their magic and help bring the People's Republic to an even higher level. In fact, I promise that when we are together, which will be in a matter of hours, I will make that my very first request.
1: Fox's Peter Ducey. And the National Law Enforcement Officers Memorial Fund, hosting its 38th annual candlelight vigil on the National Mall in D.C. in honor of police and first responders who died in the line of duty.
3: Sarah D. Beckstrom, Dennis M. Wagner Jr., Donald R. Cleaver.
1: FBI Director Kash Patel reading the names. The names engraved on the wall of the National Law Enforcement Officers Memorial in Washington, D.C. 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
4: Clear skies tonight with a low temperature of 53 degrees and winds out of the southeast at 15 to 30 miles an hour. On Thursday, we'll see a couple of showers early in the day. Otherwise, sunshine with high temperature around 81 degrees and south winds gusting at up to 45 miles an hour. Thursday night, partly cloudy with a low temperature of the low 50s and southeast winds up to 30 miles an hour. Friday, sunshine with a high temperature of 88 degrees and northeast winds at 5 to 15. Friday night, a slight chance of showers and storms with a low temperature of 54 degrees. Saturday, slight chance of showers and storms with a high temperature of 84. Sunday, we'll see a chance of thunderstorms with a high temperature of 85. Monday, scattered showers and storms with a high temperature of 76. Tuesday, slight chance of showers and a high of 66. And for Wednesday, partly cloudy skies with high temperatures topping out in the mid-60s. I'm meteorologist Ray Miller, and that's a look at KTIC weather on Classic Country KTIC.
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4: 76. Tuesday, slight chance of showers and a high of 66. And for Wednesday, partly cloudy skies with high temperatures topping out in the mid-60s. I'm meteorologist Ray Miller, and that's a look at KTIC weather on Classic Country KTIC.
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1: This is a Fox News alert behind closed doors. I'm Lisa Lucera.
2: It's an honor to be with you. It's an honor to be your friend. And the relationship between China and the USA is going to be better than ever before.
1: President Trump, ASSI, and China's President Xi Jinping opened 2 days of meetings at the Great Hall of the People in Beijing. A lot of topics on the agenda, including trade.
3: President Trump spent the first part of his term talking about how China ripped the U.S. off for decades. It sounds like he's got a much better relationship with President Xi right now. But there's this Washington Post report a couple hours ago. Maybe the Chinese are doing some things behind our back on the world stage, trying to undermine the U.S. effort in Iran.
1: Fox's Peter Ducey in Beijing. China gets a majority of its oil from the Strait of Hormuz. Secretary of State Marco Rubio on getting China to help with Iran.
4: We hope to convince them to play a more active role in getting Iran to walk away from what they're doing now and trying to do now in the Persian Gulf.
1: On Fox's Hannity, local authorities in Kyiv say Russia has launched a massive attack in Ukraine's capital using at least 800 drones, and at least 4 people have been hurt, with damage recorded in across 6 districts. Alec Murdoch, the once prominent South Carolina attorney convicted of killing his wife and son, has been granted a new trial.
5: This is largely happening due to a local court clerk, Becky Hill, who admitted to tainting the jury. The justices say Hill placed her fingers on the scales of justice during the 2023 murder trial, and they say she wanted jurors to give Murdoch a guilty verdict to sell more copies of the book she was writing. Hill did plead guilty to perjury, obstruction of justice, and misconduct back in December, now serving 3 years of probation.
1: Fox's Madison Scarpino, but Murdoch will not be freed from prison because he was also convicted of financial crimes. He has long said that he did not commit the murders. 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
9: Clear skies tonight with a low temperature of 53 degrees and winds out of the southeast at 15 to 30 miles an hour. On Thursday, we'll see a couple of showers early in the day. Otherwise, sunshine with high temperature around 81 degrees and south winds gusting at up to 45 miles an hour. Thursday night, partly cloudy with a low temperature of the low 50s and southeast winds up to 30 miles an hour. Friday, sunshine with a high temperature of 88 degrees and northeast winds at 5 to 15. Friday night, a slight chance of showers and storms with a low temperature of 54 degrees. Saturday, slight chance of showers and storms with a high temperature of 84. Sunday, we'll see a chance of thunderstorms with a high temperature of 85. Monday, scattered showers and storms with a high temperature of 76. Tuesday, slight chance of showers and a high of 66. And for Wednesday, partly cloudy skies with high temperatures topping out in the mid-60s. I'm meteorologist Ray Miller, and that's a look at KTIC weather on Classic Country KTIC.
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1: This is a Fox News alert. I'm Chris DeMeo. President Trump is in Beijing to meet with Chinese President Xi Jinping. Aboard Air Force One, Secretary of State Marco Rubio says trade and tariffs will be the top subject.
2: The United States is very clear. We have to be able to make our own stuff. We cannot depend on China or any country for that matter for 100% of anything that we need.
1: Rubio on Fox's Hannity. New reports say the U.S. military bombing campaign hasn't eliminated Iran's missile stockpile, as President Trump has claimed.
3: The New York Times reports Iran has restored access to 30 out of 33 missile sites along the Strait of Hormuz. And the Washington Post says U.S. intelligence has concluded Iran retained 70% of its pre-war missile stockpile.
1: That's Fox's Jennifer Griffin reporting. 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
4: Your skies tonight with a low temperature of 53 degrees and winds out of the southeast at 15 to 30 miles an hour. On Thursday, we'll see a couple of showers early in the day, otherwise sunshine with high temperature around 81 degrees and south winds gusting at up to 45 miles an hour. Thursday night, partly cloudy with a low temperature of the low 50s and southeast winds up to 30 miles an hour. Friday, sunshine with a high temperature of 88 degrees and northeast winds at 5 to 15. Friday night, a slight chance of showers and storms with a low temperature of 54 degrees. Saturday, slight chance of showers and storms with a high temperature of 84. Sunday, we'll see a chance of thunderstorms with a high temperature of 85. Monday, scattered showers and storms with a high temperature of 76. Tuesday, slight chance of showers and a high of 66. And for Wednesday, partly cloudy skies with high temperatures topping out in the mid-60s. I'm meteorologist Ray Miller, and that's a look at KTIC weather on Classic Country KTIC.
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1: This is a Fox News alert. President Trump meeting with China's leader. I'm Chris DeMeo, Fox News. President Trump is set for talks with Chinese President Xi Jinping tonight.
2: I can say in the United States, people aren't talking about anything else. But it's an honor to be with you. It's an honor to be your friend. And the relationship between China and the USA is going to be better than ever before.
1: The war with Iran is likely to come up between the president and Xi.
3: The president's pressuring some kind of action to pressure Iran to bring the war to an end, to agree to a peace deal. Obviously, China has every incentive to want to do that. They are highly dependent on the Strait of Hormuz to get the majority of their oil, their LNG through the strait. And yet, they still have not played any sort of active role in pressuring Iran to agree to anything. And in fact, there were reports over the last few weeks that they might have been trying to provide some kind of aid to them. So they could take a much greater active role in pressuring Iran to wind this war down, but they so far have not.
1: That's Fox's Jackie Heinrich. Republican senators hearing testimony today from a CIA employee who claims that there was a cover-up within the intelligence community over COVID-19.
4: That man's name was James Erdman. He's a CIA career employee who was responsible for leading investigations into the origins of the COVID-19 pandemic. He testified that in August of 2021, the intel community was prepared to declare that COVID did start as a leak from a Chinese lab. But he says Dr. Anthony Fauci, quote, injected himself into those conversations and, quote, significantly influenced them until the lab leak determination was changed by the intel community to a neutral theory. But the CIA is pushing back hard on the way this hearing went down, telling Fox News in part, quote, this proceeding amounts to nothing more than dishonest political theater.
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9: Clear skies tonight with a low temperature of 53 degrees and winds out of the southeast at 15 to 30 miles an hour. On Thursday, we'll see a couple of showers early in the day. Otherwise, sunshine with high temperature around 81 degrees and south winds gusting at up to 45 miles an hour. Thursday night, partly cloudy with a low temperature of the low 50s and southeast winds up to 30 miles an hour. Friday, sunshine with a high temperature of 88 degrees and northeast winds at 5 to 15. Friday night, a slight chance of showers and storms with a low temperature of 54 degrees. Saturday, slight chance of showers and storms with a high temperature of 84. Sunday, we'll see a chance of thunderstorms with a high temperature of 85. Monday, scattered showers and storms with a high temperature of 76. Tuesday, slight chance of showers and a high of 66. And for Wednesday, partly cloudy skies with high temperatures topping out in the mid-60s. I'm meteorologist Ray Miller, and that's a look at KTIC weather on Classic Country KTIC.
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1: News, I'm Ted Lindner. President Trump in Beijing for a high-stakes meeting with China's leader.
2: President Trump says, I will be asking President Xi, a leader of extraordinary distinction, to open up China so that these brilliant people can work their magic and help bring the People's Republic to an even higher level. In fact, I promise that when we are together, which will be in a matter of hours, I will make that my very first request.
1: Fox's Peter Ducey and some folks in Miami have filed a lawsuit over President Trump's planned presidential library.
3: A project, critics say, looks more like a luxury real estate deal. The lawsuit challenges the state's transfer of nearly 3 acres of prime downtown waterfront land, reportedly worth more than $300 million, for just $10.
1: Fox's Carmen Roberts. And about 70,000 Americans died of drug overdoses last year. It's about 14% fewer than the previous year. It's the third straight annual drop. 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
4: Clear skies tonight with a low temperature of 53 degrees and winds out of the southeast at 15 to 30 miles an hour. On Thursday, we'll see a couple of showers early in the day. Otherwise, sunshine with high temperature around 81 degrees and south winds gusting at up to 45 miles an hour. Thursday night, partly cloudy with a low temperature of the low 50s and southeast winds up to 30 miles an hour. Friday, sunshine with a high temperature of 88 degrees and northeast winds at 5 to 15. Friday night, a slight chance of showers and storms with a low temperature of 54 degrees. Saturday, slight chance of showers and storms with a high temperature of 84. Sunday, we'll see a chance of thunderstorms with a high temperature of 85. Monday, scattered showers and storms with a high temperature of 76. Tuesday, slight chance of showers and a high of 66. And for Wednesday, partly cloudy skies with high temperatures topping out in the mid-60s. I'm meteorologist Ray Miller. And that's a look at KTIC weather on Classic Country KTIC.
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1: The president in China. I'm Ted Lindner, Fox News. President Trump in Beijing for a summit with China's Xi Jinping. The leaders from the world's two largest economies expected to talk trade, among other issues. Fox Business's Edward Lawrence with more.
2: When he landed, the president was met with a lot of fanfare. There were 300 Chinese children waving U.S. and Chinese flags. And coming off Air Force One, trailing behind was Elon Musk and Jensen Huang, the CEO of NVIDIA. Having them come down the stairs shows the Chinese President Trump is serious about business.
1: Meantime, the U.S. and China have been on odds on several issues, including tariffs. President Trump has partly blamed Beijing for fentanyl overdoses in the U.S. Secretary of State Marco Rubio, also traveling to China, spoke to Fox's Sean Hannity aboard Air Force One.
3: It's a big, powerful country. It's going to continue to grow. But we're going to have interests of ours that are going to be in conflict with interests of theirs. And to avoid wars and maintain peace and stability in the world, we're going to have to manage those.
1: Meantime, President Trump has suggested the ceasefire with Iran is on, quote, life support, and that the latest Iranian peace proposal was totally unacceptable. But speaking during an anti-fraud event, Vice President J.D. Vance says he's still seeing progress.
4: The fundamental question is, do we make enough progress that we satisfy the president's red line? And the red line is very simple. He needs to feel confident that we've put a number of protections in place such that Iran will never have a nuclear weapon.
1: Iran has accused the U.S. of having unreasonable demands. The Senate on Wednesday rejected the Democrats' seventh attempt to limit President Trump's war powers, his ability to use military force against Iran, although a handful of Republican senators voted in favor of advancing the measure. They were Senators Rand Paul, Susan Collins, and Lisa Murkowski. 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
7: Clear skies tonight with a low temperature of 53 degrees and winds out of the southeast at 15 to 30 miles an hour. On Thursday, we'll see a couple of showers early in the day. Otherwise, sunshine with high temperature around 81 degrees and south winds gusting at up to 45 miles an hour. Thursday night, partly cloudy with a low temperature of the low 50s and southeast winds up to 30 miles an hour. Friday, sunshine with a high temperature of 88 degrees and northeast winds at 5 to 15. Friday night, a slight chance of showers and storms with a low temperature of 54 degrees. Saturday, slight chance of showers and storms with a high temperature of 84. Sunday, we'll see a chance of thunderstorms with a high temperature of 85. Monday, scattered showers and storms with a high temperature of 76. Tuesday, slight chance of showers and a high of 66. And for Wednesday, partly cloudy skies with high temperatures topping out in the mid-60s. I'm meteorologist Ray Miller, and that's a look at KTIC weather on Classic Country KTIC.
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Yeah, Red Rider, this is the Cottonmouth in the Psycho Billy Cadillac. Come on. Haul. This is the Cottonmouth, a negatory on the cost of this machine there, Red Rider. You might say I went right up to the factory and picked it up. It's cheaper than

0: Thank you to the men and women of the U.S. Armed Forces from Classic Country KTIC. 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
1: News, I'm Ted Lindner. President Trump in Beijing for a high-stakes meeting with China's leader.
2: President Trump says, I will be asking President Xi, a leader of extraordinary distinction, to open up China so that these brilliant people can work their magic and help bring the People's Republic to an even higher level. In fact, I promise that when we are together, which will be in a matter of hours, I will make that my very first request.
1: Fox's Peter Doocy and some folks in Miami have filed a lawsuit over President Trump's planned presidential library.
3: A project, critics say, looks more like a luxury real estate deal. The lawsuit challenges the state's transfer of nearly 3 acres of prime downtown waterfront land, reportedly worth more than $300 million, for just $10.
1: Fox's Carmen Roberts. And about 70,000 Americans died of drug overdoses last year. It's about 14% fewer than the previous year. It's the third straight annual drop. 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
11: Clear skies tonight with a low temperature of 53 degrees and winds out of the southeast at 15 to 30 miles an hour. On Thursday, we'll see a couple of showers early in the day. Otherwise, sunshine with high temperature around 81 degrees and south winds gusting at up to 45 miles an hour. Thursday night, partly cloudy with a low temperature of the low 50s and southeast winds up to 30 miles an hour. Friday, sunshine with a high temperature of 88 degrees and northeast winds at 5 to 15. Friday night, a slight chance of showers and storms with a low temperature of 54 degrees. Saturday, slight chance of showers and storms with a high temperature of 84. Sunday, we'll see a chance of thunderstorms with a high temperature of 85. Monday, scattered showers and storms with a high temperature of 76. Tuesday, slight chance of showers and a high of 66. And for Wednesday, partly cloudy skies with high temperatures topping out in the mid-60s. I'm meteorologist Ray Miller, and that's a look at KTIC weather on Classic Country KTIC.
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0: You've listened to all the speeches, said goodbye to all your teachers, flipped your tassel, and you're on your way to life's next big opportunity. You are a high school graduate. Congratulations on your achievements. Now it's full speed ahead into who knows where. 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Celebrate your achievement.
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1: Trump-Xi meeting begins. I'm Chris DeMayo, Fox News. President Trump sits down with Chinese President Xi Jinping.
2: The last time these two leaders were face-to-face was just in October in South Korea and came away with an extended truce in a spiraling trade war. This meeting is expected to determine whether this detente continues. The president wants China to decrease regulatory barriers, but he is also expected to pressure China to force Iran to the negotiating table to agree to a peace deal. For its part, China wants to extract softer language from the U.S. on its Taiwan policy. China might dangle its role as a potential mediator with Iran to get the U.S. to say something like it opposes Taiwan independence. U.S. officials say President Trump sees China's game for what it is. They've affirmed that there is no change in U.S.-Taiwan policy on the horizon.
1: That's Fox's Jackie Heinrich in Beijing. And their meeting ended after about 2 hours. China state media reports Xi warned President Trump that differences over Taiwan could bring the U.S. and China to clashes or conflict. Well, a CIA employee claims that there was a cover-up within the intelligence community over COVID.
3: That man's name was James Erdman. He's a CIA career employee who was responsible for leading investigations into the origins of the COVID-19 pandemic. He testified that in August of 2021, the intel community was prepared to declare that COVID did start as a leak from a Chinese lab. But he says Dr. Anthony Fauci, quote, injected himself into those conversations and, quote, significantly influenced them until the lab leak determination was changed by the intel community to a neutral theory. But the CIA is pushing back hard on the way this hearing went down, telling Fox News in part, quote, this proceeding amounts to nothing more than dishonest political theater.
1: That's Fox's Bill Malusian on Capitol Hill. Stocks finishing the day mixed. 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
8: Clear skies tonight with a low temperature of 53 degrees and winds out of the southeast at 15 to 30 miles an hour. On Thursday, we'll see a couple of showers early in the day. Otherwise, sunshine with high temperature around 81 degrees and south winds gusting at up to 45 miles an hour. Thursday night, partly cloudy with a low temperature of the low 50s and southeast winds up to 30 miles an hour. Friday, sunshine with a high temperature of 88 degrees and northeast winds at 5 to 15. Friday night, a slight chance of showers and storms with a low temperature of 54 degrees. Saturday, slight chance of showers and storms with a high temperature of 84. Sunday, we'll see a chance of thunderstorms with a high temperature of 85. Monday, scattered showers and storms with a high temperature of 76. Tuesday, slight chance of showers and a high of 66. And for Wednesday, partly cloudy skies with high temperatures topping out in the mid-60s. I'm meteorologist Ray Miller, and that's a look at KTIC weather on Classic Country KTIC.
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1: Well, I guess it was back in 63 when eating my cooking got the better of me, so I asked this little girl I was going with to be my wife.

Give her the color television set, then they give her the house, the kids, and both of the cars. See? Well, then they start talking about child support, alimony, and the cost of the court. Didn't take me long to figure out how far in the toilet I was. I'm telling you, they have

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1: News. I'm Ted Lindner. President Trump in Beijing meeting with China's leader, President Xi, for 2 hours. China state media reports in the meeting, Xi warned President Trump that differences over Taiwan could bring the U.S. and China to clashes or conflict, saying President Xi stressed to President Trump that facts have shown time and time again that trade wars have no winner. When asked by a reporter how the meeting went, President Trump said, quote, it was great. New reports say the U.S. military bombing campaign has not eliminated Iran's missile stockpile, as President Trump has claimed.
2: The New York Times reports Iran has restored access to 30 out of 33 missile sites along the Strait of Hormuz. And the Washington Post says U.S. intelligence has concluded Iran retained 70% of its pre-war missile stockpile.
1: That's Fox's Jennifer Griffin. 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
3: Clear skies tonight with a low temperature of 53 degrees and winds out of the southeast at 15 to 30 miles an hour. On Thursday, we'll see a couple of showers early in the day. Otherwise, sunshine with high temperature around 81 degrees and south winds gusting at up to 45 miles an hour. Thursday night, partly cloudy with a low temperature of the low 50s and southeast winds up to 30 miles an hour. Friday, sunshine with a high temperature of 88 degrees and northeast winds at 5 to 15. Friday night, a slight chance of showers and storms with a low temperature of 54 degrees. Saturday, slight chance of showers and storms with a high temperature of 84. Sunday, we'll see a chance of thunderstorms with a high temperature of 85. Monday, scattered showers and storms with a high temperature of 76. Tuesday, slight chance of showers and a high of 66. And for Wednesday, partly cloudy skies with high temperatures topping out in the mid-60s. I'm meteorologist Ray Miller, and that's a look at KTIC weather on Classic Country KTIC.
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1: A meeting between President Trump and President Xi. I'm Ted Lindner, Fox News. President Trump in China meeting with China's president for about 2 hours on Thursday. When asked by a reporter how the meeting went, President Trump briefly responded, quote, "It was great." China state media reporting during the meeting, Xi warned President Trump that differences over Taiwan could bring the U.S. and China to clashes or conflict, and that facts have shown time and time again that trade wars have no winner. Fox Business's Edward Lawrence was there when the president first arrived.
2: When he landed, the president was met with a lot of fanfare. There were 300 Chinese children waving U.S. and Chinese flags. And coming off Air Force One, trailing behind was Elon Musk and Jensen Huang, the CEO of NVIDIA. Having them come down the stairs shows the Chinese President Trump is serious about business.
1: Meantime, the U.S. and China have been on odds on several issues, including tariffs. President Trump has partly blamed Beijing for fentanyl overdoses in the U.S. over the last few years. Secretary of State Marco Rubio is also traveling with the president and is in China.
3: It's a big, powerful country. It's going to continue to grow. But we're going to have interests of ours that are going to be in conflict with interests of theirs. And to avoid wars and maintain peace and stability in the world, we're going to have to manage those.
1: Rubio there on board Air Force One speaking to Fox's Sean Hannity. President Trump said earlier this week that the ceasefire with Iran is on, quote, life support, and that the latest Iranian peace proposal was totally unacceptable. But speaking on Wednesday, Vice President J.D. Vance said he remains optimistic and said he still sees progress.
4: The fundamental question is, do we make enough progress that we satisfy the president's red line? And the red line is very simple. He needs to feel confident that we've put a number of protections in place such that Iran will never have a nuclear weapon.
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18: Clear skies tonight with a low temperature of 53 degrees and winds out of the southeast at 15 to 30 miles an hour. On Thursday, we'll see a couple of showers early in the day. Otherwise, sunshine with high temperature around 81 degrees and south winds gusting at up to 45 miles an hour. Thursday night, partly cloudy with a low temperature of the low 50s and southeast winds up to 30 miles an hour. Friday, sunshine with a high temperature of 88 degrees and northeast winds at 5 to 15. Friday night, a slight chance of showers and storms with a low temperature of 54 degrees. Saturday, slight chance of showers and storms with a high temperature of 84. Sunday, we'll see a chance of thunderstorms with a high temperature of 85. Monday, scattered showers and storms with a high temperature of 76. Tuesday, slight chance of showers and a high of 66. And for Wednesday, partly cloudy skies with high temperatures topping out in the mid-60s. I'm meteorologist Ray Miller, and that's a look at KTIC weather on Classic Country KTIC.
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2: Fox News, I'm Ted Lindner. President Trump in Beijing meeting with China's leader, President Xi, for 2 hours. China state media reports in the meeting, Xi warned President Trump that differences over Taiwan could bring the U.S. and China to close.

0: Clashes or conflict, saying President Xi stressed to President Trump that facts have shown time and time again that trade wars have no winner. When asked by a reporter how the meeting went, President Trump said, quote, it was great. New reports say the U.S. military bombing campaign has not eliminated Iran's missile stockpile, as President Trump has claimed.
1: The New York Times reports Iran has restored access to 30 out of 33 missile sites along the Strait of Hormuz. And the Washington Post says U.S. intelligence has concluded Iran retained 70% of its pre-war missile stockpile.
0: That's Fox's Jennifer Griffin. 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
10: Clear skies tonight with a low temperature of 53 degrees and winds out of the southeast at 15 to 30 miles an hour. On Thursday, we'll see a couple of showers early in the day. Otherwise, sunshine with high temperature around 81 degrees and south winds gusting at up to 45 miles an hour. Thursday night, partly cloudy with a low temperature of the low 50s and southeast winds up to 30 miles an hour. Friday, sunshine with a high temperature of 88 degrees and northeast winds at 5 to 15. Friday night, a slight chance of showers and storms with a low temperature of 54 degrees. Saturday, slight chance of showers and storms with a high temperature of 84. Sunday, we'll see a chance of thunderstorms with a high temperature of 85. Monday, scattered showers and storms with a high temperature of 76. Tuesday, slight chance of showers and a high of 66. And for Wednesday, partly cloudy skies with high temperatures topping out in the mid-60s. I'm meteorologist Ray Miller, and that's a look at KTIC weather on Classic Country KTIC.
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2: Meeting ends. I'm Chris DeMayo, Fox News. President Trump has wrapped up his first meeting of the two-day summit with Chinese officials. Fox's Aisha Hosni is in Beijing with more on what was said during the talks.
3: The Chinese have put out a couple of different statements about this meeting, and some of them feel a little bit pre-planned, things that they maybe knew were going to be talked about. One of them, though, has really been raising some eyebrows, and it's the one on Taiwan. And they basically said, almost like a warning, that as long as the U.S. has the right policy on Taiwan, then the relations will continue with stability. There was some thinking heading into this meeting that the Chinese may try to ask for concessions on the Taiwan issue in order to offer up potentially helping putting pressure on Iran to come to a deal. The president has said multiple times now that he doesn't need anybody's help.
2: Fox's Aisha Hosni in Beijing. So far, the president and White House have yet to make any comments on what was discussed in the meeting. A CIA employee claims that there was a cover-up within the intelligence community over COVID-19.
4: That man's name was James Erdman. He's a CIA career employee who was responsible for leading investigations into the origins of the COVID-19 pandemic. He testified that in August of 2021, the intel community was prepared to declare that COVID did start as a leak from a Chinese lab. But he says Dr. Anthony Fauci, quote, injected himself into those conversations and, quote, significantly influenced them until the lab leak determination was changed by the intel community to a neutral theory. But the CIA is pushing back hard on the way this hearing went down, telling Fox News in part, quote, this proceeding amounts to nothing more than dishonest political theater.
2: Fox's Bill Malusian on Capitol Hill. Stocks finishing the day mixed, the Dow dropping 67 points, the Nasdaq and S&P finishing higher. 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
7: Clear skies tonight with a low temperature of 53 degrees and winds out of the southeast at 15 to 30 miles an hour. On Thursday, we'll see a couple of showers early in the day. Otherwise, sunshine with high temperature around 81 degrees and south winds gusting at up to 45 miles an hour to 30 miles an hour. Friday, sunshine with a high temperature of 88 degrees and 4. Sunday, we'll see a chance of thunderstorms with a high temperature of 85. Monday, scattered showers and storms with a high temperature of 76. Tuesday, slight chance of showers and a high of 66. And for Wednesday, partly cloudy skies with high temperatures topping out in the mid-60s. I'm meteorologist Ray Miller, and that's a look at KTIC weather on Classic Country KTIC.
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8: Well, the midnight headlight, find you on a rainy night, steep grade up ahead, slow me down, making
7: a slight chance of showers and a high of 66. And for Wednesday, partly cloudy skies with high temperatures topping out in the mid-60s. I'm meteorologist Ray Miller, and that's a look at KTIC weather on Classic Country KTIC.
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1: News. I'm Chris DeMeo. President Xi Jinping welcoming President Trump to China.
2: I always believe that our two countries have more common interests than differences. Success in one is an opportunity for the other. And a stable bilateral relationship is good for the world.
1: President Trump impressed by the welcome.
3: Great place. Incredible. China's beautiful.
1: The president and Xi met for about 2 hours. China's foreign minister's office stating President Xi stressed to the president that the Taiwan question is the most important issue in China-U.S. relations, and if handled properly, the bilateral relationship will enjoy overall stability. It also said Xi stressed to Trump that time and time again that trade wars have no winners. 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
4: Clear skies tonight with a low temperature of 53 degrees and winds out of the southeast at 15 to 30 miles an hour. On Thursday, we'll see a couple of showers early in the day. Otherwise, sunshine with high temperature around 81 degrees and south winds gusting at up to 45 miles an hour. Thursday night, partly cloudy with a low temperature of the low 50s and southeast winds up to 30 miles an hour. Friday, sunshine with a high temperature of 88 degrees and northeast winds at 5 to 15. Friday night, a slight chance of showers and storms with a low temperature of 54 degrees. Saturday, slight chance of showers and storms with a high temperature of 84. Sunday, we'll see a chance of thunderstorms with a high temperature of 85. Monday, scattered showers and storms with a high temperature of 76. Tuesday, slight chance of showers and a high of 66. And for Wednesday, partly cloudy skies with high temperatures topping out in the mid-60s. I'm meteorologist Ray Miller, and that's a look at KTIC weather on Classic Country KTIC.
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0: You've listened to all the speeches, said goodbye to all your teachers, flipped your tassel, and you're on your way to life's next big opportunity. You are a high school graduate. Congratulations on your achievements. Now it's full speed ahead into who knows where. Kinda scary, but very exciting. Celebrate your achievement.
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1: News. I'm Ted Linder. President Trump in Beijing meeting with China's leader, President Xi, for 2 hours. China state media reporting that in the meeting, President Xi warned President Trump that differences over Taiwan could bring the U.S. and China to clashes or conflict, saying that the president stressed to President Trump that facts have shown time and again that trade wars have no winner. When asked by a reporter, though, how the meeting went, President Trump said, quote, it was great. And the National Law Enforcement Officers Memorial Fund hosting its 38th annual candlelight vigil on the National Mall in honor of police and first responders Wednesday who have died in the line of duty.
2: Sarah D. Beckstrom, Dennis M. Wagner Jr., Donald R. Kleber, Marvin Risen, Todd L. Spiker.
1: FBI Director Cash Patel, the names engraved on the wall of the National Law Enforcement Officers Memorial in Washington, D.C. 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
4: Clear skies tonight with a low temperature of 53 degrees and winds out of the southeast at 15 to 30 miles an hour. On Thursday, we'll see a couple of showers early in the day. Otherwise, sunshine with high temperature around 81 degrees and south winds gusting at up to 45 miles an hour. Thursday night, partly cloudy with a low temperature of the low 50s and southeast winds up to 30 miles an hour. Friday, sunshine with a high temperature of 88 degrees and northeast winds at 5 to 15. Friday night, a slight chance of showers and storms with a low temperature of 54 degrees. Saturday, slight chance of showers and storms with a high temperature of 84. Sunday, we'll see a chance of thunderstorms with a high temperature of 85. Monday, scattered showers and storms with a high temperature of 76. Tuesday, slight chance of showers and a high of 66. And for Wednesday, partly cloudy skies with high temperatures topping out in the mid-60s. I'm meteorologist Ray Miller, and that's a look at KTIC weather on Classic Country KTIC.
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0: May is Beef Month in Nebraska, and lean beef is power-packed with nutrients like iron, zinc, protein, and B vitamins, all with minimal calories. Did you know iron deficiency is the most common deficiency in this country? Add lean beef to your diet and help overcome iron deficiency. Nebraska has some of the largest beef-producing counties in the country, so there's no reason not to include beef as a healthy addition to your diet. Beef. 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

0: Fox News, I'm Chris DeMeo. President Xi Jinping welcomes President Trump to China.
1: I always believe that our two countries have more common interests than differences. Success in one is an opportunity for the other. And a stable bilateral relationship is good for the world.
0: President Trump impressed by the welcome.
2: Great place. Incredible. China's beautiful.
0: As for the two-hour meeting between the leaders,
3: Chinese President Xi Jinping says his country should be partners, not rivals with the United States, but warned if the Taiwan question wasn't well handled, it could lead to an extremely dangerous situation. After the first round of talks, President Trump said things went great.
0: Fox's Jonathan Savage. 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
8: Some rain showers early on today, then staying sunny with our highs in the upper 70s and lower 80s throughout Iowa, the upper 80s and lower 90s throughout Nebraska, the lower 80s and upper 90s throughout Kansas, and the upper 70s and lower 80s throughout Missouri. South winds between 5 and 20 and gusting as high as 35. Some scattered showers and thunderstorms are likely overnight tonight, mostly cloudy with our lows in the lower 50s and lower 60s throughout Iowa, the upper 40s and upper 50s throughout Nebraska, the upper 40s and upper 60s throughout Kansas, and the upper 50s and upper 60s throughout Missouri. South winds between 5 and 20 and gusting as high as 30. For today's forecast, a slight chance for some rain showers early on, otherwise partly sunny with a high nearing 82. South winds between 20 and 35 and gusting up to 45. Partly cloudy overnight tonight with a low around 51. Southeast winds between 5 and 25 and gusting up to 30. Sunny and 89 throughout Friday, then some showers and thunderstorms possible on a Friday night with a low around 54. Some scattered showers possible on a Saturday, otherwise sunny with a high nearing 83. I'm weatherology meteorologist Kara Foster, and that's KTIC weather on Classic Country KTIC.
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10: Apple devices could once again have Intel inside. Apple famously began designing and building their own processor chips to be used in both their computers and smartphones under the brand Apple Silicon, deciding it wanted in-house and in-ecosystem processors for their devices so that it could control all aspects of design and manufacturing, ending a worry about supply chain matters while using processors specifically designed for their devices. But now the Wall Street Journal says Apple will once again work with Intel, a company now 10% owned by U.S. taxpayers. While it's unknown exactly how the two companies will work together, it is believed Intel could be producing Apple-designed chips for them. Apple had been relying on Taiwan Semiconductor for those, and that company will soon be building large fabrication facilities in Arizona as part of a $165 billion investment. With Fox on Tech, I'm Eben Brown, Fox News.
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12: Thanks for spending time with us. Welcome into Thursday, May 14th. Gordon Deal with Nicole Murray. Some of our top stories and headlines. China's president warns Trump over Taiwan. The U.S. and Israeli war with Iran is overshadowing the two-day summit between Washington and Beijing. Kevin Warsh approved as the new Fed chair. Wholesale prices at their highest level in 3 years during April. We'll look at the five car brands where prices averaged less than $40,000. Halftime show of the World Cup final will feature Shakira, Madonna, and BTS. We get the full NFL schedule tonight, and the homeless man in Seattle rewarded for his thoughtfulness. That story in about 20 minutes. older Americans are falling into poverty in suburbs built for middle-class stability. What they face, from Russell Contreras, senior race and justice reporter at Axios. Russell, what are we learning?
13: Well, we know that in the recent decades, a lot of baby boomers moved to the suburbs. They bought homes. They took their families out, and they're home rich. They're not cash rich. But suburbia, it lacks transit. It lacks a lot of housing services. It lacks a lot of things that help cushion poverty in cities. And it's leaving millions of seniors at risk of isolation in neighborhoods they help build and put themselves in poverty because they're not cash rich. They're home rich, but they lack a lot of the services that are in the cities.
12: Wow. How many folks are impacted? Do we even know?
13: We don't know. You know, the U.S. has roughly about 60 million people over the age of 65, and that's gone up about 34%. But the growth has been in our country in these low-density metro areas, and roughly half of seniors live in suburban-style communities, meaning even modest poverty can translate to millions struggling. So we estimated there's around 11 to 15% of seniors living in poverty. And that number keeps growing up, and poverty has grown since the 2000s, concentrated outside the urban area. And the fastest growing age group is 80 plus, and they're most likely to face high housing costs and need for paid care, putting a lot of financial strain on their pocketbooks.
12: Wow. Does that mean they might, as a group, be in selling mode at some point?
13: They could be, but you know, remember about 70% of seniors live in areas where public transportation is limited. So even then, they can't move into areas. There's a lot of programs, Meals on Wheels and home health care costs. It costs a lot for those spread out suburban areas and in dense cities. So many times, this is their only asset. So if they sell it, where are they going to go? Are they going to go to assisted living? Are they going to go in senior care areas like in Florida? So it's really hard and it's unrealistic that a lot of them will take that care. But if they take this, put this in perspective. There's a New York County level and Nassau County where poverty has surged, and adult poverty has surged around 78%, 48% in Suffolk County from 2012 to 2022. So it's a growing problem, and we're not really focusing on it.
12: Wow. We're speaking with Russell Contreras, senior race and justice reporter at Axios. The story is called Suburban Poverty Traps America's Senior Citizens. Is there anybody proposing a solution, or does anyone see a way out of this, or does the pendulum swing the other way at some point?
13: Well, a lot of folks I talked to said, look, suburban areas need to step up their infrastructure. So you're going to need some sort of transportation. You can't let these be transportation deserts. You're going to have to put the same facilities that you have in cities in suburban areas. Now, it's going to be challenging. Thinking about the access to meals, access to other things, in order to augment that poverty. But the other issue we have is if you do that, there's also the exurbs. The exurbs are also growing. They even lack more resources. So there's need to be a conversation about what's to happen here and a lot of different proposals. If not, this problem is going to get worse.
12: Jeez, what's the rule of thumb, generally speaking, for seniors when it comes to how much they ought to be spending on housing per month?
13: That's right. You know, there's nearly one in three older households, they're in cost burden, meaning they spend over 30% of the income, and in some places 50%. That's way too high. A lot of experts say it should be in about 25 to 20%, even lower, especially if you've already paid out your home. But here's another thing, rising taxes. Taxes on property, also something to consider, especially if you're using that or you do things like reverse mortgages. That cost burden is just so much high. It takes a lot of money for those on fixed income with not a lot of opportunity to grow that income right after you're 65.
12: Wow. Do we start to become a multi-generational households more and more?
13: That's right. We didn't go back to the old days where you got people like myself. Gen Xers are also supporting not just children or maybe grandchildren one day, but also their parents. Yep. They got nowhere to go, and if we don't have that facilities to put them in places that can take care of them, the burden is going to be on us.
12: Thanks, Russell. Russell Contreras, senior race and justice reporter at Axios. 20 minutes now in front of the hour. On This Morning, America's First News. Coming up next, a sushi restaurant has a very specific warning about its all-you-can-eat buffet.
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8: Some rain showers early on today, then staying sunny with our highs in the upper 70s and lower 80s throughout Iowa, the upper 80s and lower 90s throughout Nebraska, the lower 80s and upper 90s throughout Kansas, and the upper 70s and lower 80s throughout Missouri. South winds between 5 and 20 and gusting as high as 35. Some scattered showers and thunderstorms are likely overnight tonight, mostly cloudy with our lows in the lower 50s and lower 60s throughout Iowa, the upper 40s and upper 50s throughout Nebraska, the upper 40s and upper 60s throughout Kansas, and the upper 50s and upper 60s throughout Missouri. South winds between 5 and 20 and gusting as high as 30. For today's forecast, a slight chance for some rain showers early on, otherwise partly sunny with a high nearing 82. South winds between 20 and 35 and gusting up to 45. Partly cloudy overnight tonight with a low around 51. Southeast winds between 5 and 25 and gusting up to 30. Sunny and 89 throughout Friday, then some showers and thunderstorms possible on a Friday night with a low around 54. Some scattered showers possible on a Saturday, otherwise sunny with a high nearing 83. I'm weatherology meteorologist Kara Foster, and that's KTIC weather on Classic Country KTIC.
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0: Pleasure with us. Welcome into Friday Eve. It is time now for the mic drop with this morning's Mike Gavin.
1: Good morning. Well, we know that one of the pitfalls of ordering so much of our stuff online is the packaging, with small items often sent in comically large boxes. Now imagine you get over 150 of those boxes delivered in one day. A business owner went viral on Reddit after getting 165 pool noodles delivered in 165 separate large boxes from Walmart. He posted a video detailing the delivery, showing the massive stack of boxes in his shed, asking what he's supposed to do with all these boxes he'll have after unpacking the pool noodles. Commenters told their own similar stories about being delivered a box full of air. Others were thinking about the FedEx driver, who could actually have a great day getting to empty his truck of featherlight boxes in just one stop. Yeah. Right? Imagine you get to go home after that. Done for the day.
0: 165 boxes.
1: Yeah.
0: Each containing one pool noodle.
1: Right. Weighing like what? You know, 1/10 of an ounce. Whatever, yeah. Whatever those things weigh. Right. They're ridiculously light.
0: This could have been accomplished. Could you get all them into one box? I don't know about that. It'd be a bulky box, to be fair, but I mean, certainly a small handful of boxes.
1: Yeah, jeez. Yeah. I mean, you can squish those things together. I mean, if you do the right packing, you can squish at least into the size boxes. These weren't huge boxes. The size of the boxes were probably fit maybe 20. I mean, you could probably squeeze 20 or so in, I would think. So it would be less than 10 boxes for sure, not 165.
0: I'm going to go on a limb here and say that artificial intelligence is to blame for this.
1: Oh, that's not even going out on a limb. I think that's a slam dunk.
0: It's automatic?
1: Artificial intelligence or some sort of automated yes. type of system. Yeah, yeah. Maybe it's not a fully AI, but some sort of machine definitely put this together.
0: No human said, I've got an idea.
1: Right.
0: Yeah.
1: Yeah, and then checked it off and said, that's fantastic.
0: Good. Yes.
1: Yeah.
0: Bring over 165 boxes so we can pack one at a time.
1: Definitely not.
0: Goodness.
1: And everyone loves an all-you-can-eat restaurant until you eat so much you wind up in the bathroom. A sushi restaurant in Spain is fighting back, introducing a vomit fee for diners who eat until they get sick. Sushi Toro posted about the new policy on social media, saying they've experienced a growing number of incidents in recent months involving customers eating until they burst, sometimes not even making it to the bathroom before regurgitating, raising concerns over hygiene and customer service. The restaurant did not appear to be specific about how much the vomit fee would be, but prices for eating there range from $20 to $28, depending on the day and time.
0: Wow. So this is a growing number of incidents.
1: Yeah, apparently. Whoa. Apparently, this is something, a trend. A new hot trend is to go in and eat until you get sick.
0: Is it possible that the food's contaminated?
1: I mean,
0: or just bad? And then people are throwing up because they're eating bad food.
1: I mean, I would say that's a possibility, except for the fact we've heard a lot of these stories lately about how restaurants, these all-you-can-eat buffets, are having to kind of crack down on people. You know, they give them a time limit. You can't just camp out there all day and kind of just keep eating and eating. Or, you know, there's a lot of different measures are being put into place, and this is just the latest now.
0: Man, I've never gotten sick from that, but I can certainly carry my weight. At an all-you-can-eat, especially a sushi joint. Yeah. Watch out.
1: Yeah.
0: I can put it away.
1: Yeah. Yeah. You and I would be dangerous, I have to say.
0: I wouldn't vomit after that, though.
1: I don't think I've ever come close to that before. But, for sure, there are certain types of us who, can put it away and have a whole lot of fun in a place like that.
0: I mean, to be clear, I'll be waddling out of the restaurant, but I'm not throwing up.
1: Feels great going down, not so much walking out.
0: 13 minutes now. In front of the hour on This Morning, America's First News.
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0: Glad you're with us. Only five major car brands averaged sale prices under $40,000 last month as new car prices continue to rise and car shoppers feel the pinch. Consumers paid an average of just over $49,000 for new cars in April 2026, according to Kelley Blue Book. Aaron Keating, executive analyst for Cox Automotive, says strength in high-volume segments like SUVs and pickups is lifting the average, but overall price growth remains below long-term norms, she says, signaling that the pricing environment is continuing to normalize. With that in mind, USA Today took a look at five auto brands in April that had average sales prices below 40 grand. Number one, Mazda. The average transaction price in April, about 37,000. The best seller, the CX-5 SUV. 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Third brand selling under 40,000 bucks, Nissan. Its best seller, the Rogue SUV. Number four on the list, Honda, with the bestseller being the CR-V. And number five, Hyundai, with its bestseller being the Tucson. 8 minutes in front of the hour on This Morning. Once again, here's Nicole Murray.
22: And now, the three big things you need to know. Number one.
23: Chinese President Xi Jinping has stern words for President Trump while discussing Taiwan as they met in Beijing, warning of potential clashes and even conflicts if the issue is not handled properly. Trump addressing the Chinese leader during opening remarks.
24: It's an honor to be with you. It's an honor to be your friend. And the relationship between China and the USA is going to be better than ever before.
23: President Xi welcomed Trump at the Great Hall of the People in Beijing for a red carpet arrival ceremony featuring a military honor guard.
22: Number two.
23: The Senate has narrowly confirmed Kevin Warsh to serve as the 17th chair of the Federal Reserve. Warsh, who was nominated for the post by President Trump in January, won confirmation 54-45, earning support from all Senate Republicans and just one Democrat, Pennsylvania's John Fetterman.
22: Number three.
23: A Utah mother who published a children's book about grief after the death of her husband will serve a life sentence for his murder without the possibility of parole. Judge Richard Mrazek.
25: A person convicted of those things is simply too dangerous to ever be free.
23: Corey Richens was convicted in March of aggravated murder for lacing her husband's cocktail with five times the lethal dose of fentanyl in 2022. All 18 U.S. passengers who were on the cruise ship at the center of the Hanta virus outbreak remain in federal quarantine as the CDC figures out when they can safely go home. CDC Dr. David Fitter.
4: We're working really closely with all contacts to ensure that they understand what is expected for them to appropriately monitor themselves. But we also want to make sure that they have the right information so that they can understand the situation as best as possible.
23: The CDC said it is encouraging the passengers to stay in quarantine for the full 42-day incubation period, which ends June 22nd. The former film producer who pleaded guilty to distributing ketamine that resulted in Matthew Perry's death has received a 2-year prison sentence. Eric Fleming was also sentenced to 3 years of probation. Little Caesars has partnered with Flytrex to take delivery to the next level. The chain is now offering pizza drone deliveries in Wiley, Texas. Oh, and the flying drones only need 4.5 minutes to make the delivery.
0: Man, it's impressive. Weird, but impressive.
23: Why weird? 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There's no complaints here.
0: Just seeing a drone come out of the sky with your food, it's kind of bizarre.
23: I think we have weirder things in the world now than flying pizza.
0: It's going to be normal in the next 5 years, that's for sure.
23: Love it.
0: 6 minutes now in front of the hour.
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0: Thanks for joining us. A Seattle man, homeless for 7 years, is getting a fresh start after he found and returned the priceless memorial relics of a deceased family dog. When Holly and Brandon Dunn's car was broken into in Seattle's University District, the thief made off with the most irreplaceable items they owned: the ashes, ceramic paw prints, and a memorial stuffed animal of their late chihuahua named Tia. GoodNewsNetwork.org says the thief would later deposit the remembrances in a bag in a dumpster, finding no value. The homeless man named Chris came across the bag and contacted a number he spotted on a flyer that the Dunns had put up. Now, as Chris moves into his very first apartment after 7 years on the streets, hundreds are rewarding him for his good deed through a GoFundMe. It has so far raised nearly $7,000 toward his rent, furniture, and care for a dog that he rescued from the street. That'll do it for this hour. For Nicole Murray and Mike Gavin, I'm Gordon Deal. 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
2: Auto sales were down in the U.S. for a fourth straight month, falling 6.7% in April, as the industry adjusts to affordability issues, including tariffs, higher costs, and gas prices. With fluctuating incentives, the only thing driving car buyers right now. Case in point, Ford's recent launch of its employee pricing program. If there's any good news here, it's that depending on what car buyers are looking for, that May is a buyer's market. Hybrid sales grew in April by over 9% year-to-date as electric vehicle sales plummeted by over 35%, EVs dropping about 5% of the market. Consumers are moving more toward hybrids to avoid the high costs and charging challenges of full EVs, especially now that the federal tax credits are gone. Hybrids are now on pace to outsell EVs by 3-1 this year. That's Fox Wheels. I'm Jeff Manosso, Fox News.
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5: President Trump honored at a Chinese state banquet.
6: I'm Dave Anthony, Fox News.
9: I'd now like to raise a glass and propose a toast to the rich and enduring ties between the American and Chinese people.
6: The president also invited China's leader to the White House in September after Xi Jinping offered a toast of prosperity.
11: That the China-U.S. relationship is the most important bilateral relationship in the world. We must make it work and never mess it up.
6: Now they're having dinner 12 hours ahead of us following talks between the two leaders. Fox's Aisha Hosni reports from Beijing. Trade was a big topic of discussion, and
27: both countries agree that Iran can never have a nuclear weapon. And after reading through this readout, there was really nothing in there that said that China was going to help pressure Iran in any way to ending the conflict.
6: And she also got a statement from China after the talks ended.
27: This is a not so thinly veiled warning from the Chinese Ministry a foreign affairs spokeswoman on Taiwan, the issue of Taiwan, which, by the way, gets a ton of its defense weapons from the U.S. This is what she wrote. President Xi stressed to President Trump that the Taiwan question is the most important issue in China-U.S. relations.
6: There's another meeting of leaders that may or may not have happened.
28: The office of Israeli Prime Minister Benjamin Netanyahu announced he met with the president of the UAE, resulting in a historic breakthrough in relations. But the United Arab Emirates insists no such meeting occurred. The visit, said to have happened in secret during the Iran war. The announcement came a day after the US ambassador to Israel revealed the Israelis had sent the UAE Iron Dome air defense weapons and personnel. The Arab state has faced Iranian missiles and drone fire in recent months.
6: That's Fox's Jonathan Savage, and Iran has seized another ship in the Strait of Hormuz. 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
14: I'm Connie Green in the KTIC News Center, which is sponsored by TNT Coins in Fremont. 22-year-old Kaylee Lopez of Bellevue was arrested by Takema police after a traffic stop found she had a warrant. Drugs and weapons were found in the vehicle, and as a result, she was charged with several drug and weapons violations and taken to the Washington County Jail. The National Traffic Safety Campaign, Click It or Ticket, is coming up. West Point and Blair Police, as well as the Washington County Sheriff's Office, are among those agencies participating in that campaign. U.S. Senator Pete Ricketts says his constituent casework staff will be hosting mobile office hours. Members of his staff will be at the Hruska Memorial Public Library in David City Tuesday from 9:30 to 10:30. Those are the latest stories from the KTIC News Center.
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19: Some rain showers early on today, then staying sunny with our highs in the upper 70s and lower 80s through to Iowa, the upper 80s and lower 90s throughout Nebraska, the lower 80s and upper 90s throughout Kansas, and the upper 70s and lower 80s throughout Missouri. South winds between 5 and 20 and gusting as high as 35. Some scattered showers and thunderstorms are likely overnight tonight, mostly cloudy with our lows in the lower 50s and lower 60s through to Iowa, the upper 40s and upper 50s throughout Nebraska, the upper 40s and upper 60s throughout Kansas, and the upper 50s and upper 60s throughout Missouri. South winds between 5 and 20 and gusting as high as 30. For today's forecast, a slight chance for some rain showers early on, otherwise partly sunny with a high nearing 82. South winds between 20 and 35 and gusting up to 45. Partly cloudy overnight tonight with a low around 51. Southeast winds between 5 and 25 and gusting up to 30. Sunny and 89 throughout Friday, then some showers and thunderstorms possible on a Friday night with a low around 54. Some scattered showers possible on a Saturday, otherwise sunny with a high nearing 83. I'm weatherology meteorologist Kara Foster, and that's KTIC weather on Classic Country KTIC.
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0: 14th. Glad you could join us. Here's what we have for you this hour.
21: The president of China says the Taiwan issue could lead to a conflict with the U.S. if not handled properly.
0: The Trump administration will withhold more than $1 billion in Medicaid payments to California over fraud concerns.
21: It's an uphill battle right now for Congress to suspend the federal gas tax. We'll explain why.
0: And should you buy company stock when it's offered?
22: First of all, it's cheaper oftentimes than offering raises or offering huge raises. So it's a way to compensate employees sort of economically. And also it ties, workers tend to feel motivated when they feel like their efforts are going, could potentially help boost the share price, which in turn boosts the value of their holding.
0: Elizabeth O'Brien at Barron's on strategies for employees when companies offer stock purchase plans. Friendly but firm. That might be the takeaway after 2 hours of talks between President Trump and China's Xi Jinping. The Chinese president says trade talks were making progress at the start of a two-day summit, but warned about disagreement over Taiwan. Beijing's translated remarks on the discussions said the Chinese leader told Trump that Taiwan was the most important issue they faced, and if handled poorly, could push the entire U.S.-China relationship into a dangerous situation and cause the countries to enter conflict. The negotiations had aimed to maintain a fragile trade truce struck between the world's two biggest economies last October.
24: It's an honor to be with you. It's an honor to be your friend, and the relationship between China
9: and the USA is going to be better than ever before.
0: Beijing has called Taiwan the core of China's interests, with reunification even by force on the table. For decades, U.S. presidents have remained steadfast in their defense of Taiwan. Trump and Xi this evening, by the way, will attend a state banquet before lunch together tomorrow. The U.S. and Israeli war with Iran looms large over Trump's visit to China, which maintains close ties with Tehran and is a major buyer of Iranian oil. Secretary of State Marco Rubio on Fox News says the United States hopes to convince China to play a more active role in getting Iran to walk away from what they're doing now in the Persian Gulf.
1: We've made clear to them, you know, that any support for Iran would obviously be detrimental for our relationship. That obviously is going to come up in this conversation.
0: CBS News says some experts argue the U.S. focus on the Middle East, including the munitions it has used in Iran, could make it more difficult to prepare for a potential confrontation with China. Separately, Reuters reported that Saudi fighter jets bombed Iran-backed militias in Iraq, part of a broader pattern of military responses involving Gulf nations during the war that have remained hidden. Retaliatory strikes were also reportedly launched from Kuwait into Iraq. Change is officially set at the Federal Reserve. The Senate yesterday approved Kevin Warsh as the 17th chair of the central bank. He'll replace Jerome Powell, whose eight-year tenure included a heated clash with President Trump over political independence. We get more from this morning's Mike Gavin.
8: Warsh was confirmed in a 54-45 vote, mostly along party lines, with only Pennsylvania Democrat John Fetterman crossing the aisle to vote in favor of Warsh's nomination. Warsh is widely viewed as more aligned with Trump, who has long demanded rate cuts, but he is set to take office as inflation pressures intensify due to the U.S. war with Iran. Inflation jumped to a three-year high of 3.8% in April and now outpaces wage growth. Meanwhile, investors expect the Fed to keep its benchmark lending rate unchanged for the rest of the year or even raise rates if inflation worsens. Gordon.
0: Thank you, Mike. The energy shock is complicating hopes for a quick rate cut, a prospect likely to frustrate Trump, who may direct his ire at Warsh in the same way he has done with Powell. The president even joked earlier this year that he'd sue Warsh if he doesn't cut rates. By the way, if you've missed anything from today's show, there's an easy way to catch up. All you have to do is tell Alexa, Siri, or Google to play This Morning with Gordon Deal. 11 minutes after the hour, on This Morning, America's First News.

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1: KTIC weather update.
2: Some rain showers early on today, then staying sunny with our highs in the upper 70s and lower 80s through to Iowa, the upper 80s and lower 90s throughout Nebraska, the lower 80s and upper 90s throughout Kansas, and the upper 70s and lower 80s throughout Missouri. South winds between 5 and 20 and gusting as high as 35. Some scattered showers and thunderstorms are likely overnight tonight, mostly cloudy with our lows in the lower 50s and lower 60s through to Iowa, the upper 40s and upper 50s throughout Nebraska, the upper 40s and upper 60s throughout Kansas, and the upper 50s and upper 60s throughout Missouri. South winds between 5 and 20 and gusting as high as 30. For today's forecast, a slight chance for some rain showers early on, otherwise partly sunny with a high nearing 82. South winds between 20 and 35 and gusting up to 45. Partly cloudy overnight tonight with a low around 51. Southeast winds between 5 and 25 and gusting up to 30. Sunny and 89 throughout Friday, then some showers and thunderstorms possible on a Friday night with a low around 54. Some scattered showers possible on a Saturday, otherwise sunny with a high nearing 83. I'm weatherology meteorologist Kara Foster, and that's KTIC weather on Classic Country KTIC.
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0: depending on your income, most people pay 15% or less. So that's generally pretty good tax treatment. But you really should talk to an accountant because it can get, you know, you don't want to have an unwelcome surprise come tax time.
1: Jeez. We're speaking with Elizabeth O'Brien, senior personal finance reporter at Barron's. The story is called Your Company is Offering You Stock. Should you buy it? You said, too, I think that we don't always make the best of company stock. What do you mean by that?
0: Yeah, I talked to an advisor who said a lot of times, you know, this stuff is complicated, and oftentimes workers just won't do anything with their stock. They'll have it, but they won't think of it strategically. They won't necessarily look at it in the context of their overall portfolio, which ideally you would. Ideally you'd say, okay, I have this stock. How does it interact with my other holdings? You would make sure you don't have too much stock.
1: Well, thanks, Elizabeth. Elizabeth O'Brien, senior personal finance reporter at Barron's. 30 minutes now after the hour on This Morning, America's First News.

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1: Good morning. Well, we have a couple of bizarre baseball stories to talk about today. We start in New York, where it's been tough enough for the Mets to win games this season, and they don't need the umpires seeing things that don't exist. In a game last night, an automated ball strike challenge was initiated by the home plate umpire. He thought at the request of Mets batter Brett Beatty, who he believed tapped his helmet, which is the signal to the umpire that a call is being challenged. Problem is, Beatty never did touch his helmet, and it wasn't even close. Replay showed Beatty move his hand toward his helmet a little bit, but stopped short of touching it, by roughly 8 inches. Beatty argued that he didn't touch his helmet, but undaunted, the umpire proceeded with the challenge, which Beatty promptly lost, leaving the Mets challengeless for the rest of the game.
0: Man.
1: And apparently you can't challenge that.
0: I was just going to say, we
1: need no instant replay for did you challenge or not.
0: We need a replay challenge of the replay challenge.
1: Yeah.
0: Something like that.
1: Yeah. I mean, I get it. I know it's tough. These umpires got to make, hundreds of calls in a given game, and he's got to make these kind of split-second decisions, but it wasn't like he came close. It wasn't like he almost did. He was pretty far away. And nowhere close to touching his helmet.
0: It was very weird. I guess it went on to inspire the Mets because they were losing at the time.
1: They were.
0: 2-1 and then came back to win in 10 innings.
1: Whatever they can get at this point.
0: That's right.
1: As far as I'm concerned.
0: So if we can have a false challenge every game and this leads to a Mets win, exhausting their challenges, and then so be it.
1: Yeah, you know what? Maybe they play better without challenges, okay? Maybe they'll rely on the challenges like so many others do at this point.
0: Man.
1: And no more bumping in the Bay Area. The San Francisco Giants outfield went viral this week in the wake of their very unique way of celebrating a victory. After their 9-3 win over the Los Angeles Dodgers Monday night, the Giants outfielders huddled together and thrust their pelvises toward each other for about 3 seconds.
0: Over and over again.
1: Yeah. It felt a lot longer than 3 seconds watching the video. Not something you see every day on a baseball field, which is why it became a sensation online. And it appears that it got too much attention, as a Giants beat reporter posted online that, quote, a message has been relayed and the post-game thrust will be a one and done. True to that reporting, when the Giants beat the Dodgers again on Tuesday, instead of thrusting, the outfielders instead stood side by side, removed their caps, and bowed toward the infield.
0: I can think of ways the San Francisco Giants could better use their time these days, given they're like a game out of last place.
1: Right. Yeah. Wins also hard for them to come by this season, for sure.
0: Yeah. We don't need to celebrate like in this fashion when you're having such a miserable season.
1: Well, you know what it is? Like, act like you've been there, right? Like, just kind of like shake hands and walk off the field as if you win every day.
0: Right.
1: When you don't win that often, I guess you got to get a little more excited about it.
0: Right. Were we 45 games into the season? If that, like, we don't need to be celebrating in this fashion. Like, do that when you clinch the National League West.
1: Yeah. Not in middle of May.
0: Goodness gracious. Thank you, Mike. 13 minutes now in front of the hour.
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6: It is time for this week's update from Kelp Seed and Fertilizer in West Point. Let's visit with Jeff Wilmes. This newly seeded crop kind of feels like it's coming up in somewhat of a stressful environment. Is that a fair statement?
7: Yeah, that is a fair statement, Chad, because there's always going to be stress, and weeds are a stress. 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
6: Jeff Wilmes, Kelp Seed and Fertilizer in West Point, with this week's update.
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1: Thanks for joining us. Only five major car brands average sale prices under $40,000 last month as new car prices continue to rise and car shoppers are feeling the pinch. Consumers paid an average of just over $49,000 for new cars in April, according to Cox Automotive's Kelley Blue Book. With that in mind, USA Today took a look at five auto brands in April that had average sales prices below $40,000. Number one, Mazda, with the average transaction price in April about $37,000. Number two on the list, Subaru. The third was Nissan. The fourth, Honda. And number five, Hyundai. 8 minutes now in front of the hour on This Morning. Once again, here's Nicole Murray.
0: And now, the three big things you need to know. Number one.
2: Chinese President Xi Jinping had stern words for President Trump while discussing Taiwan as they met in Beijing, warning of potential clashes and even conflicts if the issue is not handled properly. Xi, through a translator,
3: to make 2026 a historic landmark year that opens up a new chapter in China-U.S. relations.
2: President Xi welcomed Trump at the Great Hall of the People in Beijing for a red carpet arrival ceremony featuring a military honor guard.
0: Number two.
2: The Senate has narrowly confirmed Kevin Warsh to serve as the 17th chair of the Federal Reserve. Warsh, who was nominated for the post by President Trump in January, won confirmation 54-45, earning support from all Senate Republicans and just one Democrat, Pennsylvania's John Fetterman.
0: Number three.
2: The Utah mother who published a children's book about grief after the death of her husband will serve a life sentence for his murder without the possibility of parole. Judge Richard Masaryk announcing the sentencing.
4: Based on your conviction on count one, first degree felony aggravated murder, the court hereby sentences you to life without parole.
2: Corey Richens was convicted in March of aggravated murder for lacing her husband's cocktail with five times the lethal dose of fentanyl in 2022. All 18 U.S. passengers who were on the cruise ship at the center of the Hanta virus outbreak remain in federal quarantine as the CDC figures out when they can safely go home. CDC team lead in Nebraska, Dr. Brendan Jackson.
5: All the passengers that were on the ship after that detection phase were transported just several days ago on a private plane directly from the Canary Islands to here in Omaha, Nebraska.
2: The CDC said it is encouraging the passengers to stay in quarantine for the full 42-day incubation period, which ends June 22nd. Allegiant Air said it has completed its purchase of Sun Country Airlines, finalizing a deal that combines two low-cost carriers. When the deal was first announced in January, Allegiant said it was valued at about $1.5 billion. Can you believe it? We made it to episode 70 of When the Mic is Off. This week we ask, do you have to confirm social plans the day before they happen? John Brower said there's no reason to confirm. Patty Davis says, oh yeah, you need to confirm every single time.
1: Every single time.
2: What if they forget? What if they have young kids and they realize, oh my gosh, tomorrow's Friday. I didn't realize.
1: You know, we made the plans. I'll see you there. Right there in the text, right? Put it in your calendar.
2: Not everyone remembers every single text message they send.
1: Well, then maybe you're not as important to your friend as you think.
2: Well, I can't demand number one priority if they have kids.
1: 6 minutes now in front of the hour.
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1: Thanks for joining us. What started as a quick stop for food after a fishing trip became a moment that a man from Southeast Florida will never forget. Last month, 65-year-old Diego Fernandez Delgado was stranded in Cooper City, west of Fort Lauderdale, after getting a flat. His phone battery had died, and as he struggled on the side of the road, he began experiencing severe chest pain. SunnySkies.com says three Cooper City high school students who had stopped at a McDonald's noticed Fernandez Delgado on the roadside. They walked over to help with the tire, but quickly saw he was in trouble. One of the teens immediately called 911, while others stayed by his side. Fernandez Delgado was rushed to Memorial Hospital West, where he underwent several procedures before eventually being released. His son believes the teens arrived at exactly the right moment. He said, "God didn't send angels with wings. He sent those boys." Cooper City officials have honored the teens.

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1: Some rain showers early on today, then staying sunny with our highs in the upper 70s and lower 80s throughout Iowa, the upper 80s and lower 90s throughout Nebraska, the lower 80s and upper 90s throughout Kansas, and the upper 70s and lower 80s throughout Missouri. South winds between 5 and 20 and gusting as high as 35. Some scattered showers and thunderstorms are likely overnight tonight, mostly cloudy with our lows in the lower 50s and lower 60s throughout Iowa, the upper 40s and upper 50s throughout Nebraska, the upper 40s and upper 60s throughout Kansas, and the upper 50s and upper 60s throughout Missouri. South winds between 5 and 20 and gusting as high as 30. For today's forecast, a slight chance for some rain showers early on, otherwise partly sunny with a high nearing 82. South winds between 20 and 35 and gusting up to 45. Partly cloudy overnight tonight with a low around 51. Southeast winds between 5 and 25 and gusting up to 30. Sunny and 89 throughout Friday, then some showers and thunderstorms possible on a Friday night with a low around 54. Some scattered showers possible on a Saturday, otherwise sunny with a high nearing 83. I'm weatherology meteorologist Kara Foster, and that's KTIC weather on Classic Country KTIC.
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2: We must make our relationship work and not mess it up. I'm Dave Anthony, Fox News. That's what China's leader said at a state banquet with President Trump.
3: Achieving the great rejuvenation of the Chinese nation and making America great again can go hand in hand.
2: Then Xi Jinping offered a toast to prosperity. The president used the same word in his toast.
4: Together we have the chance to draw on these values to create a future of greater prosperity, cooperation, and happiness.
2: Fox's Jackie Heinrich reports from Beijing.
5: That followed a meeting between them where they discussed ways to expand market access, cooperation between the two countries. The Strait of Hormuz, the Iran war, Taiwan all came up, but they were not addressed in the remarks at the state banquet. The statement, though, from the White House on the topic of Iran gave us a little bit more background on maybe the more tense topics behind closed doors. It said the two sides agreed that the Strait of Hormuz must remain open to support the free flow of energy.
2: And as Fox Texas Trey Yingst reports from Tel Aviv, that's a big deal.
6: The Chinese are the largest importer of Iranian crude oil in the world. And when we look at Iranian military action in the Strait of Hormuz and the country's nuclear program, these are both directly funded by those oil exports. Reports this morning indicate Iran has seized another vessel off the coast of the UAE. Secretary of State Marco Rubio told Fox's Sean Hannity that the Chinese should play a more active role in getting Iran to change course.
7: The countries of the world economies are melting down because of this crisis in the Straits. They're going to be buying less Chinese product.
2: The day after South Carolina's Supreme Court threw out Alec Murdoch's convictions and life sentence in the killings of his wife and son in 2021 over court clerk's misconduct, State Attorney General Alan Wilson just told Fox they will retry him and...
8: Well, first off, I want people to understand that our office secured convictions on financial crimes that will keep Alex Murdoch in prison for several more decades, so he's not going anywhere.
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13: I'm Connie Green in the KTIC News Center, which is sponsored by TNT Coins in Fremont. Several weapons and drug charges await a 22-year-old Bellevue woman after Takema police pulled her vehicle over for a registration violation and found that she had several drugs and weapons on her. She was transported to the Washington County Corrections Facility in Blair. U.S. Senators Pete Rickett and Reverend Raphael Warnock of Georgia today introduced the Rural Depositories Revitalization Study Act to strengthen rural institutions, protect small-town depositors, and keep local credit flowing. 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
13: We have a slight chance of showers between 7 a.m. and 11 a.m., otherwise partly sunny, highs near 83. Windy today with a south wind of 14 to 24 miles per hour, increasing 24 to 34 in the afternoon. Winds could gust as high as 44 miles per hour, and our chance of precipitation is 20%. Mostly cloudy tonight during the early evening, then gradual clearing and a low of 51. Breezy with the south wind at 15 to 20 miles per hour, becoming light and variable after midnight. Winds could gust as high as 26. Sunny for Friday, highs near 90, calm winds becoming easterly 5 to 9 miles per hour in the morning. A 20% chance of showers and thunderstorms before 1 a.m. Friday night, otherwise partly cloudy, lows around 54, east-southeast winds at 6 to 8 miles per hour becoming north-northeast in the evening. A slight chance of showers for Saturday between 1 p.m. and 4 p.m., then a slight chance of showers and thunderstorms after 4, mostly sunny, a high near 84, north-northeast winds at 7 to 16 miles per hour, gusting as high as 22 miles per hour. The chance of precipitation is 20%. We do have a chance of showers and thunderstorms Saturday night. Then showers are likely, possibly a thunderstorm after 1 a.m. Mostly cloudy, lows around 54, east winds at 17 to 14 miles per hour, gusting to 21 miles per hour, with a 60% chance of precipitation. New rainfall amounts between a tenth and a quarter of an inch are expected, except higher amounts possible in thunderstorms. Showers are likely Sunday, possibly a thunderstorm, partly sunny, highs near 85, windy with an east-southeast wind at 18 to 23 miles per hour, increasing to 28 to 33 miles per hour in the afternoon. Winds could gust as high as 44 miles per hour, and the chance of precipitation is 60%. Showers for Sunday night may be a thunderstorm before 1 a.m., then a chance of showers and thunderstorms after 1. Mostly cloudy, lows around 58, windy with a south-southeast wind 24 to 32 miles per hour, gusts as high as 41 miles per hour. A slight chance of showers for Monday, then showers and thunderstorms after 1 p.m., partly sunny, highs near 82, windy with a west-northwest wind at 26 to 32 miles per hour, gusting as high as 43. A chance of showers Monday night, otherwise partly cloudy, lows around 46, windy with a northwest wind at 16 to 25 miles per hour, gusting to 36. Partly sunny Tuesday, highs near 70, northwest winds at 14 to 17 miles per hour, gusts as high as 23 miles per hour. We do have a slight chance of showers Tuesday night, otherwise partly cloudy, lows around 42. Winds from the north at 5 to 11 miles per hour, gusting to 17 miles per hour. Sunny Wednesday, highs near 74. Winds from the north at 6 to 15 miles per hour, changing to the southeast in the afternoon. Could see wind gusts as high as 23 miles per hour. Right now, mostly clear across the state. We have 54 degrees in Pender, 63 in, I'm trying to read the name, it's kind of small. But anyway, in O'Neill, it's 63 degrees. 60 in Albion, 59 in Columbus, 59 in Lincoln, 57 in Sioux City. And right here at KTIC and West Point, we have 59 degrees.
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13: It is just a hair before 7:10 here on KTIC in Fremont. And again, we do have, we've got a temperature right now of 51.
17: Over 80% of Nebraska's wheat crop rates very poor to poor, and now they're seeing it firsthand. I'm Alex Makavica, joining you on the Rural Radio Network with today's agriculture news. Good morning. Scouts on the Wheat Quality Council's annual tour checked fields in northern Kansas and southwest Nebraska, estimating an average of just 38 bushels an acre on day one of that tour. That's the third lowest tour average in the past decade. Nebraska Wheat Board's Roy Shaneman was on the tour.
18: As we came up into Nebraska, Fairbury area was kind of our first stop in Nebraska, and we evaluated some fields there, which actually looked fairly good. But of course, that area has caught a lot more rain than other parts of the state. And then as we moved west, you could see the conditions decline and the yields decline as we moved farther west. And we actually went all the way west to Trenton and then dropped down into Colby, Kansas for the event that evening.
17: Shaneman said those results were not shocking to see. The USDA cutting its hard red winter wheat production forecast to 515 million bushels in this week's WASDE report, down almost 40% from last year.
18: It is very unusual that during the wheat tour, the WASDE report comes out from USDA. So it was kind of interesting to see how our estimates were aligning with USDA. And basically overall, from we saw compared to USDA, I believe there was only a one bushel differential.
17: In northwest Kansas, one research plot received just one third of an inch of rain from January through April. From the Nebraska Soybean Board studios, brought to you by Nebraska soybean farmers and their checkoff. I'm Alex Makavica with today's agriculture news on the Rural Radio Network.
19: 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Ryan says it wasn't about stepping into a title. It was proving he belonged.
20: 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I literally learned the trade by doing.
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20: I think he really wanted to make sure I knew what I was getting into, learned the trade, and also it helps with the culture, you know, with an outsider, even, you know, being a son-in-law.
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17: Weather-related livestock sales can create tax consequences for producers after drought, wildfire, or other disasters. Steve White reports.
1: 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She says understanding deferral options, casualty loss rules, and record-keeping needs can help farms and ranches plan for recovery.
21: But any sort of documentation that you can keep to show that the sale was due to the drought or other weather-related conditions is going to be real important for you.
17: Also this morning, Nebraska livestock sale barns are about much more than buying and selling livestock. They're also a key gathering place for rural communities, and that's the focus of an extension webinar that happens today at noon. It's called Beyond the Auction, the Social Value of Nebraska's Livestock Sale Barns. Extension educators Marilyn Schlake, Randy Sainer, and Bethany Johnston will share findings from a study from the University of Nebraska-Lincoln examining how sale barns strengthen relationships, support mental well-being, and help producers exchange knowledge and information. Researchers say conversations at the cafe and around the sale ring often lead to stronger community ties and better business decisions. That webinar at noon will also explore how the local gathering places help preserve rural culture and resilience across Nebraska. 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
25: Good morning. It's 7:16. We have 59 degrees. I'm Connie Green, keeping you company this morning, and we have more ag news coming up.
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27: The great cattle mystery. Ever driven by a pasture and noticed all the cattle facing the same direction? Farmers have known about this for centuries. They'll tell you cattle face into the wind to stay warm, or turn their broadside to the sun on cold mornings to soak up heat. Smart animals, right? But here's where it gets interesting. Back in 2008, scientists studying thousands of Google Earth images claimed they found something wild. On calm days, cattle might actually be lining up north and south with Earth's magnetic field, like living compasses. Now, the scientific jury's still out on that one. But here's what we do know for sure. Whether it's wind, sun, herd instinct, or maybe even something we haven't figured out yet, cattle are a lot smarter than most people give them credit for. And the farmers that work with them every day, they notice things the rest of us miss. Speaking of smart things you don't want to miss, be listening Monday for your chance to win a $10 More Meat Monday gift certificate. More Meat Mondays is brought to you by Saunders County Livestock and Ag Association, Midwest Diesel of Beamer, 3J&G Cattle Shade, and the Cumming County Pork Producers.
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2: All right. Thanks very much, Connie. Good morning once again. It is time to take a look at ag information here on a Thursday. And we're going to start with a market recap and look at the livestock side of the markets on the mercantile. Here's where we ended yesterday. Triple-digit gains were seen for cattle and hog futures yesterday. June live cattle settled 510 higher, 252.80. August was up 540 at 246.47. And October up 472 at 238.60 yesterday. Feeder cattle contracts. August 437 higher, 360.92. September was up 410 at 357.97. And October up 385 at 354.57. Lean hog contracts. June 245 higher at $100.87. July was up 292 at 105.87. And August up 255 at 106.52 yesterday. Well, after kind of a painful start to the week, the live cattle contracts regained their momentum yesterday. After the futures closing bell, the excitement continued. Cash cattle began to reportedly trade in the north sharply higher than last week. So that should be supportive as we go into the day here today. Taking care of the market's most exciting news of the day, development of the cash market, another round of trade in the north at 410, which was $7 higher than the prior week. And there was one major packer in eastern Nebraska that had a call in at 415. So interesting there. Feeder cattle contracts, they continue to follow the same direction as the live cattle yesterday, closed sharply higher, triple-digit gains. Lean hog futures closed out the day yesterday as well. Traders pleased to see demand hold strong through the entire day. That led to support in the futures, but in order for the traders to continue to support the complex, keep prices trading higher, they need to see a little bit more stable consumer support. That has been tough for the market lately. Also on the Merck, milk futures. June Class 3 milk was up 5, 1728. July down 4, 1777. August down 4 at 1822. Daily cash cheese trade unchanged. Barrels unchanged on the barrels, 160. Blocks were up a penny at 164. And butter was 2 and 3 quarters down at 161 and 3 quarters. As mentioned, in cash cattle country, interesting to see trades yesterday, 405 to 410 in Nebraska on a dressed basis, 4,500 traded hands at that level yesterday. That brings the weekly total to about 6,000 for Nebraska. Iowa has moved about 3,800, again, sales at 405 yesterday. Kansas, 6,200 have traded hands so far. Few additional sales yesterday, about 800 at 260 yesterday. And Texas has moved 3,200 so far. Their most recent sales at 261. So, again, in general dressed business, 405 to 410, 2 to 7 higher than last week. And in the south, looks like 260 to 262, 3 to 5 higher than last week. Some sales in Kansas as high as 265. That would be $5 higher. Beef cutouts were lower. Choice down 205, 388.68. Selects down 269 at 388.58. Canner cutter was up 250 at 355.77. Over in the hog trade, Iowa, Minnesota, not enough data for a print. Same for Western Corn Belt. They did publish the national number. That was 32 higher, 95.51. Pork cutouts, loins up 123, bellies down 63. Hams were up 105, ribs up 110. Overall carcass value 51 higher, 96.03. At the terminals, barrels and gilts steady at 66, sows steady 52 to 58. Looking ahead to today, as far as the hogs are concerned, again, saw a nice jump yesterday, but looking for that consistent fundamental support. That'll be another story. Hopefully we can follow through on that. Cash cattle country, again, a nice jump yesterday. We'll see if there's more business to be had here as we kind of get into the second half of the week. So cash cattle called higher, cattle futures called mixed, cash hogs called higher, hog futures are called higher to start the day here today. That's an update on the livestock. Let's take a break, come back, check the grains right after this.
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2: All right. Thank you again there, Connie. Now let's turn our attention to the grains. Let's go to the overnight session and the ECBOT here this morning. And after kind of a narrowly mixed session yesterday, it looks like we are trading a little bit lower across the board here this morning. One exception might be Chicago wheat, but the other grains, for the most part, lower. July corn is down 4 1/4 at 476 and a half. And September is down 3 1/4 at 484. December down 4 1/4 at 498 3/4. July soybeans are 21 3/4 down at 1207 1/4. Looks like that's about a penny or so off the overnight low. August is down 17 1/2, 1206. And November is down 12 1/2 at 1195 1/4. July bean oil is down 65, 73.67. July soybean meal down 540 a ton, 333.10. Over in the wheat pits, July Kansas City wheat is down 2 1/4, 722 1/2. And September is down 1/4 at 735 3/4.

0: Futures down just a little bit here this morning. National average basis held steady yesterday. Analysts expect USDA's weekly corn export sales today to be between 900,000 and 2.2 million metric tons for the week ending May 7th. Yesterday, Energy Information Administration reported a pretty decent ethanol production week, above what was seen last week and a year ago. Domestic ethanol inventories at the same time were actually lower than a week ago. China this morning renewed import licenses for hundreds of U.S. beef plants. That'll be valid for 5 years now. Soybean futures are down this morning as well. As far as the this export sales report this morning, analysts are expecting between 135,000 and 600,000 metric tons of old crop. Soybean meal sales expected to be somewhat moderate, and oil sales might be a little bit weaker here. The U.S.-China trade summit is underway. The soybean market is expected to remain pretty volatile here over the next couple of days. Bloomberg is reporting the two sides discussed increasing agriculture trade without offering any details, though. And then kind of what's going on in the Middle East as well. Apparently, the two countries have agreed that, yes, the Strait of Hormuz should remain a free waterway. Wheat futures are down this morning as well, and not a whole lot to go on here. Analysts are expecting the weekly wheat old crop export sales to be between 100,000 and 450,000 metric tons for the week ending May the 7th. Also overnight, soybean futures in China, they were down about 0.2% overnight. Malaysian palm oil was down about 1%. Asian markets are trading kind of lower. Japan's Nikkei is down 1%. European markets, though, are higher. Overnight crude oil for June down 4 cents at $100.98. June gold is down 140 an ounce at 47.05.30. The dollar index this morning is up ever so slightly. Again, at last check in the grains, you got corn 3 to 4 down. Soybeans are down, call it 14 to 21 cents. And then wheat in Kansas City is down 1 to 2. There's a recap of the markets here on the Morning News, KTIC. Chad Moyer reporting. Connie, send things back to you.
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3: Computer networking supplier Cisco is restructuring and says it will be cutting jobs to make more room for artificial intelligence in its business. It plans to eliminate fewer than 4,000 positions this quarter. However, Cisco's earnings were better than forecast. The stock is up 16% this morning. Chevron is selling some of its refineries and other business in the Asia-Pacific region to Japan's Eneos for more than $2 billion. Luxury retailer Burberry says sales improved in recent months. Business picked up in China and the Americas. Burberry is in the process of a turnaround plan. CEO Joshua Shulman says, in general, Burberry hasn't seen the impact of the Middle East conflict beyond the region itself. That's your Fox Business Report. I'm Jenny Cosola. Invested in you.
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6: 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GACC West Point Beamer baseball standout Elliot Reason has signed to play baseball with Briarcliff. Reason says he plans to major in business administration at Briarcliff. The UNO baseball team lost 5-0 at home to South Dakota State last night. The Mavericks

0: Mavericks fall to 18-24 on the year with a loss. The two teams meet in the second game of the series tonight at 6. Nebraska softball two-way player Jordy Fromm was tabbed a top 10 candidate for the USA Softball Collegiate Player of the Year award. Fromm was a top 3 finalist for the award last year. Due to forecasted inclement weather, today's Nebraska baseball series opener at Minnesota has been moved up to 2 p.m. The game can still be seen on BTN. For KTIC Sports, I'm Joel Janacek.
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2: Good morning. It's 7:30 and time for the Star Spangled Banner. It is performed by the U.S. Marine Corps Band.

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1: I'm Connie Green in the KTIC News Center, which is sponsored by TNT Coins in Fremont, buying and appraising coins, jewelry, silver, and collectibles. A 22-year-old Bellevue woman was arrested by Takaima police after a traffic stop found she had a warrant for her arrest. Kaylee Lopez was found to have a Douglas County warrant and a revoked driver's license. During that traffic stop at 13th Street and Highway 75, the officer developed probable cause that the vehicle contained narcotics. Drugs were located during a search of that vehicle. As a result, Lopez was taken into custody and charged with possession of a controlled substance, intent to deliver, possession of a firearm, intent to deliver near a school, along with several other weapons violations. She was taken to the Washington County Jail. The Burt County Sheriff's Office assisted in this matter, which occurred May 5th, about 9 p.m. We are all looking forward to that three-day weekend later this month, though it is rooted in recognizing the sacrifice of our military members. Many also see the Memorial Day weekend as a kickoff for summer. Lots of driving to be expected. The U.S. Department of Transportation National Highway Safety Administration is urging drivers to buckle up ahead of the Click It or Ticket seatbelt safety campaign that runs May 18th through May 31st. West Point Police Chief John Adams says there will be increased law enforcement presence this year.
2: Something we are participating in. You're going to see a lot more officers on the highway making sure everyone's wearing their seatbelt this year. It's a State Patrol's doing it. It's across the state of Nebraska, everyone's participating, and we're going to be involved in it too.
1: Adams says a pre-survey shows 25% of people coming through town did not have their seatbelt on. Other law enforcement agencies are participating in the Click It campaign as well, Blair Police and the Washington County Sheriff's Office among them. We'll have more news in a moment. 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
1: U.S. Senator Pete Ricketts yesterday announced his constituent casework staff will be hosting mobile office hours around the state. At mobile office hours, Ricketts' staff will be on site to assist Nebraskans with their casework needs. Members of Ricketts' staff will be at the Hruska Memorial Public Library in David City Tuesday from 9:30 to 10:30 a.m. Little Angels Child Care Center Breakfast Fundraiser is slated for this Sunday from 9 a.m. till noon at the Howells Catholic Social Hall in Howells. They'll be serving pancakes, scrambled eggs, sausage, biscuits and gravy, coffee, orange juice, and water for a free will donation. Matching funds for breakfast are being provided by First Catholic Slovak Ladies Association, Branch W014. Those are the latest stories from the KTIC News Center.
6: News, I'm CJ Papa. During the state dinner in China, President Trump described the tone of his chat with his Chinese counterpart.
7: Extremely positive and productive conversations and meetings today.
6: He then invited President Xi Jinping to the White House September 24th. The leaders did speak about issues ranging from fentanyl to preventing Iran from obtaining a nuclear weapon and keeping the Strait of Hormuz open. Plus,
8: a foreign affairs spokeswoman wrote, President Xi stressed to President Trump that the Taiwan question is the most important issue in China-U.S. relations. If it is handled properly, the bilateral relationship will enjoy overall stability.
6: White House correspondent Aisha Hosni traveling with the president and House Democrats gathering today for a special meeting on redistricting. America's listening to Fox News.
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1: Good morning. We do have a slight chance of showers between 7 and 11. Partly sunny otherwise. Highs near 83. Windy with a south wind at 14 to 24 miles per hour. Possibly gusting to 34 miles per hour. Mostly cloudy tonight during the early evening. Then gradual clearing. Lows around 51. Breezy. A south wind at 15 to 20 miles per hour. Winds could gust as high as 26. Sunny for Friday, highs near 90, calm winds becoming easterly at 5 to 9 miles per hour in the morning. A 20% chance of showers and thunderstorms Friday night before 1 a.m. Otherwise partly cloudy, lows around 54. We have east to southeast winds at 6 to 8 miles per hour becoming north to northeast in the evening. A slight chance of showers for Saturday between 1 and 4 p.m., then a chance of showers and thunderstorms after 4. Mostly sunny, highs near 84, winds from the northeast at 7 to 16 miles per hour, gusting as high as 22 miles per hour. A chance of showers and thunderstorms Saturday night, then showers are likely, maybe a thunderstorm after 1 a.m. Otherwise, mostly cloudy, lows around 54, east winds at 7 to 14 miles per hour, gusts as high as 21. Chance of precipitation is 60%. New rainfall amounts between a tenth and a quarter of an inch, except higher amounts are possible during thunderstorms. Showers are likely for Sunday, possibly a thunderstorm, partly sunny, highs near 85. Windy with an east-southeast wind at 18 to 23 miles per hour, increasing to 28 to 33 miles per hour in the afternoon with gusts as high as 44 miles per hour. The chance of precipitation for Sunday is 60%. Showers are likely Sunday night, possibly a thunderstorm before 1 a.m., then a chance of showers and thunderstorms after 1. Mostly cloudy Sunday night, lows around 58, windy, and a southeast wind at 24 to 32 miles per hour, possibly gusting to 41 miles per hour. A slight chance of showers for Monday and thunderstorm maybe after 1 p.m. Otherwise, partly sunny, highs near 82, west winds at 26 to 32 miles per hour, possible gusts of 43 miles per hour. A chance of showers Monday night, otherwise partly cloudy, lows around 46, northwest winds 16 to 25 miles per hour. Partly sunny Tuesday, highs near 70, northwest winds 14 to 17 miles per hour. And we have a slight chance of showers for Tuesday night, partly cloudy, lows around 42, winds from the north at 5 to 11 miles per hour, possibly gusting to 17 miles per hour. Right now, we have mostly clear skies across the state. We have 61 in Grand Island. It's 59 in Omaha. We have 59 in Norfolk, 65 in O'Neill, 55 in Blair. And here at the KTIC studios in West Point, clear skies, 59 degrees. 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
1: 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This is KTIC, and Chad Moyer's up next.
22: All right. Thanks very much there, Connie. Yeah, good morning once again. It is time to take a look at ag information here on a Thursday. KTIC. Exciting news from Washington, D.C. Late yesterday, H.R. 1346, the Nationwide Consumer and Fuel Retailer Choice Act, did pass the House of Representatives. Nebraska Corn Growers Association Board President Michael Dibbern from Caro, Nebraska, says we are one step closer to year-round nationwide E15. It's been a long journey to get here, he says he appreciates Nebraska's congressional delegation and Representative Adrian Smith, especially, for championing the legislation, pushing it to the finish line. Now, the Dibbern also adds they implore Senate Leader John Thune to advance this bill onto the Senate floor and deliver it on to the president for his signature. Corn growers are ready to claim year-round E15 as a victory for not only farmers and consumers as well. Iowa Corn Growers Association celebrating the move as well. Mark Mueller is president of the Iowa Corn Growers Association. He says the House vote yesterday, monumental, a win for farmers, rural communities, millions of American drivers. Expanding E15 access drives market growth for U.S. corn and ethanol. It promotes cleaner air and delivers real savings at the pump for consumers as well. If you'd like to read up more reaction to that from the American Soybean Association, National Corn Growers Association, National Farmers Union, American Farm Bureau Federation, and some others involved in the process as well. Again, those stories are up on my blog. Now, Governor Jim Pillen announced yesterday that the state of Nebraska will comply with recent guidance from the administrator of the EPA, Lee Zeldin, to help address fuel supply and address affordability issues. Governor Pillen says E15 is great for the people in Nebraska, good for the environment, a cheaper option, saves money in the pocketbook. The state of Nebraska will be honoring the EPA National Fuel Waiver that was issued in March for the duration of the EPA regulatory control season, just as it has in the past years. In other ag information, the Nebraska Beef Council has announced a new director of compliance and producer relations. She is J.C. Schmidt. Grew up on a row crop and cow-calf operation south of Kearney near Axtell. Grew up showing cattle and helping build the family operation, Smitty Cattle Company. Agriculture has always been the center of her life. Now she begins a new chapter in this role at the Nebraska Beef Council. In her new position, Schmidt will work closely with producers across the state and also oversee compliance efforts with sale barns, packing plants, and beef checkoff procedures. However, it's the producer relations side of the role that she says excites her the most. Schmidt lives in Hildreth today, remains active in Smitty Cattle Company alongside her family, continuing that cattle operation that first sparked her love for the beef industry years ago. Central Valley Ag has announced a strategic investment in the Dakin, Nebraska feed mill, positioning the cooperative to support the evolving needs of protein production across the region. Construction is expected to be completed in May of next year. The investment includes expanding pelleting capabilities, additional ingredient storage, improved loadout capacity, and the addition of natural gas service. Together, those enhancements will increase efficiency, improve throughput, and strengthen CVA's ability to meet a growing and changing feed demand. According to the Energy Information Administration and the Renewable Fuels Association, for the week ending May 8th, ethanol production was up almost 6.5%, a four-week high, 45.44 million gallons daily. Output 9% higher than the same week last year, 8% above the five-year average. Ethanol stocks at the same time down 4.5%, 24.9 million barrels. One final news note: over the next several weeks, USDA's National Ag Statistics Service will be conducting the June Agriculture Survey, contacting over 90,000 producers across the nation, determine crop acreage and stock levels as of June 1st of this year. USDA will publish the data in a number of reports. The quarterly grain stocks report out at the end of June. The data contributes to the small grains summary, the crop production reports, various livestock reports as well. That all goes into the monthly WASD reports as well. So you are asked to be a partner in that and provide the data so USDA does get accurate information from the country. That's Ag Information here at KTIC. Chad Moyer reporting.
1: Thank you, Chad. It is 10 minutes ahead of 8 o'clock. You're listening to KTIC. I'm Connie. Happy to be here with you.
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2: I'm Joel Janicek. District track continued on Wednesday in the D3 meet at Hardington. The Howells Dodge boys and girls both finished as runner-up. Boys individual results, Grant Perrin of Howells Dodge took second in the 100 meters with a time of 11.38 seconds to qualify for state. Sam Haas of GACC qualified in the 400 meters, posting a time of 52.28 seconds to finish second, and in the 800 meters, finishing first with a time of 2 minutes and 6.54 seconds. Kelby Thomas of Scribner-Snyder also qualified in the 800, posting a third-place time of 2 minutes and 7.88 seconds. Noah Sofall of Howells Dodge qualified in the 3,200 meters as he finished second with a time of 11 minutes and 6.19 seconds. Howells Dodge's Andre Martin qualified in the 110-meter hurdles, finishing first with a time of 15.76 seconds, and in the 300-meter hurdles with a time of 42.17 seconds, as well as the high jump as he took third with a leap of 6 feet 1 inch. The GACC 4x400-meter relay team of Haas, Genchup, Timothy Garrish, and Mason Straley finished second and qualified for state with a time of 3 minutes and 37.75 seconds, as did the Howells Dodge team consisting of Martin, Gabe Martin, Oliver Bellina, and Isaac Meyer with a third-place time of 3 minutes and 38.15 seconds. The GACC 4x800-meter relay team of Haas, Dylan Genchup, Landon Schutze, and Straley took first and qualified for state with a time of 8 minutes and 55.52 seconds. Caden Canuck of Lions Decatur Northeast qualified in the shot put, posting a winning throw of 51 feet 3.5 inches, and in the discus with a heave of 139 feet 1 inch to finish second. Briggs Ernst of Howells Dodge also qualified in the shot put with a third-place heave of 48 feet 8.5 inches. Lucas Engel of Bancroft Rosalie claimed fourth place in the shot put with a throw of 47 feet 6.5 inches and also qualified for state. Howells Dodge's Jax Nelson finished second in the long jump with a leap of 20 feet 5 inches and first in the high jump with a mark of 42 feet 11 and 3/4 inches to qualify for state in both events. Girls individual results, Bailey Kenobi of GACC finished first in the 800 meters, the time of 2 minutes and 30.63 seconds to qualify for state. Audrey Pross of Howells Dodge was first in the 100 meters, a time of 16.69 seconds to qualify. GACC's Bailey Gertz finished second in the 300 meters, the time of 49.73 seconds to qualify. Bryn Trainer of Howells Dodge qualified in the 400 meters, finishing third with a time of 1 minute and 1.43 seconds. The Howells Dodge 4x1 relay team of Prost, Isabella Wagner, Kylie Berkacek, and Mara Chada qualified for state with a time of 51.54 seconds, placing second. The Jaguars 4x400-meter relay team of Reagan Beyer, Avery Beyer, Berkacek, and Trainer placed first a time of 4 minutes and 18.94 seconds to qualify for state, as did the GACC team consisting of Abby Tolin, Elena Ames, Nevaeh Krackemeyer, and Kara Ritter, as they finished second with a time of 4 minutes and 20.97 seconds. The GACC 4x800-meter relay team of Abby Krackemeyer, Nevaeh Krackemeyer, Kenobi, and Ritter finished in first place and qualified for state with a time of 10 minutes and 23.51 seconds. Gertz played first in the shot put and qualified for state with a throw of 41 feet 2.5 inches, as did teammate Becca Jansen, who finished third with a throw of 35 feet 7.25 inch. Tensley Ernst of Howells Dodge also qualified in the shot put, placing fifth with a toss of 34-7. Berkacek qualified in the discus, taking first with a toss of 125 feet 9 inches. Ames qualified for state in the pole vault, claiming first place with a vault of 10 feet. Trainer qualified in the long jump, earning second place with a time of 16 feet 5.5 inches. Wagner also qualified in the long jump with a third place leap of 15 feet 11 inches. Reagan Beyer came in fourth and also qualified in the long jump with a leap of 15 feet at 10.05 inches. Wagner and Berkacek qualified for state in the triple jump with first and second place finishes of 34 feet 10 inches and 34 feet 3 inches, respectively. For KTIC Sports, I'm Joel Janicek.
3: I pledge allegiance to the flag of the United States of America and to the republic for which it stands, one nation, under God, indivisible, with liberty and justice for all.
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6: He's gone back to his hotel. I'm Dave Anthony, Fox News.
7: It was a fantastic day.
6: President Trump at a state dinner following talks with China's leader.
7: We had extremely positive and productive conversations and meetings today.
6: His toast to the Chinese people came after Xi Jinping raised a glass to prosperity.
8: Both China and the United States stand to gain from cooperation and lose from confrontation.
6: Fox's Jackie Heinrich is in Beijing.
9: We knew heading into this that trade would be a major focus of President Trump and also Xi Jinping because it represents most deliverables for each side. But we knew that President Trump would be pushing Xi to play a more active role in driving Iran to the negotiating table to get them to agree to a peace deal. And the White House readout indicates that that could happen, saying Xi told Trump that China opposes Iran's efforts to militarize the Strait of Hormuz and charge tolls for its use and agrees with the U.S. that Iran can never have a nuclear weapon.
6: We just got an update on U.S. retail sales showing a slowdown from March when most of the increase was just us paying higher gas prices. Sales increased 0.5% in April, just 0.3 when you subtract purchases at the pump. Russia launched another barrage of missiles and drones into Ukraine overnight, killing at least 7 people in the capital, Kyiv, dozens of others injured. As President Volodymyr Zelensky says, Russia targeted civilian population centers the day after Russian attacks left 6 dead in Kyiv. The U.S. is no longer providing military aid to Ukraine, but there's a push to change that.
10: California Congressman Kevin Kiley, he switched his party affiliation from Republican to Independent in March, was the 218th signature needed on the discharge position to force a vote on the House floor. The Ukraine Support Act was introduced 13 months ago by New York Democrat Gregory Meeks, but never brought up for a vote by Speaker Mike Johnson. The bill affirms support for Ukraine and NATO, authorizes more than $1 billion in security aid and up to $8 billion more in direct loans, and imposes sanctions on countries that buy Russian oil, gas, and uranium.
6: That's Chris Foster. 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
4: I'm Connie Green in the KTIC News Center, which is sponsored by TNT Coins in Fremont. 22-year-old Kaylee Lopez of Bellevue was arrested by Takema police after a traffic stop found she had a warrant. Drugs and weapons were found in the vehicle, and as a result, she was charged with several drug and weapons violations and taken to the Washington County Jail. The National Traffic Safety Campaign, Click It or Ticket, is coming up. West Point and Blair Police, as well as the Washington County Sheriff's Office, are among those agencies participating in that campaign. U.S. Senator Pete Ricketts says his constituent casework staff will be hosting mobile office hours. Members of his staff will be at the Hruska Memorial Public Library in David City Tuesday from 9:30 to 10:30. Those are the latest stories from the KTIC News Center.
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4: Good Good morning. We have a slight chance of showers coming up to 11 a.m. Otherwise, partly sunny, highs near 83. Windy with a south wind at 14 to 24 miles per hour, increasing to 34 miles per hour by afternoon. We could see wind gusts as high as 44. The chance of precipitation is 20%. Mostly cloudy tonight during the early evening, then gradual clearing, lows around 51. Breezy with a wind from the south at 15 to 20 miles per hour, becoming light and variable after midnight. Winds could gust as high as 26 miles per hour. Sunny for Friday, highs near 90. Calm winds becoming east at 5 to 9 miles per hour in the morning. A 20% chance of showers and thunderstorms before 1 a.m. Friday night. Otherwise, partly cloudy, lows around 54. East southeasterly winds at 6 to 8 miles per hour, becoming northerly in the evening. A slight chance of showers Saturday between 1 p.m. and 4 p.m., then a slight chance of showers and thunderstorms after 4. Mostly sunny on Saturday, highs near 84, north-northeast winds at 7 to 16 miles per hour, gusting as high as 22 miles per hour. The chance of precipitation for Saturday is 20%. That chance of showers and thunderstorms exists Saturday night. Showers are likely, maybe a thunderstorm after 1 a.m. Otherwise, mostly cloudy, lows around 54, east winds at 7 to 14 miles per hour, gusting to 21 miles per hour. The chance of precipitation for Saturday night is 60%. New rainfall amounts between a tenth and a quarter of an inch, except higher amounts are possible in thunderstorms. Showers are likely for Sunday, maybe a thunderstorm or two. Partly sunny, highs near 85. Windy, east-southeast winds 18 to 23 miles per hour, increasing to 28 to 33 miles by afternoon. We could see gusts as high as 44 miles per hour, and a chance of precipitation is 60%. Showers are likely Sunday night, a possible thunderstorm before 1 a.m., then a chance of showers and thunderstorms after 1. Mostly cloudy, lows around 58. Windy Sunday night with a southeast wind 24 to 32 miles per hour, becoming southwesterly after midnight. We could see gusts as high as 41 miles per hour. A slight chance of showers Monday, then a chance of showers and thunderstorms after 1 p.m. Partly sunny, highs near 82, windy with a west-northwest wind at 26 to 32 miles per hour, gusting as high as 43 miles per hour. Monday night, a chance of showers, and again, that goes into 1 p.m. That chance of showers continues into Monday night, partly cloudy, lows around 46. Windy with a northwest wind at 16 to 25 miles per hour, gusting as high as 36. Partly sunny Tuesday, highs near 70, northwest winds at 14 to 17 miles per hour. A slight chance of showers Tuesday night, partly cloudy, lows around 42. It is 8 minutes past 8 o'clock, and looking at the radar, we have just a little bit of it appears to be maybe a small thunderstorm. There's a little bit of red there showing by Fremont, just between Fremont and Columbus. Otherwise, the rest of the state is clear. We have 63 degrees in Norfolk, 63 in Neely, 64 in Lincoln, 61 in Beatrice. Here in West Point, we have 61 degrees and partly cloudy skies.
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18: Well, good morning. Disappointing prices overnight. July corn down 8 cents, 4.72¾. July wheat down 8¾ cents at 6.66¾. And July beans down 30½ cents at 11.98½. Apparently, there was an announcement out of the summit that the Chinese soy purchases are, quote, all taken care of. Meaning that China, you know, previously committed to buying 25 million metric tons of beans for the next 3 years. But, you know, it's what they were expecting. Why it got hit so bad here, I really don't know. Crude oil is currently down 58 cents a barrel. That didn't help much. We just had an export announcement, 250,000 metric tons of soybeans to unknown, 120 old crop, 132 new crop. Weekly sales, wheat, 355, not bad. Corn, 685, well under what they were looking for. And the beans, a dismal 183. So we'll see if anything can rescue this market here today. I'm not sure why they took this news so bad, but it is what it is. Tomorrow they're expecting the NOPA crush to be 214 million bushels, down from 226 in March, but up from 190 a year ago. So still pretty good numbers out there. The wheat tour in Kansas has got... 39.3 for southwestern Kansas, down from 53.3 last year and 43.4 on average. When they head into northwestern Kansas, I think it's going to get even worse. And that's pretty much it.
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17: 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It's time now for our livestock comments this morning from Jerry Stoll with Country Futures in Frankfort, Kansas. Good morning, Jerry.
23: Good morning. Of course, President Trump completed his first day talks with China over in Beijing, and currently S&P futures up 20, dollar index trading 7 higher, Dow futures up 435, crude oil is currently 100.36, down 66. Hog futures exploded yesterday after being sharply lower the day before. The latest lean hog index, 90.74, up 26, pork cutout value, 96.03, up 51. I think just in general speaking, the strength in the cattle and hogs yesterday had somewhat hope and that something positive may come out of U.S.-China meetings as far as exports of beef and pork to China. One major news company reported last night that China was lifting all the bans on the packing houses. There was over 100 of them. They'd put restrictions on and been on for the last several months or years, actually. And then this morning we come out with another news source saying China renews, then halts licenses for U.S. beef exporters. So, and that might have a little bit of a dampening effect on futures today. Now, in the cattle, the latest feeder index was 373.86, down 51. Beef cutout value fell 205 to 388.68. Cutout value has definitely been disappointed for this time of the year. And just on opposite extremes, the cash fed market screamed higher yesterday. All-time new highs. Late in the afternoon, we saw a wide trade at 265 north. So that news may be considered somewhat friendly to futures, maybe offset by the lower beef and the latest news out of China. It's going to be another wild day. We'll call futures higher here on the opening.
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0: If the wind don't quit, I'm going to end up in Omaha by lunch. Dang it, not today.
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4: 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It's 8:17. We have Mr. Mark Stock with Big Iron.
15: Well, good Thursday morning, everybody. Mark Stock here with Big Iron Auction Company, and we want to thank the massive audience that was watching yesterday's online auction. In fact, with all the planters and the sprayers and everybody in the field, there were still 3.2 million people on BigIron.com so far this week, and we want to thank you so much for supporting all of the people that are retiring and selling equipment on Big Iron. And the quality used equipment market is still as active and as strong as ever. In fact, the Schlesinger Farms LLC sale in Ellawood, Kansas featured a 2012 Klaus Jaguar 960 self-propelled forage harvester. This machine had 2,171 cutter hours, 2,694 engine hours, and it sold for $141,000. And a 7-year-old 10-row rotary forage header sold for $53,750. They had a couple of these Moss Silo 38-foot live-bottom silage trailers. They both sold for over $45,000. Big Iron also conducted the Jack Foster Company Erectors, Inc. retirement sale with construction equipment by Wichita, Kansas. They had a wide variety of scissor lifts, boom lifts, and telehandlers. In fact, some of the results included a 2000-year model Lull 844 4x4x4 telehandler that sold for $19,500. The 1998 machine sold for $21,250. Very strong prices throughout their retirement sale. And in Brock, Nebraska, from CJG Farms Limited, a 2006 Caterpillar 420E loader backhoe sells for $41,000. Once again, the auction results were outstanding. We had a large audience, and interestingly enough, over 80% of the bids received come from smartphones or mobile devices. Thank you to all the sellers, the bidders, and the buyers for using Big Iron. If you've got equipment to sell, pick up the phone and call us. Toll free, 1-800-WE-SELL-8. Thank you.
4: Thank you. That was Mr. Mark Stock with Big Iron on KTIC. Hank Williams now, All My Rowdy Friends.

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1: I'm Connie Green in the KTIC News Center, which is sponsored by TNT Coins in Fremont, providing honest appraisals for coins, jewelry, and silverware. Several weapons and drug charges await a 22-year-old Bellevue woman. This after Tecumseh police pulled her vehicle over for a registration violation at 13th Street and Highway 75 on May 5th. During that traffic stop, the deputy noticed those weapons and drugs and found that Kaylee Lopez also had a warrant for her arrest from Douglas County, as well as a revoked license. Lopez was transported to the Washington County Corrections Facility in Blair. U.S. Senators Pete Ricketts and Reverend Raphael Warnock of Georgia today introduced the Rural Depositories Revitalization Study Act to strengthen rural institutions, protect small-town depositors, and keep local credit flowing. The legislation would also identify burdensome red tape and regulations that prevent the opening and growth of rural banks. That measure would strive to improve growth and capital, among other efforts. A record $186,782 in scholarship funds was awarded this spring to graduating seniors from 11 area high schools by the Fremont Area Community Foundation. Scholarships are available in many areas of study, and several are available for students currently attending college or university. Some of those scholarships focus on academic achievement or areas of study. Others recognize extracurricular activities or financial needs. Scholarship recipients and their families will join fund donors and their representatives for the Foundation's annual scholarship luncheon, which is Sunday, June 14th at noon at the Fremont Golf Club. The public is invited to attend. The meal costs $35 per person. Call 402-721-4252 to make your reservations by May 31st. That's 721-4252. We'll have more news in a moment.
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1: Omaha police are investigating after a person was found shot to death in a vehicle outside an apartment complex in the metro yesterday morning. Law enforcement responded to an apartment complex just before 7:15 a.m. for a report of a person down in a vehicle near 48th and Seward Streets, just north of Hamilton Street. Police found the victim inside a Toyota Camry suffering from gunshot wounds. They were declared dead at the scene. The investigation continues. Anyone with information is asked to contact the Omaha Police Department at 402-444-5656 or anonymously contact Omaha Crime Stoppers

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1: 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Grains were lower overnight, with soybeans falling about 30 cents with disappointment after an announcement out of China saying the previous verbal 25 million metric tons purchase agreement has been, quote, all taken care of. The Chinese Ag Ministry has also estimated that this year's China soy imports would be just 95.5 million metric tons, compared to the USDA's estimate of 114 million. This morning, we did have a flash sale of 250,000 metric tons of beans to an unknown buyer. And corn futures are down 7 to 8 cents. Also disappointed that we haven't had any ag deals from China yet. And the House voted in favor yesterday of voluntary year-round E15 sales in the U.S. That bill now goes to the Senate. July corn is down 8.5 at 472, December down 8.5 at 494.5, July soybeans down 33.25 at 1196, and November down 24.5 at 1183.25, July Chicago wheat down 9.75 at 665.75, September down a dime at 678.5, July Kansas City wheat down 13.75 at 711. September down 13.25 at 722.75. July soybean meal down 7 at 331.50. July bean oil down 121 at 73.11. June live cattle are up $1.82 at 254.72. August up 195 at 248.42. August feeders are up 285 at 363.77. September up 292 at 361.20. June lean hogs down 50 cents at $100.30 here on the Rural Radio Network.
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6: Good morning. A slight chance of showers before 11 o'clock. Otherwise, partly sunny, highs near 83. Windy with a south wind at 14 to 24 miles per hour, increasing to 24 to 34 miles per hour this afternoon. We could see wind gusts as high as 44 miles per hour. Mostly cloudy tonight in the early evening, then gradual clearing, lows around 51. Breezy with a wind from the south at 15 to 20 miles per hour, becoming light and variable after midnight. Winds could gust as high as 26 miles per hour. Sunny for Friday, highs near 90. We have winds becoming east at 5 to 9 miles per hour. And Friday night, a 20% chance of showers and thunderstorms before 1 a.m. Otherwise, partly cloudy, lows around 54, and east-southeast winds 6 to 8 miles per hour, becoming north-northeast in the evening. A slight chance of showers for Saturday between 1 and 4 p.m., and then a chance of showers and thunderstorms after 4 p.m., mostly sunny, highs near 84, winds from the north-northeast at 7 to 16 miles per hour, gusting to 22 miles per hour. A chance of showers Saturday night, thunderstorms and showers, and maybe a thunderstorm after 1 a.m. Otherwise, mostly cloudy, lows around 54, east winds at 7 to 14 miles per hour, gusting as high as 21 miles per hour. And we could see new rainfall amounts between a tenth and a quarter of an inch, except maybe some higher amounts possible during thunderstorms. Showers Sunday, possibly a thunderstorm, partly sunny, highs near 85. Windy with an east-southeast wind, 18 to 23 miles per hour, increasing to 28 to 33 miles in the afternoon. Winds could gust as high as 44 miles per hour, and the chance of precipitation for Sunday is 60%. Showers likely Sunday night, maybe a thunderstorm before 1 a.m., then showers and thunderstorms later. Cloudy, lows around 58, windy with southeast winds 24 to 32 miles per hour, possibly gusting to 41 miles per hour. A slight chance of showers Monday, then a chance of showers and thunderstorms after 1, partly sunny, highs near 82, west winds at 26 to 32 miles per hour, possible gusts of 43 miles per hour. A chance of showers Monday night, partly cloudy, lows around 46, northwest winds at 16 to 25 miles per hour, partly sunny Tuesday, highs near 70, northwest winds at 14 to 17 miles per hour, and we have a slight chance of showers Tuesday night, partly cloudy, lows around 42. Right now we have some, it appears to be maybe a small thunderstorm that is hovering over Fremont and into North Bend. It doesn't appear to be too severe at this time. We have 64 degrees in Blair, 65 in Takema. It's 62 in Columbus. Here in West Point, we have 64 degrees.
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1: Good morning. It is just a little bit after, 8:42, and it is Monogram Money time. Our fundage today, $226.40. Let's go ahead and get started here. Our first letter is E. E as in Evan, E as in Evelyn, or E as in Ezekiel. E. Okay, letter number two is S. S as in Sam, S as in Susan, S. And time for our third one. K. K as in Katrina, K as in Cole, or K as in Carl's. Once again, E, S, K, and the jackpot today is $226.40. E, S, K. You have 2 minutes to give me a call.
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10: 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GACC West Point Beamer baseball standout Elliot Reason has signed to play baseball with Briarcliff. Reason says he plans to major in business administration at Briarcliff. The UNO baseball team lost 5-0 at home to South Dakota State last night. The Mavericks fall to 18-24 on the year with a loss. The two teams meet in the second game of the series tonight at 6. Nebraska softball two-way player Jordy Fromm was tabbed a top 10 candidate for the USA Softball Collegiate Player of the Year Award. Fromm was a top 3 finalist for the award last year. Due to forecasted inclement weather, today's Nebraska baseball series opener at Minnesota has been moved up to 2 p.m. The game can still be seen on BTN. For KTIC Sports, I'm Joel Janicek.
1: Thank you, Joel. It's 8:48. Alabama is up next with Tennessee River.

Alabama on Classic Country, KTIC. It's 8:51. We have a lot of good things coming up. We will be hearing from John Conley here in just a few minutes. But first, here's Alan Jackson with Gone Country.

0: Alan Jackson on KTIC. Time for the community announcements. Marilyn Andrus Bartling, 95, of Fremont. The funeral is this morning at 10:30 at Emmanuel Lutheran Church, east of Winslow. Ludvigson Hooper Funeral Chapel is assisting the family with arrangements. Again, that is for Marilyn Andrus Bartling of Fremont. 99-year-old Audrey Berman of Scribner. The visitation is this evening at Ludvigson Scribner Funeral Chapel from 5 p.m. to 7 p.m. The funeral is tomorrow, 10:30, at United Lutheran Church in Scribner. Ludvigson Scribner Funeral Chapel is assisting the family with arrangements. Again, that is for 99-year-old Audrey Berman of Scribner. 92-year-old Robert Bob Colligan of Wisner. Funeral services are tomorrow, 10:30, at Christ Lutheran Church in Wisner. Interment will be with military honors. Visitation is this evening, 5 to 7 p.m. at the Minnick Funeral Home in Wisner, and will continue 1 hour prior to the service tomorrow. Minnick Funeral Home of Wisner is assisting the family with arrangements for 92-year-old Robert Colligan of Wisner. 92-year-old William Kroger of Schuyler's funeral service is tomorrow, 10:30 a.m., at Krotzel Funeral Chapel in Schuyler. Military rites follow the service at the chapel. Visitation is Thursday tonight, that's tonight, 5 to 7 p.m. at Krotzel Funeral Chapel in Schuyler. And, of course, Krotzel Funeral Chapel is in charge of arrangements for William Kroger of Schuyler. Tom Zegers, 75, of David City. The Mass of Christian Burial is Tuesday, May 19th, 10:30 in the morning at St. Francis Catholic Church and Center. Visitation is Monday, 5 to 7 p.m., with a 7 p.m. rosary at the church, and will continue Tuesday, 9:30 to 10:30 at the church. Casual attire is requested. Krotzel Funeral Chapel is handling the arrangements for Tom Zegers of David City. 71-year-old Beverly Jean Kubik Evans of Aurelia, Iowa, age 71, formerly of Bancroft. Funeral services are Tuesday, May 19th, 1 p.m. at Grace Lutheran Church in West Point. Visitation with the family present is Monday, May 18th, 5 to 7 p.m. at the Boothby Funeral Home in Cherokee, Iowa, located at 207 East Main Street. Boothby Funeral Home in Cherokee is assisting the family with arrangements for Beverly Jean Kubik of Aurelia. James Francis Mullally, 80, of Fremont. A visitation is Monday at St. Patrick's. Family will receive friends from 5 to 7 p.m., followed by the Rosary. And a memorial mass is 10 a.m. Tuesday at St. Patrick's in Fremont. Military honors will be conducted at the church. Ludvigson Mortuary in Fremont is in charge of arrangements. So those are some of our announcements for the day, and it is coming up just before 9 o'clock. I'm Connie Green. I've enjoyed your company here on KTIC.
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3: He's gone back to his hotel. I'm Dave Anthony, Fox News.
4: It was a fantastic day.
3: President Trump at a state dinner following talks with China's leader.
4: We had extremely positive and productive conversations and meetings today.
3: His toast to the Chinese people came after Xi Jinping raised a glass to prosperity.
5: Both China and the United States stand to gain from cooperation and lose
6: from confrontation.
3: Fox's Jackie Heinrich is in Beijing.
7: We knew heading into this that trade would be a major focus of President Trump and also Xi Jinping because it represents most deliverables for each side. But we knew that President Trump would be pushing Xi to play a more active role in driving Iran to the negotiating table to get them to agree to a peace deal. And the White House readout indicates that that could happen, saying Xi told Trump that China opposes Iran's efforts to militarize the Strait of Hormuz and charge tolls for its use and agrees with the U.S. that Iran can never have a nuclear weapon.
3: We just got an update on U.S. retail sales showing a slowdown from March when most of the increase was just us paying higher gas prices. Sales increased 0.5% in April, just 0.3 when you subtract purchases at the pump. Russia launched another barrage of missiles and drones into Ukraine overnight, killing at least 7 people in the capital, Kyiv, dozens of others injured. As President Volodymyr Zelensky says, Russia targeted civilian population centers the day after Russian attacks left 6 dead in Kyiv. The U.S. is no longer providing military aid to Ukraine, but there's a push to change that.
8: California Congressman Kevin Kiley, he switched his party affiliation from Republican to Independent in March, was the 218th signature needed on the discharge position to force a vote on the House floor. The Ukraine Support Act was introduced 13 months ago by New York Democrat Gregory Meeks, but never brought up for a vote by Speaker Mike Johnson. The bill affirms support for Ukraine and NATO, authorizes more than $1 billion in security aid and up to $8 billion more in direct loans, and imposes sanctions on countries that buy Russian oil, gas, and uranium.
3: That's Chris Foster. 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
0: I'm Connie Green in the KTIC News Center, which is sponsored by TNT Coins in Fremont. Several weapons and drug charges await a 22-year-old Bellevue woman after Takema police pulled her vehicle over for a registration violation and found that she had several drugs and weapons on her. She was transported to the Washington County Corrections Facility in Blair. U.S. Senators Pete Rickett and Reverend Raphael Warnock of Georgia today introduced the Rural Depositories Revitalization Study Act to strengthen rural institutions, protect small-town depositors, and keep local credit flowing. EMS Week free movie and popcorn is this Sunday, 7:30 p.m. at the West Point Community Theater. 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Those are just a few of the stories from the KTIC News Center.
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3: 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A good Thursday to you. I'm Joel Janicek. Thank you so much for joining us along here today on Classic Country KTIC. 9:06 on this Thursday morning, 66 degrees at the KTIC studios in West Point. A red flag warning for high fire danger will go into effect at 10 o'clock this morning and last until 7 o'clock tonight due to dry conditions and windy conditions as well. Our forecast for today, a 20% chance of showers before 11 a.m., partly sunny, high of 82. South wind 25 to 30 with gusts near 45 miles an hour. Tonight, mostly cloudy, the gradually becoming mostly clear, low of 54. South wind 15 to 20, becoming light after midnight, wind gusts near 30 miles an hour. Tomorrow, sunny, high of 90. Light and variable wind becoming east-northeast 5 to 10 in the morning. Friday night, tomorrow night, a 20% chance of showers and thunderstorms before 1 a.m., partly cloudy, low of 54. East-southeast wind 5 to 10, becoming north-northeast in the evening. Saturday, a slight chance of showers between 1 and 4 p.m., then a slight chance of showers and thunderstorms after 4 p.m., mostly sunny, high of 83. North-northeast wind 10 to 20, a 20% chance of precipitation. Saturday night, a chance of showers and thunderstorms, then showers likely and possibly a thunderstorm after 1 a.m., mostly cloudy, low of 54, east wind 10 to 20, 60% chance of precip. Sunday, showers likely and possibly a thunderstorm, partly sunny, high of 84, east-southeast wind 20 to 25, increasing to 25 to 30 in the afternoon, wind gusts near 45 miles an hour, 60% chance of precipitation. Sunday night, showers likely and possibly a thunderstorm before 1 a.m., then a chance of showers and thunderstorms after 1 a.m., mostly cloudy, low of 58, south-southeast wind 25 to 30, becoming southwest after midnight, wind gusts upwards of 40 miles an hour. Monday, chance of showers and thunderstorms, mainly after 1 p.m., partly sunny, high of 81. West-northwest wind 25 to 30, with gusts near 45 miles an hour. Monday night, a chance of showers, partly cloudy, low of 46. Northwest wind 15 to 25, with gusts upwards of 35 miles an hour. Tuesday, partly sunny, high of 68. Northwest wind 15 to 25. Tuesday night, a slight chance of showers, partly cloudy, low of 42. North-northwest wind 5 to 10, with gusts near 20 miles an hour. And Wednesday, mostly sunny, high of 73. North wind 5 to 15, becoming east in the afternoon. Wind gusts near 25 miles an hour. Right now at Classic Country, 98.7 FM in Norfolk, it's 67 degrees. It is 9:08, 66 degrees, KTIC West Point in 840 Country. More weather, KTICradio.com and the KTIC Radio mobile app. And again, a red flag warning will go into effect at 10 o'clock this morning and will last until 7 o'clock this evening due to wind and low relative humidity for a portion of northeast Nebraska. This red flag warning for high fire danger includes the counties of Knox, Cedar, Thurston, Antelope, Pierce, Wayne, Boone, Madison, Stanton, and Cumming counties. South winds 25 to 35 miles an hour with peak gusts up to 45 miles an hour and a relative humidity as low as 22%. And again, because of that, any fires that develop could spread rapidly. Outdoor burning is not
14: recommended. Again, that is a red flag warning in effect until 7 o'clock tonight for much of northeast Nebraska. 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KTIC Midday Show on Classic Country KTIC, 66 degrees.
15: 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Grains continue to slide this morning, led by the soybeans. There's a sense of disappointment as the president's meeting in China hasn't turned out any kind of ag deal yet. That meeting is scheduled to resume later today. The Chinese Ag Ministry has also estimated that this year's China soy imports would be just 95.5 million metric tons compared to the USDA's estimate of 114 million. We did have a flash sale this morning of 250,000 metric tons of beans to an unknown buyer. Corn futures are down about a dime here. The House, though, voted in favor yesterday of voluntary year-round sales of E15 in the U.S., and that bill goes to the Senate now. The Kansas Wheat Tour will wrap up today, and the estimate for southwest Kansas is reading at 39.3 bushels per acre compared to last year's 53.3. July corn is down 12 and a half at 468 and a quarter. December down 11 and a quarter at 491 and three quarters. July soybeans down 33 and a half at 1195 and a half. November down 23 and three quarters at 1184. July Chicago wheat is down 17 at 658 and a half. September down 16 and a quarter at 672. July Kansas City wheat down 19 and a quarter at 705 and a half. September down 18 and three quarters at 717 and a quarter. June live cattle are up $1.12 at $253.92. August up $1.32 at $247.80. August feeders are up $1.60 at $362.52. September up $2.12 at $360.10. June lean hogs are down $1.07 at $99.80. July down $80 at $105.07. And class 3 milk for June down a penny at $17.27 here on the Rural Radio Network.
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14: Friends. 919, 66 degrees. 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We'll have the Fox Business Report. 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
4: Chad Moyer with you here on KTIC. It is time for an update on what's going on in the beef business. This is a part of the Cattle Call podcast with Brad Koima. Koima and Varlick there at Sioux Center, Iowa. Brad, let's start the conversation and just kind of go back to last week. When you and I talked last week, we were kind of in the midst of what felt like maybe kind of a down fake to the downside on the futures side. Did we ever find out what kind of spooked the markets last week?
5: So there's a quota system when you're doing import-export business, and whether bananas or beef, okay? I mean, there's many different kinds of quotas. There's a quota there. We might as well just come out. It's Brazil that we're worried about in terms of the cattle thing, because we import so much beef from them already, and they're a huge beef producer, bigger than us, by the way. So the worry was that we were going to come out of that with the kind of the leak of the story was that came out of the Wall Street Journal, that the administration was considering, dropping the quota system altogether, which would mean that you could then drop the 26.4% tariff that is being charged for beef that gets imported from Brazil, 26.4% to be exact. So, you know, we're getting a bunch of it already, Chad. In my stomach, I'm going like to say, is that even going to make a lot of difference? Because we're taking it no matter what the price was. But I would suppose the market then was worried about the uncertainty and algorithms. Fund manager dude that's sitting in New York City, you know, he's going like, wow, geez, I don't know if I want to go swimming in this playground here anymore, right? I mean, all of that uncertainty. So then the administration came back and said, no, we're not, nothing immediate, you know. And then they came back the following day and said, well, he's going to explore all possibilities of maybe an executive order to try to bring the price of domestic beef in line. This is all in play, and this is probably still in play for this weekend, too. So that was last week's fiasco. But at the end of the day, cash proved itself once again last week and again yesterday. Wow, smoky.
4: Yeah. So this discussion about the quota system in Brazil, does that have any connection to the trade discussion that's happening this week with China?
5: Well, I'm probably reading between the lines here, Chad, but these trade negotiations, right? Everybody wants to come out and look like they're the winner, or look like they've done something. I think President Trump recognizes that he certainly absolutely needs to have some sort of a win for agriculture, between the cost of fertilizer or the lack thereof, because of the inflation created by energy costs, low commodity prices for grains. I think that certainly he would understand that he needs to have a win of some sort. That's why I wonder, it sounds like the context of the thing with China is that they are going to relicense these plants. I think there's almost 400 of them, so that they can reissue the ability to buy beef from those plants specifically, but from the U.S. in general. I think that is the done deal. There's some ambiguity with Reuters reporting it and stuff, but I think that that's where we're at. So I'm wondering whether, on the one hand, if you would look at, if Trump would say, okay, look at this good deal I've got. We're going to be able to export beef to China, which we don't have enough of. So I don't think we're going to export very much. Okay. Not right now, not until we have some more. But on the other hand, we've got to do something to control this domestic price of, especially of hamburger, and whether that might be do those two stories fit together then we're going to maybe look at formalizing exactly what we're going to do with maybe relaxing some of this stuff with Brazil. I'm guessing, but that's kind of where my mind turns into here. We'll see.
4: So I guess we've kind of got to the point. Maybe we can. What was the feel of the cash trade for this week? You know, because we had a few unique things happen, right? And we touched on a couple of them. But as we wrap up the conversation for today, I guess what's left to take care of? What's kind of the feeling as we're in the last couple of trading days for the week here?
5: it feels like the trade is maybe not done, even though it was pretty explosive yesterday. I think there's probably going to be a little more business. I don't think it'll be any worse than 265, maybe even get a little bit better. I get a sense that one of the majors still needs quite a few cattle. So maybe we're even going to, you know, approach 66 or something like that. The one thing that I thought did change a little bit this week, Chad, you know, you and I have talked about a lot about, you know, this holding action type rally, you know, I mean, where we're making these cattle bigger, the replacement costs are high, and, you know, these calves that are just barely fat that we probably weren't going to be very aggressive in May. Well, I feel like we might have changed that a little bit here this week, because, I mean, especially

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1: Thank you, Chad. 925 now, 66 degrees. 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
4: I'm Elizabeth McDonald, and this is the Fox Business Report.
5: Stocks gained ground at the open. The Dow opened more than 300 points higher. NVIDIA opened up more than 2%. There were reports the U.S. has cleared the sale of its H200 chips to 10 Chinese firms. The H200 was designed to meet U.S. security concerns. It's not as powerful as NVIDIA's most advanced Blackwell chips. Retail sales rose 0.5% in April, more modest than March's jump of 1.6%, but that reflected the spike and gasoline prices. Cisco Systems shares rose 14% at the open. Its earnings were upbeat. Cisco reported dramatic demand for its artificial intelligence-related products, but it also plans to cut about 4,000 jobs. That's your Fox Business Report. I'm Jenny Coselda. Invested in you.
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12: After I sold the business, I kind of have been staying in the pivot industry, and I've been a captive agent for DFS Insurance. 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
0: Tell me what goes into a quote when it comes to insuring a pivot.
12: Well, all I need to get you an initial dollar figure are three bits of information: the brand of pivot, the length of pivot, and the age of the pivot, and we can get you a starting number to go from there.
0: Call Henry Ashoff at 402-992-1234. Again, 402-992-1234.
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1: I'm Connie Green in the KTIC News Center, which is sponsored by TNT Coins in Fremont, buying and appraising coins, jewelry, silver, and collectibles. A 22-year-old Bellevue woman was arrested by Takaima police after a traffic stop found she had a warrant for her arrest. Kaylee Lopez was found to have a Douglas County warrant and a revoked driver's license. During that traffic stop at 13th Street and Highway 75, the officer developed probable cause that the vehicle contained narcotics. Drugs were located during a search of that vehicle. As a result, Lopez was taken into custody and charged with possession of a controlled substance, intent to deliver, possession of a firearm, intent to deliver near a school, along with several other weapons violations. She was taken to the Washington County Jail. The Burt County Sheriff's Office assisted in this matter, which occurred May 5th, about 9 p.m. We are all looking forward to that three-day weekend later this month, though it is rooted in recognizing the sacrifice of our military members. Many also see the Memorial Day weekend as a kickoff for summer. Lots of driving to be expected. The U.S. Department of Transportation National Highway Safety Administration is urging drivers to buckle up ahead of the Click It or Ticket seatbelt safety campaign that runs May 18th through May 31st. West Point Police Chief John Adams says there will be increased law enforcement presence this year.
2: Something we are participating in. You're going to see a lot more officers on the highway making sure everyone's wearing their seatbelt this year. It's a State Patrol's doing it. It's across the state of Nebraska, everyone's participating, and we're going to be involved in it too.
1: Adams says a pre-survey shows 25% of people coming through town did not have their seatbelt on. Other law enforcement agencies are participating in the Click It campaign as well, Blair Police and the Washington County Sheriff's Office among them. U.S. Senator Pete Ricketts yesterday announced his constituent casework staff will be hosting mobile office hours around the state. At mobile office hours, Ricketts' staff will be on site to assist Nebraskans with their casework needs. Members of Ricketts' staff will be at the Hruska Memorial Public Library in David City Tuesday from 9:30 to 10:30 a.m. Little Angels Child Care Center breakfast fundraiser is slated for this Sunday from 9 a.m. till noon at the Howells Catholic Social Hall in Howells. They'll be serving pancakes, scrambled eggs, sausage, biscuits and gravy, coffee, orange juice, and water for a free will donation. Matching funds for breakfast are being provided by First Catholic Slovak Ladies Association, Branch W014. Those are the latest stories from the KTIC News Center.
3: Fox News, I'm CJ Papa. President Trump says he wants Chinese President Xi to come to the U.S.
4: It is my honor to extend an invitation to you and Madam Peng to visit us at the White House this September 24th, and we look forward to it.
3: He also offered this at a state dinner.
4: I'd now like to raise a glass and propose a toast to the rich and enduring ties between the American and Chinese people.
3: But the Chinese contend Taiwan can damage relationship with the U.S.
5: Taiwan independence and cross-strait peace are as irreconcilable as fire and water. The U.S. side must exercise extra caution in handling the Taiwan question.
3: Fox's Jackie Heinrich with the president in Beijing. The S&P 500, NASDAQ hitting all-time intraday highs this morning, led by technology, putting both on pace for back-to-back record closes. 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
8: For today, a 20% chance of showers before 11 a.m., partly sunny, high of 82. South wind 25 to 30 with gusts near 45 miles an hour. Tonight, mostly cloudy, the gradually becoming mostly clear, low of 54. South wind 15 to 20 becoming light after midnight, wind gusts near 30 miles an hour. Tomorrow, sunny, high of 90. Light and variable wind becoming east-northeast 5 to 10 in the morning. Tomorrow night, a 20% chance of showers and thunderstorms before 1 a.m., partly cloudy, low of 54. East-southeast wind 5 to 10, becoming north-northeast in the evening. Saturday, a slight chance of showers between 1 and 4 p.m., then a slight chance of showers and thunderstorms after 4 p.m., mostly sunny, high of 83. North and northeast wind 10 to 20, a 20% chance of precipitation. Saturday night, a chance of showers and thunderstorms, then showers likely and possibly a thunderstorm after 1 a.m., mostly cloudy, low of 54. East wind 10 to 20, 60% chance of precip. Sunday, showers likely and possibly a thunderstorm, partly sunny, high of 84. East-southeast wind 20 to 25, increasing to 25 to 30 in the afternoon. Wind gusts near 45 miles an hour, 60% chance of precipitation. Sunday night, showers likely and possibly a thunderstorm before 1 a.m., then a chance of showers and thunderstorms after 1 a.m., mostly cloudy, low of 58. South-southeast wind 25 to 30, becoming southwest after midnight. Wind gusts upwards of 40 miles an hour. Monday, chance of showers and thunderstorms, mainly after 1 p.m., partly sunny, high of 81. West-northwest wind 25 to 30, with gusts near 45 miles an hour. Monday night, a chance of showers, partly cloudy, low of 46. Northwest wind 15 to 25, with gusts upwards of 35 miles an hour. Tuesday, partly sunny, high of 68. Northwest wind 15 to 25. Tuesday night, a slight chance of showers, partly cloudy, low of 42. North-northwest wind 5 to 10, with gusts near 20 miles an hour. And Wednesday, mostly sunny, high of 73. North wind 5 to 15, becoming east in the afternoon. Wind gusts near 25 miles an hour.
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12: Good morning. With a check of your markets, I'm Lacey Shippey for the Rural Radio Network. July corn is down 11 and a half at 469 and a quarter. December down 10 and three quarters at 492 and a quarter. July soybeans down 33 and a quarter at 1195 and three quarters. November down 23 and three quarters at 1184. July Chicago wheat down 20 and a half at 655. September down 19 and a half at 668 and three quarters. July Kansas City wheat down 21 and a half at 703 and a quarter. September down 21 and a quarter at 714 and three quarters. June live cattle up $1.05 at 253.85. August up $1.42 at 247.90. August feeders are up 157 at 362.50. February up 182 at 359.80. And June lean hogs are down 95 cents at 99.92. 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

0: 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The 2026 Beef on Dairy Dialogue webinar series continues. The next one is on Thursday, May 14th, 12 noon, and it'll be presented by Dr. Warren Rushi on carcass size and the implications to the industry and consumers. He is an assistant professor, SDSU Extension Feedlot Management Specialist as well. No fee to participate. You can just register online. The link to do that is up on the farm calendar. Again, that webinar is Thursday, May 14th at 12 noon. Nebraska Extension is hosting an introductory Crop Scout training session on May 19th. It'll be at NRAC. This is for industry representatives and corn and soybean growers looking to strengthen their pest management and field scouting skills. Topics include scouting tips and techniques, hands-on field practice along with corn and soybean growth and development discussion, crop disease ID, weed ID, corn and soybean insect scouting, nutrient deficiencies as well. You have to reserve a spot by May 15th. You can do that. Contact NREC at Mead, or there is also a link to reserve a spot. Again, that's up on the farm calendar. Again, Crop Scout training session May 19th at NREC near Mead. Discover how roller crimpers can help manage cover crops without turning the soil. See the equipment in action. Learn how to make this low disturbance method work in your operation. Nebraska Extension is hosting that field day hands-on workshop Wednesday, May 20th. It'll be at NREC near Mead. It starts at 9 a.m., goes till just before lunch. If it's bad weather, they'll move it to May 22nd. To get more information, there is a link up on the farm calendar. You can also contact Aaron Nygren at the Extension Office, 402-624-8030, to get more information on that. Farm managers, rural appraisers, real estate brokers, and anyone interested in the Iowa land market are invited to attend the Soil Management and Land Valuation Conference. It'll be May 20th in Ames, Iowa. A full day of activities. It's the 98th year for this conference. They'll talk about land value forecasts, economic forces shaping agriculture, artificial intelligence in agriculture, an update on the livestock sector, crop market outlook, discussion about water, soil health, conservation, how that all ties into farmland value. Registration is open. Click the link up on the farm calendar. Again, that's May 20th in Ames, Iowa. Center for Ag Profitability at UNL has another webinar coming up on May 21st. This one, Nebraska on Farm Research, Agronomic and Economic Decisions for 2026. Adam Licey, the director of On Farm Research, will lead that discussion, talking a little bit about some of the things that they have done in the past, what's on tap for this year. Details and get registered at cap.unl.edu, cap.unl.edu. Just a quick reminder from the Iowa Department of Agriculture, the deadline to nominate someone for the Iowa Farm Environmental Leader Award, that deadline to nominate a farmer or a farm family was pushed back. The new deadline is May 22nd. Details, iowaagriculture.gov. 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I'm Chad Moyer, reporting on KTIC.
1: Thank you very much, Chad. It is coming up on 9:52 now and 66 degrees. We'll have Daily Chapel up in a couple of minutes.
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9: Daily Chapel, a message of hope and love in Christ from your neighbors, the people of the Lutheran Church, Missouri Synod.
10: In the name of the Father, and of the Son, and of the Holy Spirit. Amen. This is Pastor Lawson Short of St. Peter Lutheran in North Bend, Nebraska, and this is Daily Chapel. This week, Daily Chapel is sponsored by the Sisters in Faith of St. Peter Lutheran here in North Bend. 40 days ago, the Christian Church celebrated Easter and the resurrection of our Lord. But 40 days after Easter, Jesus did something amazing. He ascended into heaven. Therefore, on this, the day of our Lord's ascension, we will meditate upon these words from Luke chapter 24, verses 50 through 53. And he, Jesus, led them out as far as Bethany, and lifting up his hands, he blessed them. While he blessed them, he parted from them and was carried up into heaven. And they worshipped him and returned to Jerusalem with great joy, and were continually in the temple, blessing God. When going on vacation to visit families and friends, one of the hardest things often to do is say goodbye. This is even more true when family members live far away. When the time comes to go home, the joy of being present with loved ones is replaced with the inner sadness of having to leave them again and go home. Well, when we hear about our Lord's ascension, it might sound a little like something similar to saying goodbye. Jesus led his disciples out to Bethany. He lifted up his hands and blessed them. And then the time came. He parted from them and was carried up into heaven. Sounds kind of sad, doesn't it? But yet not to the disciples. Instead, we are told they not only worshiped Jesus, but they were filled with great joy. Jesus' ascension left not a sense of sadness in their hearts, but a powerful and lasting joy. And that's because Jesus' ascension was not a goodbye, not at all. No, in fact, the exact opposite is true. Jesus ascended into heaven not to leave us, but to be with us always. With his ascension, what began on Easter continued. Jesus began exercising his full divine power as God. No longer would Jesus be only in one place at any one time. No, but he is present with his entire church on earth and in heaven always, even to the end of the age. And that is a great comfort for us, because often we feel alone in this life. Alone with our problems we don't want to share with others. Alone because our kids or family won't come to visit us. Alone even in a marriage that is hanging on by a thread. But in Christ Jesus, in his word, in our baptismal grace, we are not alone. Jesus speaks to us through the reading and preaching of his word to comfort and strengthen us. He is present always to hear our prayers and answer them. Through our baptism, he has given us the Holy Spirit to be with us always. In the Lord's Supper, he is present with us. For it's not just bread and wine, but it's his true body and blood, given and shed for you for the forgiveness of all our sins. And so on this Ascension Day, rejoice. Rejoice in the gifts of God. Go to God's house and worship him as the disciples did. For your Jesus is not a God afar off, but he is a God, our God, close at hand. Thanks be to God. Amen. This has been Pastor Lawson Short of St. Peter Lutheran in North Bend, Nebraska. If you're in the North Bend area, we'd like to invite you to join us on Sundays for worship at 9 a.m. Also, you can find us online and follow our worship services live on our Facebook page. Just search for St. Peter Lutheran, North Bend, Nebraska, and you will find us. The grace of our Lord Jesus Christ, the love of God, and the communion of the Holy Spirit be with you always. Amen.
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1: He says it was a fantastic day with extremely productive talks. I'm Dave Anthony, Fox News, and that day is just about over for President Trump. It's 11 p.m. now in China, where he said in his toast at a state dinner,
2: "This region and the world is a special world with the two of us united and together."
1: And he invited China's leader to the White House for talks in September. Xi Jinping toasted to prosperity, saying they must not mess up their relationship.
3: "Achieving the great rejuvenation of the Chinese nation and making America great again can go hand in hand."
1: Trade was a big issue in the talks today, and Fox's Jackie Heinrich reports from Beijing.
4: Behind closed doors, they obviously tackled some thornier issues. Readout indicates that President Trump did not budge on the Taiwan issue, and China really had some thoughts about that. We knew that Xi was going to probably dangle that issue to try to extract something from the U.S. in exchange for cooperation on Iran.
1: And we're just getting this audio from President Trump in an interview he did after the Xi talks with Fox's Sean Hannity.
2: He did offer, he said, "If I can be of any help at all, I would like to be of help."
5: Because, he did say that.
2: Yeah, he did say that. And look, anybody that buys that much oil has obviously got some kind of a relationship with them.
1: Iran seized another cargo ship, still holding up traffic in the Strait of Hormuz as a U.S. blockade around Iran's ports prevents them from exporting oil to China. And at a Senate hearing a short time ago, the leader of U.S. Central Command, Admiral Brad Cooper, testified the U.S. bombing before the ceasefire seriously degraded Iran's military and missile production.
6: "With 90% of its defense industrial base destroyed, Iran won't be able to reconstitute those weapons for years."
1: The Democratic Senator Jack Reed tells Cooper,
7: "I am concerned the president does not have a credible strategy to win. Every member of this committee shares the goal of preventing Iran from having a nuclear weapon, but there is no purely military solution to this problem."
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9: I'm Connie Green in the KTIC News Center, which is sponsored by TNT Coins in Fremont. 22-year-old Kaylee Lopez of Bellevue was arrested by Takema police after a traffic stop found she had a warrant. Drugs and weapons were found in the vehicle, and as a result, she was charged with several drug and weapons violations and taken to the Washington County Jail. The National Traffic Safety Campaign, Click It or Ticket, is coming up. West Point and Blair Police, as well as the Washington County Sheriff's Office, are among those agencies participating in that campaign. U.S. Senator Pete Ricketts says his constituent casework staff will be hosting mobile office hours. Members of his staff will be at the Hruska Memorial Public Library in David City Tuesday from 9:30 to 10:30. Those are the latest stories from the KTIC News Center.
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12: For today, a 20% chance of showers before 11 a.m., partly sunny, high of 82. South wind 25 to 30 with gusts near 45 miles an hour. Tonight, mostly cloudy, the gradually becoming mostly clear, low of 54. South wind 15 to 20, becoming light after midnight, wind gusts near 30 miles an hour. Tomorrow, sunny, high of 90. Light and variable wind becoming east-northeast 5 to 10 in the morning. Tomorrow night, a 20% chance of showers and thunderstorms before 1 a.m., partly cloudy, low of 54. East-southeast wind 5 to 10, becoming north-northeast in the evening. Saturday, a slight chance of showers between 1 and 4 p.m., then a slight chance of showers and thunderstorms after 4 p.m., mostly sunny, high of 83. North and northeast wind 10 to 20, a 20% chance of precipitation. Saturday night, a chance of showers and thunderstorms, then showers likely and possibly a thunderstorm after 1 a.m., mostly cloudy, low of 54. East wind 10 to 20, 60% chance of precip. Sunday, showers likely and possibly a thunderstorm, partly sunny, high of 84. East-southeast wind 20 to 25, increasing to 25 to 30 in the afternoon. Wind gusts near 45 miles an hour, 60% chance of precipitation. Sunday night, showers likely and possibly a thunderstorm before 1 a.m., then a chance of showers and thunderstorms after 1 a.m., mostly cloudy, low of 58. South-southeast wind 25 to 30, becoming southwest after midnight. Wind gusts upwards of 40 miles an hour. Monday, chance of showers and thunderstorms, mainly after 1 p.m., partly sunny, high of 81. West-northwest wind 25 to 30, with gusts near 45 miles an hour. Monday night, a chance of showers, partly cloudy, low of 46. Northwest wind 15 to 25, with gusts upwards of 35 miles an hour. Tuesday, partly sunny, high of 68. Northwest wind 15 to 25. Tuesday night, a slight chance of showers, partly cloudy, low of 42. North-northwest wind 5 to 10, with gusts near 20 miles an hour. And Wednesday, mostly sunny, high of 73. North wind 5 to 15, becoming east in the afternoon. Wind gusts near 25 miles an hour. Right now at Classic Country 98.7 FM in Norfolk, it's 71 degrees. It is coming up on 10:09 and 70 degrees KTIC West Point at 840 Country. Also, a red flag warning for high fire danger is in effect until 7 o'clock tonight for most of northeast Nebraska. 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
12: 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It is now 10 minutes after 10 o'clock and 70 degrees.
13: 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Grains are in liquidation mode today, led by the soybeans. There is a sense of disappointment as the president's meeting in China hasn't turned out any kind of ag deal yet. Treasury Secretary Bessent announced that the previous verbal 25 million metric ton purchase agreement has been, quote, all taken care of. And the markets are reacting quite dramatically to that here so far. There hasn't been any support from last week's export numbers either, which were pretty unimpressive for both soybeans and corn. Corn futures are down about 12 to 13 cents. Wheat futures are 15 to 25 cents lower. The Kansas Wheat Tour wraps up today, and the estimate for Southwest Kansas is reading at 39.3 bushels per acre compared to last year's 53.3. July corn is down 13 and a quarter at 467 and a half. December down 12 and a half at 490 and a half. July soybeans are down 35 and a half at 1193 and a half. November down 25 and a half at 11.82. July Chicago wheat is down 22.5 at 6.53. September down 21.25 at 6.66 3/4. July Kansas City wheat is down 21 at 7.03 3/4. September down 21.25 at 7.15. June live cattle are up $1.05 at 253.85. August up 177 at 248.25. August feeders are up 245 at 363.37. September up 262 at 360.60. June lean hogs are down 90 cents at 99.97. July down 50 at 105.37. 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
20: It is time for this week's update from Kelp Seed and Fertilizer in West Point. Let's visit with Jeff Wilmes. This newly seeded crop kind of feels like it's coming up in somewhat of a stressful environment. Is that a fair statement?
21: Yeah, that is a fair statement, Chad, because there's always going to be stress, and weeds are a stress. 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
12: 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On the way, the Husker Diamond Report with Parker Siza, also local birthdays and anniversaries. Right now, for you, we have the Ag Resource Market Watch.
1: Hello, America, and welcome again to the Ag Resource Market Watch with the latest news direct from the Chicago Board of Trade. I'm Dan Bossi. On Thursday, the 14th of May, this broadcast is brought to you by Ag Resource. As you look at Chicago markets here this morning, sharply lower, corn, soybeans, and wheat, all to the downside, big losses in the soybean market in particular, as no news was offered from the U.S.-China Trade Summit, which is happening in Beijing. Now, whether or not fresh news comes out on the summit tomorrow morning will be key, but Ag Resource understands that the 10% tax that China was charging on U.S. soybeans and 15% on U.S. grains is being eliminated. So there could be some positive news that comes out Friday. The U.S. will be meeting with China to finish negotiations tomorrow morning. That will be very key, and we could see some positive developments on the trade front, which could help the markets as we head into the weekend. Other news is lacking, though the U.S. plantings are moving ahead and weather looks generally favorable across the central U.S. Till next time, I'm Dan Bossi. This broadcast being brought to you by Ag Resource.
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25: Time for the Husker Diamond Report. Nebraska softball gets set to host its first NCAA regional since 2013 as it welcomes number 21 Grand Canyon, number 25 Louisville, and South Dakota. The Huskers are the number 4 overall seed, and their first game will be against South Dakota Friday at 5:30. Two other Big Ten teams are hosting regionals this weekend. UCLA, who finished runner-up to Nebraska in the Big Ten tournament, hosts South Carolina, Cal State Fullerton, and Cal Baptist. And in Eugene, Oregon, the Ducks are a 4 seed. They've got the 5 seed Mississippi State, St. Mary, and Idaho State in Eugene. Three other teams from the Big Ten made the NCAA regionals. Michigan is going to the Norman bracket against Oklahoma. Indiana's in the Knoxville bracket against Tennessee. And Wisconsin is an 8 seed in the Austin bracket against Texas. The regionals are double elimination. The super regionals, the next round, is the best of 3. And that's the Husker Diamond Report. I'm Parker Siza.
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31: It's time for another edition of Songs That Remind Me of Steiny's General Store. 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
1: Hey, did you know there are more than 94 million cattle in the United States? 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
1: I'm Connie Green in the KTIC News Center, which is sponsored by TNT Coins in Fremont, providing honest appraisals for coins, jewelry, and silverware. Several weapons and drug charges await a 22-year-old Bellevue woman. This after Tecumseh police pulled her vehicle over for a registration violation at 13th Street and Highway 75 on May 5th. During that traffic stop, the deputy noticed those weapons and drugs and found that Kaylee Lopez also had a warrant for her arrest from Douglas County, as well as a revoked license. Lopez was transported to the Washington County

0: Corrections Facility in Blair. U.S. Senators Pete Ricketts and Reverend Raphael Warnock of Georgia today introduced the Rural Depositories Revitalization Study Act to strengthen rural institutions, protect small-town depositors, and keep local credit flowing. The legislation would also identify burdensome red tape and regulations that prevent the opening and growth of rural banks. That measure would strive to improve growth and capital, among other efforts. A record $186,782 in scholarship funds was awarded this spring to graduating seniors from 11 area high schools by the Fremont Area Community Foundation. Scholarships are available in many areas of study, and several are available for students currently attending college or university. Some of those scholarships focus on academic achievement or areas of study. Others recognize extracurricular activities or financial needs. Scholarship recipients and their families will join fund donors and their representatives for the foundation's annual scholarship luncheon, which is Sunday, June 14th at noon at the Fremont Golf Club. The public is invited to attend. The meal costs $35 per person. Call 402-721-4252 to make your reservations by May 31st. That's 721-4252. Omaha police are investigating after a person was found shot to death in a vehicle outside an apartment complex in the metro yesterday morning. Law enforcement responded to an apartment complex just before 7:15 a.m. for a report of a person down in a vehicle near 48th and Seward Streets, just north of Hamilton Street. Police found the victim inside a Toyota Camry suffering from gunshot wounds. They were declared dead at the scene. The investigation continues. Anyone with information is asked to contact the Omaha Police Department at 402-444-5656 or anonymously contact Omaha Crime Stoppers at omahacrimestoppers.com. Tips leading to the identification and arrest of a homicide suspect are eligible for a $25,000 reward. EMS Week Free Movie and Popcorn will take place Sunday, 7:30 at the West Point Community Theater in West Point. You can come for a fun-filled evening to help celebrate EMS Week with the West Point Rescue. Free kids movie admission and value pack for each child. Showing will be the Super Mario Galaxy movie. And again, this is sponsored by West Point Rescue. Those are the latest stories from the KTIC News Center.
1: News. I'm Therese Crowley. Extremely productive talks and a fantastic day with a banquet at China's Great Hall of the People. President Trump describes his summit with China's President Xi to Fox's Hannity. Iran came up.
2: He did offer, he said, if I could be of any help at all, I would like to be of help.
3: Because, he did say that.
2: Yeah, he did say that. And look, anybody that buys that much oil has obviously got some kind of a relationship with him.
1: And China will buy American oil and gas, soybeans, Boeing jets, and NVIDIA chips. Fairfax, Virginia's prosecutor Paul Descano called to Capitol Hill to answer for sweetheart deals to criminal migrants.
4: For a long time now, ICE said that Fairfax County, Virginia is one of the most egregious sanctuary jurisdictions they have to deal with anywhere in the entire country. A handful of illegal aliens have already been arrested for multiple murders so far this year in Fairfax County. That includes Abdul
1: Fox's Bill Malusian. 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
6: For today, a 20% chance of showers before 11 a.m., partly sunny, high of 82. South wind 25 to 30 with gusts near 45 miles an hour. Tonight, mostly cloudy, the gradually becoming mostly clear, low of 54. South wind 15 to 20, becoming light after midnight, wind gusts near 30 miles an hour. Tomorrow, sunny, high of 90. Light and variable wind becoming east-northeast 5 to 10 in the morning. Tomorrow night, a 20% chance of showers and thunderstorms before 1 a.m., partly cloudy, low of 54. East-southeast wind 5 to 10, becoming north-northeast in the evening. Saturday, a slight chance of showers between 1 and 4 p.m., then a slight chance of showers and thunderstorms after 4 p.m., mostly sunny, high of 83. North and northeast wind 10 to 20, a 20% chance of precipitation. Saturday night, a chance of showers and thunderstorms, then showers likely and possibly a thunderstorm after 1 a.m., mostly cloudy, low of 54. East wind 10 to 20, 60% chance of precip. Sunday, showers likely and possibly a thunderstorm, partly sunny, high of 84. East-southeast wind 20 to 25, increasing to 25 to 30 in the afternoon. Wind gusts near 45 miles an hour, 60% chance of precipitation. Sunday night, showers likely and possibly a thunderstorm before 1 a.m., then a chance of showers and thunderstorms after 1 a.m., mostly cloudy, low of 58. South-southeast wind 25 to 30, becoming southwest after midnight. Wind gusts upwards of 40 miles an hour. Monday, chance of showers and thunderstorms, mainly after 1 p.m., partly sunny, high of 81. West-northwest wind 25 to 30, with gusts near 45 miles an hour. Monday night, a chance of showers, partly cloudy, low of 46. Northwest wind 15 to 25, with gusts upwards of 35 miles an hour. Tuesday, partly sunny, high of 68. Northwest wind 15 to 25. Tuesday night, a slight chance of showers, partly cloudy, low of 42. North-northwest wind 5 to 10, with gusts near 20 miles an hour. And Wednesday, mostly sunny, high of 73. North wind 5 to 15, becoming east in the afternoon. Wind gusts near 25 miles an hour. Right now at Classic Country 98.7 FM in Norfolk, it's 72 degrees. It is 10:37, 71 degrees, KTIC West Point in 840 Country. 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
6: 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It is 10:40 and 71 degrees.
7: Good morning. With a check of your markets, I'm Lacey Shea on the Rural Radio Network. July corn is down 14 and a half at 466 and a quarter. December down 13 at 490. July soybeans are down 45 cents at 1148. November down 32 and a half at 1175. July Chicago wheat is down 24 and a half at 651. September down 23 at 665 and a quarter. July Kansas City wheat down 24 and three quarters at $7. September down 24 and a half at 711 and a half. June live cattle are up a dollar at 253.80. August up 195 at 248.42. August feeders up 267 at 363.60. September up 302 at 361. June lean hogs are down 110 at 99.77. July down 72 at 105.15. And Class 3 milk for June up 9 cents at 17.37 here on the Rural Radio Network.
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9: 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And over the last 3 years, we've been doing this in conjunction with Earth Optics. And just to give you a little data, nematodes are on 86% of our corn, and that's from a moderate to a heavy level. Okay, so nematodes are a major problem for us in eastern Nebraska. And as we look at the fungus, we've done a lot of research the last 2 years and seen just, you know, around 21 bushel average increase by putting a fungicide in furrow. 79% of all of our soil tests the last 3 years have got some form of crown rot, whether that's anthracnose, whether that's fusarium, or whether it's gibberella stalk rot. Those are the reasons why we've been seeing big time yield results by protecting that corn in furrow.
8: Give them a call at 844-502-9368. 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
1: 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It is 10:49 now and 72 degrees.
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0: 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Again, a red flag warning is in effect until 7 o'clock tonight for high fire danger. Red flag warning due to high wind and low relative humidity. That includes the counties of Knox, Cedar, Thurston, Antelope, Pierce, Wayne, Boone, Madison, Stanton, and Cummings. South winds 25 to 35 miles an hour, with peak gusts to 45 miles an hour, and relative humidity as low as 22%. Again, a red flag warning is issued when weather conditions are identified that promote rapid spread of fire, which may become life-threatening. This does not mean there is a fire. It's that the conditions are either occurring or will begin soon. So keep that in mind. Red flag warning is in effect until 7 o'clock this evening for a portion of northeast Nebraska. Farm Director Chad Moyer in next for a cash livestock update, which is brought to you by Jones Manufacturing, Mighty Giant Tub Grinder, serious grinding power driven by John Deere.
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1: And with our Cash and Livestock Update, here's Farm Director Chad Moyer.
2: All right. Thanks very much there, Joel. Yeah, Cash Livestock Update for today. Let's go to cattle country, first of all, and see what's going on here today. Memorial Day demand for beef is strong. It's the beginning of the grilling season, so hopefully that supports box beef prices here. But once the Memorial Day demand is kind of met, consumers may slow beef purchases later on, maybe utilize less expensive cuts in the grilling season. Significantly higher cash sales were noted in the north, setting the stage for a strong cash for the week. Sales $3 higher in the south, up to $7 higher in the north. Maybe this is kind of the lows here. We'll have to kind of see here. So far this week, light trade has been reported every day so far. A pretty wide range. Northern dress deals 400 to 410. Most of it at 405 to 410, about 2 to 7 higher than last week's averages. Southern live deals have been around that 260 to 265 money, most of it 260 to 262, which would be 3 to 5 higher than last week. Now, totals based on yesterday's movement, Nebraska has moved about 6,000 head so far this week, and Iowa is in for about 3,800, and then Kansas about 6,200, Texas 3,200. So definitely feels like there is a little bit more business to be had here this week. But again, so far today, it's been kind of a slow start to the day. No bids, no asking prices. We'll have to probably see a little bit more trade before the end of the week. Beef cutouts are expected to be lower with light to moderate boxed movement. Now, this week on the weekly export sales report that was out this morning, beef net sales only 7,500 metric tons, down 25% of the week, down 41% of the four-week average. Top buyers were Mexico, South Korea, and Taiwan. Actual shipments, 12,500 metric tons. That's down 12% on the week, down 5% of the four-week average. Top destinations, South Korea, Japan, and Mexico. Now, before we go over to the hog side of the markets, just quickly here, numbers from Sioux Falls in the regional livestock auction at Worthing yesterday. 800 head of cattle in for the auction. Compared to the prior auction, steers and heifers, $2 to $3 higher on a lighter offering. Demand was called very good yesterday. Slaughter steers, choice threes and fours, 254 to 263. Choice fours and fives, 251 to 252. Beef on dairy steers, 258. On the heifers, choice two threes and fours, 256 to 265. A few heifers select number twos at 265. Those were going back on feed. So that was at Sioux Falls in the regional livestock auction there at Worthing yesterday. Okay, let's switch over to the hog side of the markets here. Weekly hog weights did decline just under 291 pounds, down about a half a pound from the prior week. Hog weights may trend lower moving forward, but hog weights are still 1 pound, 1.2 pounds higher than a year ago. So again, overall tonnage to the market seems to be there. And packers kind of feel like they're mostly done buying for the week. Maybe we'll see a little bit softer demand here in the cash market through the rest of the week. On the weekly export highlights on pork. Pork net sales, 21,000 metric tons. That's down 32% of the week, down 36% on the four-week average. Top buyers were Japan, followed by Mexico, and then Colombia. Actual shipments, actual exports, 35,200 metric tons. That's down 13% of the week, down 6% on the four-week average. Top destinations, Mexico, Japan, and China. As far as at the terminals here today, kind of a steady go. Barrows and Guilds steady at 66. Sows steady 52 to 58. We'll get you the latest in market information with the Rural Radio Network. That'll be on the air at 11:10 here at KTIC. That is your Cash Livestock Update for today. 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
3: Pressure points in China. I'm Lisa Brady, Fox News. After a lengthy meeting between Presidents Trump and Xi, Chinese officials calling Taiwan the most important issue for U.S.-China relations, warning of possible conflict if it's not handled properly.
4: We're thinking from that statement, it was likely that Trump did not give Xi what he wanted on Taiwan. And an interview with Marco Rubio just in a little while ago indicates that the U.S. did not, as expected, change its position. China, though, was expected to dangle some help with Iran in exchange for some movement on the Taiwan issue. issue. Accordingly, China's readout makes no mention of Iran, but the

0: House readout says President Xi also made clear China's opposition to militarization of the strait and any effort to charge a toll for its use.
1: Fox's Jackie Heinrich in Beijing. On Capitol Hill, continued concern about Iran's capabilities.
2: The commander of U.S. Central Command, Admiral Bradley Cooper, confirmed to Senate Armed Services Committee Chairman Roger Wicker that Iran had uranium enriched to 60%, for which there's no civilian purpose. Cooper said of Operation Epic Fury's success,
3: the defense industrial base for their drones and their missiles and their navy were degraded by 90%. They have about 10% left.
2: Democratic Senator Richard Blumenthal asked if Iran retains up to 75% of its missile launch capability.
3: The numbers that I've seen in open source are not accurate.
2: When asked who is in charge in Iran, Cooper said Iran's Revolutionary Guard Corps is exercising significant authority.
1: Fox's Jessica Rosenthal. Fireworks at a House hearing on so-called sanctuary policies in Virginia and whether immigration consequences are considered in criminal cases.
4: I was hoping to come here to talk about my office policies, not be distracted by a campaign statement that was
5: distracted
4: a year before I was actually Commonwealth Attorney,
5: Attorney General, and had any
4: cases that were mine.
1: Fairfax County Commonwealth Attorney Steve Descano pushing back on House Judiciary Chairman Jim Jordan, but he did apologize to the mother of a woman killed by an illegal immigrant who had been released despite a lengthy record. America is listening to Fox News.
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8: I'm Connie Green in the KTIC News Center, which is sponsored by TNT Coins in Fremont. Several weapons and drug charges await a 22-year-old Bellevue woman after Takema police pulled her vehicle over for a registration violation and found that she had several drugs and weapons on her. She was transported to the Washington County Corrections Facility in Blair. U.S. Senators Pete Rickett and Reverend Raphael Warnock of Georgia today introduced the Rural Depositories Revitalization Study Act to strengthen rural institutions, protect small-town depositors, and keep local credit flowing. EMS Week free movie and popcorn is this Sunday, 7:30 p.m. at the West Point Community Theater. 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
11: Good morning. 5 minutes after 11 o'clock, we are at 73 degrees of both Classic Country KTIC, Norfolk, and West Point. I'm J.D. Gibbs. Nice to be alongside of you today. Well, with as breezy as it is today, even if there wasn't a red flag warning, I personally wouldn't think about getting a fire going out in a fire pit, but even if you were somebody that worried to think about that, National Weather Service says please don't. Any fires that develop today would spread rapidly. Outdoor burning is not recommended. The red flag warning we are in covers the counties of Cummings, Stanton, Madison, Boone, Wayne, Pierce, Antelope, Thurston, Cedar, and Knox counties, and our red flag warning is in effect until 7 o'clock tonight. A number of counties in Nebraska, South Dakota, North Dakota, Minnesota, Northwest Iowa are all in red flag warnings today. We'll have at least some sunshine throughout the day today. We'll top out at 84. This wind out of the south, 20 to 30, occasionally gusting up around 45 miles per hour. We'll be mostly clear tonight, a low of 54. Winds become light and variable after midnight, but until then, this evening, south 10 to 20, gusting to 30 miles per hour. Sunshine tomorrow, a high of 91, northeast wind at 5 to 10. Then a slight chance of rain and storms tomorrow night before midnight, partly cloudy with a low of 54. We'll have a northeast wind at 5 to 10. We have a slight chance of showers and thunderstorms throughout the day Saturday, mostly sunny with a high of 84, northeast wind 5 to 15, gusting to 20. And then Saturday night, a chance of showers and thunderstorms up until midnight. After midnight, showers are likely, thunderstorms still possible. We'll get to a low of 54 Saturday night. And then showers likely, let's try that one again, showers likely on Sunday, thunderstorms possible, partly sunny with a high of 85, and windy. Showers likely Sunday night, could have thunderstorms too. We'll get to a low of 58, and we'll be windy, 40 mile per hour wind gusts. Then Monday, a slight chance of showers and thunderstorms, partly sunny with a high of 82, and windy. Still windy Monday night. A chance of rain, partly cloudy Monday night with a low of 46. Tuesday, partly sunny, a high of 69. Tuesday night, a slight chance of rain, partly cloudy, a low of 42. And Wednesday, sunshine with a high of 74. Again, now it's 73 of both Classic Country, KTIC, Norfolk, and West Point.
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14: Good morning, I'm Lacey Shippey for the Rural Radio Network, and it's time to take a look at our midday livestock trade with livestock market analyst Kyle Bumstead. And Kyle, we are seeing another positive day here in the cattle complex. Tell me what you're making of trade out there today.
15: That's right, Lacey. We are seeing another positive day here. We're seeing both commercial and non-commercial buying here in both the live and the live cattle here. Feeder cattle, a little bit of commercial selling here the way it looks here after running up here to these levels. Now, the August feeder cattle, we got up here as high as 364.55. We're at 363 and a quarter. And we're seeing that August lose about 42 cents to the September. September losing about 17 cents to the October. And the October's losing about a nickel here to the November. So tells me that on this rally here, the commercials kind of got what they need, and they're selling some of their recent positioning out of here that they've procured here while we're on this big drop. But the feeder cattle index today isn't going to hurt anything, where it looks like we're going to be up about 10 cents here. That's going to come in right around that 373.25 with a daily number of 374.10. So still kind of waiting to see. There's a sale out there yesterday that's still waiting to get in the index here. And obviously with this Chinese trip here with Trump and all of his crew or whatever, hasn't really affected the beef complex here much here today. Higher cash here last night and this morning. We've heard bids as high as 265, some light 266 as well. Got to get confirmation on that, but we've heard 415 on a dress basis and some as high as 420 on a dress basis as well. So it's helping prop up the futures as well, too. We got this June contract here, which is pretty much in liquidation mode now. We're out of the roll here. But we traded some massive volume. Well, it's still some big volume here trading days. So there's probably some smaller funds rolling out of that. But we've got this June contract here at 250, 367 with the cash market here on 265. So you still got this $12 basis here that people are still wondering, you know, what's going to happen here. Well, when you've got a basis like this, history tells you that the board is probably lagging here, and that's what it's doing. But we are up 85 cents here at 250, 365. Would like to see that number close over 254 here today.
14: 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That is Livestock Market Analyst Kyle Bumstead here on the Rural Radio Network.
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14: 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I'm Lacey Shippey from the Gingrich Structures Market Desk with a look at your grain markets here. Grains are currently in liquidation mode today, led by the soybeans, with disappointment as the president's meeting in China has not turned out any kind of ag deal just yet. And that meeting is scheduled to resume later today. There's also not been any support from last week's export numbers, which were very soft for beans and likely won't pick up in the near future with South America looking to control the global market. And corn futures are down. Weekly export sales were soft at 684,800 metric tons of old crop, 400 metric tons of new. And wheat futures are lower as well, some profit taking as we watch the Kansas wheat tour wrap up today. The estimate for the southwest part of the state is 39.3 bushels per acre. That's compared to last year's 53.3 and the five-year average of 43.4. July corn is down 14 at 466 and three quarters. December down 12 and three quarters at 490 and a quarter. July soybeans are down 43 and a quarter at 1185 and three quarters. November down 31 and a quarter at 1176 and a half. July Chicago wheat is down 22 at 653 and a half. September down 20 and three quarters at 667 and a half. July Kansas City wheat down 22 and three quarters at 702. September down 22 and a half at 713 and a half. July soybean meal down 680 at 331.60. Bean oil for July is down 107 at 73.25. June live cattle up $1.07 at 253.87. August up 202 at 248.50. August feeders up 272 at 363.65. September up 322 at 361.20. And June lean hogs are down 120 at 99.67. 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
21: This is Wayne Onosor, Nebraska Extension Educator for Madison, Pierce, Antelope, and Stanton counties. One of the things that our producers are going to need to keep in mind as we move into the growing season is that for those pesticide applications, many labels will require growers to check a website known as Bulletins Live 2. The Bulletins Live 2 website is housed within the EPA or Environmental Protection Agency's main website. And this website is designed to help with protection of endangered species underneath the Endangered Species Act. And so when a producer needs to apply pesticides to their crop fields, or maybe it's an orchard or rangeland or pasture, these labels may or may not have a requirement of the applicator to check the Bulletins Live 2 website. And what they're checking for is to see if there are any restrictions related to that particular product in terms of endangered species impacts. Now, there's been some changes in the last year or so with how EPA is handling endangered species protections, so you need to exercise a little more caution now when we're going through, so be sure to read that label thoroughly and carefully and follow all those directions. And then when you do go to check the website, it operates a little bit differently than it has some points in the past, especially compared to the original Bulletins Live website. But what you'll need to do is you will need to put in the month of the application. You can check up to 6 months in advance. So since we're in the May timeframe now, we can pretty well check for the rest of the growing season and application season at this point for any of our fields. It's going to have a map there where you can zoom in over the location of your field so you can see if there are any bulletins. And the way this works is there'll be an overlay on that map that'll highlight, just like when you're checking the weather map and you see those warnings or watch areas. It operates the exact same way. And if you don't have any of those, what we call a pesticide use limitation area or a PULA over your field, you're good. But even if the tiniest little bit of that field is included in one of those overlays, you're going to have to access that bulletin and follow any additional directions. These bulletins tend to be specific to products that you're using. In terms of the Northeast area, we used to not have any of these bulletins in the area, but with those recent changes, we're starting to see some new ones included. And the one big one in the area is now here. Kind of hits like Norfolk to the northwest and to the southwest and straight west for the most part. However, we do expect more of those to be added as more species that are listed on those federal threatened and endangered lists are added to these pesticide use limitation areas, and those areas are then added to these maps. So get out there and check those maps as you need to. If the label says you have to check it and there's still no bulletin applicable, it's best for you to take a screenshot or download the little PDF that says there are no bulletins for this application. Same thing if you do have a bulletin that pops up and you have to download that PDF, because that's your record that you checked and that you are in compliance with those label directions. If you need any further information on how to comply and work with this, you're welcome to contact the Nebraska Department of Ag or your local extension office. This has been Wayne Onosor, Nebraska Extension Educator for Madison, Pierce, Antelope, and Stanton counties.
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0: 73 degrees at Classic Country, KTIC, Norfolk, 74 in West Point. Connie Green is standing by with the news update for us. On Wall Street, the Dow Jones is up 403.11 at 50,096.31. The S&P 500 up 59.02, 7,503.27. And the NASDAQ up 247.71 at 26,652.15. KTIC's Midday in Mid-America is brought to you by Tri-County Ag. From the seed you plant to the starter that gets it going, Tri-County Ag is ready.
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5: 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Honest appraisal and fair prices for coins, silver, and collectibles. A 22-year-old Bellevue woman was arrested by Takima police after a traffic stop found she had a warrant for her arrest. Kaylee Lopez was found to have a Douglas County warrant and a revoked driver's license. During that traffic

0: Traffic stop at 13th Street and Highway 75, the officer developed probable cause that the vehicle contained narcotics. Drugs were located during a search of that vehicle. As a result, Lopez was taken into custody and charged with possession of a controlled substance, intent to deliver, possession of a firearm, intent to deliver near a school, along with several other weapons violations. She was taken to the Washington County Jail. The Burke County Sheriff's Office assisted in this matter, which occurred May 5th, about 9 p.m. Some of us were around for the 200th birthday of the nation, the bicentennial, in 1976. That's been a half a century ago, and now we're looking at celebrating the semi-quincentennial this July 4th. It's also the birthday of the Cumming County Historical Museum, which is located at the county fairgrounds in West Point. President Mike Westerman visits with KTIC Radio and says there are four display cases for each town in the county, and the museum is reaching out to volunteers to put together a display for each town, Bancroft, Beamer, Wisner, and West Point, for events coming up and how to be a part of that event.
1: The town itself or a committee from that town put together what they want for their history in that showcase. You could join the Historical Society, and it's $5 a year only as a membership, and we have meetings six times a year every other month.
0: Those display cases highlighting each town's history will be shown on July 4th and also during the county fair. You can find out more on the Cumming County Historical Society's Facebook page. Scammers are getting bolder. If you've been getting calls and someone is claiming to be Jeff Elliott from an area law enforcement agency, asking about your banking information or seeking other personal information, be aware. The real Jeff Elliott is the chief of police in Fremont, and he absolutely does not call up people asking for their financial information. Those calls reported by area residents are from scammers. You're advised to not give out any personal information in a call, text, or email that you did not initiate. Fremont police advise you to just hang up on that call, delete that text or email. The Blair Volunteer Fire and Rescue Department earlier this month awarded scholarships to three area students. All three recipients are children of volunteers at the fire department, Jaden Backman, Chaz Han, and Ellie Belsky. Those scholarships awarded at the fire department's business meeting earlier this month. American Legion Post 70 and VFW Post 4912 need volunteers to help put up and take down flags for Memorial Weekend. Volunteers will meet at Mount Hope and Mount Michael Cemeteries 5 p.m. Friday, May 22nd to put the flags up. There will be a Memorial Day program at Mount Hope Cemetery at 10 a.m. Monday, May 25th. Volunteers will meet back up on Tuesday, the 26th, 5 p.m. at Mount Hope and St. Michael Cemeteries to take those flags down. A blood drive in Bancroft is slated for Thursday, May 28th from 4 to 7 p.m. at the Bancroft Community Fire Hall, 107 Poplar Street in Bancroft. You can walk in or set an appointment. 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Those are the latest stories from the KTIC News Center.
2: News, I'm Gianna Gelosi. President Trump attending a state banquet on his first full day in China.
3: I want to thank President Xi, my friend, for this magnificent welcome. And it really was a magnificent welcome like none other.
2: The fine dining coming after bilateral talks with trade and Taiwan on the menu. Fox's Jackie Heinrich.
4: Readout indicates that President Trump did not budge on the Taiwan issue, and China really had some thoughts about that. The Chinese readout of the meeting warns that Taiwan is the most important issue for U.S.-China relations.
2: China saying the issue, if handled poorly, could lead to conflict and an extremely dangerous situation. Americans continued spending in April. Retail sales rose 0.5%, up 0.7%, excluding auto sales, and up 4.9% for the year. 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
16: It is a windy one out there, 73 degrees at Classic Country KTIC, Norfolk, 74 in West Point. Our red flag warning is in effect until 7 o'clock tonight. Any fires that develop would spread rapidly. Outdoor burning is not recommended. We'll keep the breeze today. Well, let's face it, it's windy. It's more than breezy. South wind 20 to 30, gusting around 45 miles per hour at times. Partly sunny today with a high of 84. Then tonight, mostly clear, low of 54, breeze out of the south at 10 to 20, gusting to 30 miles per hour. It'll become light and variable after midnight. Sunshine tomorrow, a high of 91, northeast wind at 5 to 10. A slight chance of showers and storms tomorrow night before midnight. Partly cloudy, 54 degrees, with a northeast wind at 5 to 10. 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
18: 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July corn is down 15 cents at 465 and three quarters. December down 13 and a half at 489 and a half. July soybeans down 44 and a quarter at 1185. November down 32 at 1175 and three quarters. July Chicago wheat down 20 at 655 and a half. September down 18 and three quarters at 669 and a half. July Kansas City wheat down 22 at 702 and three quarters. September down 21 and three quarters at 714 and a quarter. June live cattle are up 80 cents at 253.60. August up 172 at 248.20. August feeders are up 172 at 362.65. September up 215 at 360.12. And June lean hogs are down 130 at 99.57. Class 3 milk for June down 19 at 17.09. 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
9: I'm Joel Janacek. The Nebraska baseball team will play at Minnesota today. The Huskers are 38-14 on the season and 20-7 in the Big Ten Conference. The Gophers are 30-20 overall and 11-16 in the conference. First pitch will be at 2 o'clock this afternoon. The UNO baseball team is hosting South Dakota State tonight. The Mavericks lost last night's game to the Jackrabbits 5-0 and are now 18-24 on the season. Game time tonight is 6 o'clock. Class D District Track was held yesterday. For a list of area results, head to the sports section of our website. Class C District Track meets are going on today. GACC West Point Beamer baseball standout Elian Reason has signed with Briarcliff. Reason says he played other sports in high school minimally so he could focus on baseball.
10: I did not play any other sports besides baseball my junior and senior year. I did play football my freshman year, and then I did cross country my sophomore year. I ultimately decided to drop those so I could focus on baseball and try and get to the next level.
9: Reason says he plans to major in business administration while at Briarcliff. The Nebraska softball team will host its first regional since 2013 this weekend as they welcome number 21 Grand Canyon, number 25 Louisville, and South Dakota State to Lincoln for an NCAA regional. The Huskers are ranked number one this week by both the National Fast Pitch Coaches Association and USA Softball. They are 43-6 on this season and will be making their 28th NCAA tournament appearance. The schedule tomorrow has Grand Canyon playing Louisville at 3 p.m., followed by Nebraska against South Dakota State at 5:30. Jordy Fromm of Nebraska has been named a top 10 candidate for the USA Softball Collegiate Player of the Year Award. Fromm leads the Huskers with a .426 batting average. She has 19 home runs, 10 doubles, and 4 triples to go along with 50 RBIs and 55 runs scored. In the circle, Fromm is 18-4 with a 1.24 earned run average. She has 10 saves and 7 shutouts and has allowed only 31 runs scored in 152 and two-thirds innings pitched. The list of three finalists will be announced on May 18th. The Bellevue University baseball team lost 3-1 at home to Indiana Southeast in the NAIA opening round championship game on Wednesday. The Bruins led 1-0 heading into the bottom of the ninth inning before Indiana Southeast hit a walk-off home run. The Bruins end the year at 50-6 overall. The Doan baseball team has won the Lincoln Regional and will play in the NAIA World Series in Lewiston, Idaho for the first time ever. The Tigers beat Madonna of Michigan 7-4 yesterday to punch their ticket for the World Series. It'll get underway on May 22nd. In other action yesterday, Kansas Wesleyan beat Concordia 5-4 in Salina, Kansas. The Dort softball team was eliminated from the Ashland, Oregon Regional after losing to Southern Oregon 10-2. In the NBA playoffs last night, Cleveland beat Detroit 117-114. In the NHL playoffs, Colorado got by Minnesota 4-3. I'm Joel Janacek. 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
21: Good morning, I'm Lacey Shippey for the Rural Radio Network, and it's time to get a midday commodity market update with Mike Zuzulo of Global Commodity Analytics. And Mike, we are obviously seeing a lot of liquidation happen on these grain markets here today. Just briefly give us the rundown of what on earth is putting all the pressure here. Is it simply totally from the lack of news for China, or is it a little bit more at play here today?
22: Well, I think it's mainly China, Lacey, but we didn't get any supportive features to offset it when it came to the weekly export sales. In fact, they were pretty disappointing across the board, except for the wheat. Even the meats were pretty disappointing. And so I would say you don't have much to contrast the initial reaction by the trade from the formal Trump-Xi meeting. And this is crucial. Maybe we'll be able to talk about a little bit better news as we do the final bell or the channel final bell this afternoon, because we're just dealing with the lack of specifics from this initial meeting and what has come out in the news, because we have more questions than answers, because there's a lack of specificity when it comes to the grains, even when it comes to U.S. beef export licenses. And so I think this is a real key point to this 3% drop in the corn, 3.5% drop in the beans, almost 3.5% drop in the wheat. You notice everything is falling about the same percentage on a letdown and a lack of good news. One contrary point to what I just said is that we did see the House pass the year-round E15 late yesterday afternoon, early in the evening. We're still waiting to find out and read the tea leaves on whether the Senate is going to take that up. So that seems to be placed on a shelf right now, if you ask me.
21: And there's not a whole lot of week left here, but as we look towards the second half of today's trading into tomorrow, what are the good news topics that might be able to come in this market here and pick us up a little bit?
22: There's two things, and I think they're both in the very short term. The first one is the noontime models, and this is the one that probably would show up first in terms of my guess to the trade, and in terms of the wheat specifically saying, look, guys, you've done enough damage here. We've got a 2012 drought situation that we had in the corn market in the central part of the country happening right now in real time in hard red wheat country. The Kansas Wheat Commission's confirmed that. The USDA confirmed it earlier this week. The noontime models are drier, and some of the higher level stuff that I buy, Lacey, the AI models and the regular GFS models are both drier than the next 5 to 6 days. And with the heat coming in, I'm suspecting that there's probably we're at a point now where we've run out of runway to do any good. The second thing that maybe we'll find out more about and talk about more on the final bell is, are there details coming from the U.S. and China? We just saw Boeing planes might be bought from China. I noticed a little bit of short covering on that news here in the grains as well.
21: And real quickly over on our livestock complex here, we've got a higher day in cattle once again. We've got some red hot cash trade going on today. Tell me a little bit about what you see happening there.
22: Red hot cash trade, nice looking equities markets, and a plumbing lows in the corn grain markets, I think has all added up to the feeders coming back around and respecting what the fat cattle are doing. And I think the drought's playing a role in this as well.
21: Thank you, Mike. That is Mike Zuzulo of Global Commodity Analytics. 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
16: Classic Country, KTIC, midday in Mid-America, 73 degrees in Norfolk. We are at 75 in West Point. 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
1: Here's a look at your ag forecast. This is meteorologist Paul Trombley. We'll start by taking a look at some of the stats compiled from this past month of April across the country. And there were some pretty telling stats that came out here. And we saw that the temperatures across the plains did stay above the averages as a whole for Nebraska and Iowa. And then into states such as Kansas and Oklahoma, top 10 warmest Aprils on record from data from the late 1800s. And in fact, it was the hottest April on record for Missouri, Illinois, pretty much all the Ohio River Valley region as well. And that was contrasted by seasonal temperatures up in the Dakotas, Minnesota, and Montana, even a bit below average across areas into North Dakota, more so up there. So certainly some tendencies shown up with the temperature trends for the month of April. And then for the precipitation for April, it was a top 10 wettest April for areas through Iowa as well as Missouri. And that was contrasted by some near average amounts of precip as a whole for Nebraska and Kansas, more above average through Oklahoma, Texas, below average for Colorado and New Mexico. It was actually the wettest April on record for states such as Wisconsin and Michigan for the month of April. And then that was contrasted by a very dry month of April across areas from Virginia, the Carolinas, right down through Georgia, top 10 driest Aprils for those states. So those are some of the more telling statistics for the month of April. As we continue further through the month of May, we are going to see the warmer temperatures continuing to build over our area here the next several days, and still looking at some opportunities for showers and storms starting to pick up a bit more as we proceed through the coming weekend. This is meteorologist Paul Trombley.
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4: Thank you very much there, JD. Let's take a look at ag information here on a Thursday, KTIC. Exciting news from Washington, D.C. Late yesterday, H.R. 1346, the Nationwide Consumer and Fuel Retailer Choice Act, did pass the House of Representatives. Nebraska Corn Growers Association Board President Michael Dibbern from Caro, Nebraska, says we are one step closer to year-round nationwide E15. It's been a long journey to get here, he says. He says he appreciates Nebraska's congressional delegation Commission and Representative Adrian Smith, especially for championing the legislation, pushing it to the finish line. Now, the Dibbern also adds they implore Senate Leader John Thune to advance this bill onto the Senate floor and deliver it on to the president for his signature. Corn growers are ready to claim year-round E15 as a victory for not only farmers and consumers as well. Iowa Corn Growers Association celebrating the move as well. Mark Mueller is president of the Iowa Corn Growers Association. He says the House vote yesterday, monumental. A win for farmers, rural communities, millions of American drivers. Expanding E15 access drives market growth for U.S. corn and ethanol. It promotes cleaner air and delivers real savings at the pump for consumers as well. In other ag information, the Nebraska Beef Council has announced a new director of compliance and producer relations. She is J.C. Schmidt, grew up on a row crop and cow-calf operation south of Kearney near Axtell, grew up showing cattle and helping build the family operation, Smitty Cattle Company. Agriculture has always been the center of her life. Now she begins a new chapter in this role at the Nebraska Beef Council. In her new position, Schmidt will work closely with producers across the state and also oversee compliance efforts with sale barns, packing plants, and beef checkoff procedures. However, it's the producer relations side of the role that she says excites her the most. Schmidt lives in Hildreth today, remains active in Smitty Cattle Company alongside her family, continuing that cattle operation that first sparked her love for the beef industry years ago. Central Valley Ag has announced a strategic investment in the Dakin, Nebraska feed mill, positioning the cooperative to support the evolving needs of protein production across the region. Construction is expected to be completed in May of next year. The investment includes expanding pelleting capabilities, additional ingredient storage, improved loadout capacity, and the addition of natural gas service. Together, those enhancements will increase efficiency, improve throughput, and strengthen CVA's ability to meet a growing and changing feed demand. Senator Pete Ricketts, along with others yesterday, introduced what it's called the Rural Depositories Revitalization Study to strengthen rural institutions, protect small-town depositors, and keep local credit flowing. The Rural Depositories Revitalization Study Act would direct the Federal Reserve Board of Governors, the Office of Comptroller and Currency, FDIC, and the NCUA to identify methods to improve the growth, capital adequacy, and profitability of depository institutions in the U.S., especially in rural areas. It would identify federal statutes or regulatories in the federal banking agencies that limit the establishment of depository institutions in rural areas and create a report to Congress with their findings no later than a year after enactment. One final news note, over the next several weeks, USDA's National Ag Statistics Service will be conducting the June Agriculture Survey, contacting over 90,000 producers across the nation, determine crop acreage and stock levels as of June 1st of this year. USDA will publish the data in a number of reports, the quarterly grain stocks report out at the end of June. The data contributes to the small grains summary, the crop production reports, various livestock reports as well. That all goes into the monthly WASDE reports as well. So you are asked to be a partner in that and provide the data so USDA does get accurate information from the country. That's Ag Information here at KTIC. Chad Moyer reporting.
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6: A warning from China. I'm Lisa Brady, Fox News, following the highlight of President Trump's visit.
8: China really spared no expense rolling out the red carpet for President Trump. He was also a very gracious guest here. However, at the state banquet, there were also warnings from Xi that were wrapped up in pleasantries.
6: Fox's Jackie Heinrich in Beijing, where a statement suggested possible conflict if the issue of Taiwan is not handled properly. Trade disputes and Iran were also discussed. The White House says President Xi made clear China is opposed to militarization of the Strait of Hormuz or any effort to charge a toll for its use. U.S. senators just giving unanimous approval to withholding their own pay during future government shutdowns. The resolution would not take effect until after the midterm elections. Similar bills have been proposed in the U.S. House. This follows recent record shutdowns with another budget fight possible later this year. The U.S. Border Patrol Chief Michael Banks is resigning, effective immediately, telling Fox News it's time to enjoy life and family and that he feels he got border security back on course. He has faced some controversy over enforcement policies and other allegations.
11: It comes following reports, including those in the Washington Examiner, that Banks had more than once traveled abroad and engaged the services of sex workers. Those allegations go back more than a decade. Banks had previously retired in 2023, but rejoined the agency last year.
6: Fox's Evan Brown, a man who spent years on death row for a 1997 killing, has just been granted bond by a judge in Oklahoma. This is Richard Glossop awaits retrial after the U.S. Supreme Court threw out his conviction last year. Glossop was nearly put to death several times and has drawn celebrity support, maintaining he's innocent in the death of his former boss, killed in what prosecutors say was a murder-for-hire scheme. 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
15: I'm Connie Green in the KTIC News Center, which is sponsored by TNT Coins in Fremont. 22-year-old Kaylee Lopez of Bellevue was arrested by Takema police after a traffic stop found she had a warrant. Drugs and weapons were found in the vehicle, and as a result, she was charged with several drug and weapons violations and taken to the Washington County Jail. The National Traffic Safety Campaign, Click It or Ticket, is coming up. West Point and Blair Police, as well as the Washington County Sheriff's Office, are among those agencies participating in that campaign. U.S. Senator Pete Ricketts says his constituent casework staff will be hosting mobile office hours. Members of his staff will be at the Hruska Memorial Public Library in David City Tuesday from 9:30 to 10:30. Those are the latest stories from the KTIC News Center.
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16: 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Good afternoon, 6 minutes after noon. I'm J.D. Gibbs. We are at 77 degrees at both Classic Country KTIC West Point and Norfolk. We are in a red flag warning until 7 o'clock tonight for the gusty south winds and low relative humidity. Any fires that develop would spread rapidly, so outdoor burning is not recommended. And that red flag warning again goes until 7 o'clock for Cummings, Stanton, Madison, Boone, Wayne, Pierce, Antelope, Thurston, Cedar, and Knox counties. Partly sunny this afternoon. We'll top out at 84, and it's windy. That south wind at 20 to 30, occasionally gusting up around 45 miles per hour. Tonight, we'll clear off a bit, 54 degrees. Breeze out of the south at 10 to 20, gusting to 30 miles per hour, with the wind becoming light and variable after midnight. Warm day tomorrow, a high of 91, sunshine, and a northeast wind around 5 to 10 miles per hour. Tomorrow night, a slight chance of rain and storms before midnight, partly cloudy with an overnight low of 54 and a northeast wind at 5 to 10. Saturday, we have a slight chance of showers and thunderstorms, mostly sunny, a high of 84, northeast wind 5 to 15, gusting to 20. Saturday night, a chance of showers and storms in the evening hours after midnight. Rain becomes likely with thunderstorms still possible. A low of 54, east wind 5 to 15, gusting to 20. Then on Sunday, showers likely, thunderstorms possible, partly sunny with a high of 85. Another windy day with a southeast wind Sunday afternoon at about 25 to 35, gusting to 45 miles per hour. Sunday night, showers likely, thunderstorms possible, a low of 58 and windy, partly sunny on Monday, a slight chance of rain and storms with a high of 82 and another windy day, northwest wind gusting around 45 miles per hour. Monday night, a chance of rain and storms, a low of 46 and windy, partly sunny Tuesday, a high of 69, that night partly cloudy, a slight chance of rain and 42, sunshine on Wednesday with a high of 74.
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19: Just how secret are your chats with artificial intelligence? Meta is about to make them very secret. Meta is rolling out a new level of privacy for when users talk with Meta AI via its messaging platform, WhatsApp. The company is calling it Incognito Chat. It's powered by the same privacy and encryption used with WhatsApp chats between users, but is meant to address privacy matters for when users talk with the integrated artificial intelligence. It's a response to concerns from users of Meta's services when they end up sharing an awful amount of private things with the AI chatbots. Incognito mode will be text only, so no photos, but it will also be secured, encrypted, and will auto-delete messages while including safety mechanisms to keep conversations with the bot from veering into dangerous topics. Though Meta says not even the company itself will have access to the contents of chats with Meta AI. With Fox on Tech, I'm Eben Brown, Fox News.
21: 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We're seeing double-digit losses across the board for grains, and the product markets are sharply lower as well as trade reacts to the lack of any news out of China. as President Trump's meeting with President Xi is scheduled to continue throughout today. The wheat markets are also seeing some profit taking after their limit update earlier this week, and the volatility will likely continue through today and into tomorrow as any news that comes out of China affects things here. And export sales last week were also disappointing. That's not adding any support to the markets here today. Cash cattle has been on fire this week, and that's supportive to the futures. Box beef prices on the morning print, though, were mixed. July corn is down 15 at 465 and three quarters. December down 13 and three quarters at 489 and a quarter. July soybeans down 41 and three quarters at 1187 and a quarter. November down 30 and a half at 1177 and a quarter. July Chicago wheat down 19 and a quarter at 656 and a quarter. September down 18 at 670 and a quarter. July Kansas City wheat down 22 and a quarter at 702 and three quarters. September down 21 and three quarters at 714 and a quarter. July soybean meal is down 710 at 331.40. July bean oil down 108 at 73.24. June live cattle are up 45 cents at 253.25. August up 110 at 247.57. August feeders up 65 at 361.57. September up 120 at 359.17. June lean hogs are down 155 at 99.32. That's a check of your markets. 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
20: A high-stakes meeting in China. More in a moment, but first...
22: It's a great relief to get through the house.
20: No great celebration, just a sigh of relief on E15. Time for top midday ag news. I'm Steve White. Supporters of year-round E15 have cleared a major hurdle as the House voted for legislation backed by Nebraska Congressman Adrian Smith. For Nebraska corn growers, the House vote marks years of work finally paying off. National Corn Board member Jan Den Benzel of Southwest Nebraska was on Capitol Hill for the vote.
22: But we have a huge coalition. 96% of the liquid fuels industry is 100% behind this bill. The American Petroleum Institute, we have retailers, we have ag.
20: Ten Benzel says supporters keyed in on E15's lower price at the pump. He's not declaring victory just yet.
22: There is another step here. We're out of the House now. We're going to go to the Senate.
20: Meanwhile, Senator Deb Fischer addressed what she called the same old arguments.
23: Because we're starting to hear some of our colleagues say, oh, E15's a mandate. That's not good. We don't need that. No. It is not a mandate. It is choice for consumers. Have any refineries closed? And the administrator, Zeldin, said no.
20: Fischer, referring to her question she put before EPA Administrator Lee Zeldin this week, Fischer says she would continue to push for that E15 legislation as it comes to the Senate. Meanwhile, some corn growers are livid after the American Soybean Association reportedly said it could not support this bill. Jay Reiners, past chair of the Nebraska Corn Board, posted a video burning materials from the ASA. In a statement, the American Soybean Association said it supports year-round E15, but pointed to a University of Missouri study that found small refinery exemptions in the bill would be negative towards soybean growers. ASA said it would support year-round E15 if that's resolved. Now to the president's meeting with China. President Donald Trump has met with President Xi Jinping, saying their conversation focused on market access. Soybeans, sorghum, beef expected to be areas where they could strike a deal. The China summit comes just a few days after U.S. Senator Deb Fischer was in Beijing.
23: Getting these markets open, it'd be a huge, huge win for Nebraska, and it would be a good win for our country.
20: Fischer, part of a bipartisan group visiting China ahead of President Trump's visit. She said China needs to honor its commitments to stabilize trade with the U.S. In other news, drought continues to worsen. The latest U.S. drought monitor shows more than 98% of the state is now experiencing some level of drought. Nearly 66% of Nebraska is in extreme or exceptional drought, a sharp rise from last week. The new data also shows the amount of land in D4, that's exceptional drought, roughly doubled in just 1 week. Meanwhile, our team is tracking multiple fires, including several in the Panhandle around Harrison and Chadron, plus a fire near Broken Bow. Those areas remain in a red flag warning with low humidity, high temps, and gusty winds, so caution is advised. A Husker plant scientist joins the nation's elite researchers. Dr. Ed Cahoon at the University of Nebraska Center for Plant Science Innovation has been elected to the National Academy of Sciences. One of Ed Cahoon's projects focuses on improvements to sorghum, while another looks at oil seeds to produce sustainable aviation fuel. 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
20: Nationwide year-round E15 heads to the U.S. Senate after clearing the House. I'm Steve White on the Rural Radio Network. Catching up now with U.S. Senator Deb Fischer. Senator, this has been a priority of yours, E15, for years and years. I can't remember how many years we've been talking about this. Now it feels like it's the closest it's ever been to becoming law. How are you feeling, and what's the pathway now in the Senate to get this to the finish line?
23: Well, first of all, I want to congratulate my partner in this, Representative Adrian Smith. You know, he shepherded the bill through, forced a vote on it, along with Congressman Don Bacon and Mike Flood. But Adrian, of course, has been on this for years, too. I've introduced the bill for 10 years in the Senate. We've come close the last couple of years. But to have the House pass that bill last night, that's a good movement, good movement. I spoke with Chairman Bozeman of the Ag Committee Everybody's, of course, aware of what happened in the House. And so, yeah, good news. Hopefully we'll be able to get something done here in the Senate. When we had the ag appropriation or the EPA appropriations come before Interior yesterday as well, it was great timing because I asked the administrator some questions about E15. You know, is it a mandate? Because we're starting to hear some of our colleagues say, oh, E15's a mandate. That's not good. We don't need that. No. It is not a mandate. It is choice for consumers. Have any refineries closed? And the administrator, Zeldin, said no. You know, since 2019, when we've had those waivers for the sale of year-round E15, no refineries have closed due to that waiver. So he was a great guy to be able to have at that hearing, and he teed it up perfectly before the vote.
20: Just real quickly before we move on, but given the energy prices and the what folks are seeing at the pump, does that kind of strengthen the argument right now for a homegrown fuel like ethanol?
23: Oh, definitely. You know, it should. It's important that consumers have a choice, and that's what a year-round sale of E15 would be. It's a choice for them. I look at the price of the pump all the time, and I fill up with ethanol. You know, another misconception out there, Steve, and we hear these old arguments, and it's just frustrating as we fight to get this done. They say, well, it's going to ruin your engine. No. Any vehicle that, any car that's manufactured after 2001, yeah, you know, you can put ethanol in it, you can put that in, doesn't affect the engine at all. So it's just these misconceptions that we continually have to work to clear up. And to hear them from colleagues in the Senate and in the House, those guys know better.
20: Senator Deb Fischer joining us right here on the Rural Radio Network. We have been talking about the E15 bill that has now passed the House, and it goes to the Senate, where Senator Deb Fischer will be one of the leaders on spearheading that effort. The senator also just back from China, also holding hearings this week, dealing with fertilizer prices. So you can find more of her comments on those topics at ruralradionetwork.com. Reporting, I'm Steve White.
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6: 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President Trump's latest message on affordability is further complicated by recent economic indicators. 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
5: The Nebraska baseball team will play at Minnesota today. The Huskers are 38-14 on the season and 20-7 in the Big Ten Conference. The Gophers are 30-20 overall and 11-16 in the conference. First pitch will be at 2 o'clock this afternoon. The UNO baseball team is hosting South Dakota State tonight. The Mavericks lost last night's game to the Jackrabbits 5-0 and are now 18-24 on the season. Game time tonight is 6 o'clock. Class D District Track was held yesterday. For a list of area results, head to the sports section of our website. Class C District Track meets are going on today. GACC West Point Beamer baseball standout Elian Reason has signed with Briarcliff. Reason says he played other sports in high school minimally so he could focus on baseball.
12: I did not play any other sports besides baseball my junior and senior year. I did play football my freshman year, and then I did cross country my sophomore year. I ultimately decided to drop those so I could focus on baseball and try and get to the next level.
5: Reason says he plans to major in business administration while at Briarcliff. The Nebraska softball team will host its first regional since 2013 this weekend as they welcome number 21 Grand Canyon, number 25 Louisville, and South Dakota State to Lincoln for an NCAA regional. The Huskers are ranked number one this week by both the National Fast Pitch Coaches Association and USA Softball. They are 43-6 on this season and will be making their

0: Finalists will be announced on May 18th. The Bellevue University baseball team lost 3-1 at home to Indiana Southeast in the NAIA opening round championship game on Wednesday. The Bruins led 1-0 heading into the bottom of the ninth inning before Indiana Southeast hit a walk-off home run. The Bruins end the year at 50-6 overall. The Doan baseball team has won the Lincoln Regional and will play in the NAIA World Series in Lewiston, Idaho for the first time ever. The Tigers beat Madonna of Michigan 7-4 yesterday to punch their ticket for the World Series. It'll get underway on May 22nd. In other action yesterday, Kansas Wesleyan beat Concordia 5-4 in Salina, Kansas. The Dort softball team was eliminated from the Ashland, Oregon Regional after losing to Southern Oregon 10-2. In the NBA playoffs last night, Cleveland beat Detroit 117-114. In the NHL playoffs, Colorado got by Minnesota 4-3. I'm Joel Janacek. 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
1: It is time for this week's update from Kelp Seed and Fertilizer in West Point. Let's visit with Jeff Wilmes. This newly seeded crop kind of feels like it's coming up in somewhat of a stressful environment. Is that a fair statement?
2: Yeah, that is a fair statement, Chad, because there's always going to be stress, and weeds are a stress. So don't wait to get your acres called in here so that we can get out there and get those weeds under control. We can also add a product in there called Takeoff that really helps that plant handle a lot more stress. You know, as we have windy days and, you know, if we have some potential rainy days, that plant just keeps on a growing, so our application window shrinks.
1: It's playing defense, but having some offensive benefits too, right?
2: 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So yeah, you really, really help it be defensive and just be a lot stronger package that way. Give us a call here at the office at 402-372-5588 and our team of agronomists would be glad to help you.
1: Jeff Wilmes, Kelp Seed and Fertilizer in West Point with this week's update.
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4: 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We are at 77 in West Point. 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
6: 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Life jackets make a difference when you're on the Missouri River. That statement from the Monona County Sheriff's Office after a water rescue yesterday evening near Blencoe, Iowa. A man had fallen from a jet ski and was found clinging to the mooring ropes near a barge. He had a harness. Iowa Department of Natural Resources and Blencoe Fire and Rescue aided in the rescue of that man. The harness was thrown to him from another jet ski driver after he fell into the water. Others went to contact authorities to rescue him. You're strongly encouraged to always use a life jacket when on the river or any other body of water. 22-year-old Kaylee Lopez of Bellevue was arrested by the Takema Police Department after a traffic stop found she had a Douglas County warrant for her arrest and a revoked driver's license. Drugs and firearms were located during a search of her vehicle. As a result, Lopez was taken into custody and charged with possession of a controlled substance, intent to deliver, possession of a firearm, intent to deliver near a school, along with several other weapons violations. This on May 5th. She was taken to the Washington County Jail. The Burt County Sheriff's Office assisted in the matter. Be safe, buckle up. The Click It or Ticket Seatbelt Safety Campaign runs May 18th through May 31st. West Point Police Chief John Adams says that there will be increased law enforcement presence this year.
7: Something we are participating in. You're going to see a lot more officers on the highway making sure everyone's wearing their seatbelt this year. It's a State Patrol's doing it. Across the state of Nebraska, everyone's participating, and we're going to be involved in it too.
6: Adams says...

0: pre-survey shows 25% of people coming through town did not have their seatbelt on. Other law enforcement agencies are participating as well. The Nebraska State Patrol, Omaha, Columbus, and Blair Police Departments, and the Thurston, Saunders, Douglas County, and Washington County Sheriff's Offices are among the 43 other Cornhusker state agencies participating in the extra coverage. This year is the nation's semi-quincentennial, July 4th. It's also the birthday of the Cumming County Historical Museum, which is located at the county fairgrounds in West Point. President Mike Westerman visited with KTIC Radio and says that there are 4 display cases for each town in the county, and the museum is reaching out to volunteers to put together a display for each town, Bancroft, Beamer, Wisner, and West Point. For events coming up and how to be a part of that event.
1: The town itself or a committee from that town put together what they want for their history in that showcase. You could join the Historical Society, and it's $5 a year only as a membership, and we have meetings 6 times a year every other month.
0: Those display cases will highlight each town's history and will be shown July 4th and also during the county fair. You can find out more on the Cumming County Historical Society's Facebook page. Those are the latest stories from the KTIC News Center.
2: News, I'm Therese Crowley. A fantastic day with extremely productive talks, says President Trump, and a banquet at China's Great Hall of the People. The president details his 2-hour summit with China's President Xi in an exclusive with Fox's Sean Hannity here discussing Iran.
3: He did offer, he said, if I can be of any help at all, I would like to be of help.
4: Because, he did say that.
3: Yeah, he did say that. And look, anybody that buys that much oil has obviously got some kind of a relationship with
2: China. Will buy American oil and LNG, soybeans, Boeing jets, NVIDIA chips, despite China's stern talk about Taiwan. Secretary of State Rubio warned China not to try to take Taiwan by force. Border Patrol Chief Jim Banks resigns, leaving the most secure border in history, saying after 37 years, it's time to enjoy the family and life. And the Senate passed its measure to withhold senators' pay in any government shutdown. America's listening to Fox News.
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11: 77 degrees at both Classic Country KTIC West Point and Norfolk. Red flag warning in effect until 7 o'clock tonight due to the wind and low relative humidity. Any fires that develop would spread rapidly. Outdoor burning is not recommended. Red flag warnings are in many counties across Nebraska, South Dakota, North Dakota, Minnesota, Northwest Iowa. The red flag warning we are in that goes until 7 o'clock tonight covers the counties of Cumming, Stanton, Madison, Boone, Wayne, Pierce, Antelope, Thurston, Cedar, and Knox. Partly sunny this afternoon, a high of 84. It's windy at times, south wind 20 to 30, gusting around 45 miles per hour. Mostly clear tonight, 54 degrees, breeze out of the south at 10 to 20, gusting to 30 miles per hour through midnight. After that, winds become light and variable. A sunny day tomorrow with a high of 91 and a northeast wind at 5 to 10. Tomorrow night, a slight chance of rain and storms up until midnight, partly cloudy with a low of 54, and we'll have a northeast wind at 5 to 10. On Saturday, we have a slight chance of showers and thunderstorms, mostly sunny with a high of 84 and a northeast wind 5 to 15 gusting to 20. Saturday night, a chance of rain and storms up until midnight. After that, showers are likely. Thunderstorms will still be possible. We'll get to a low of 54 Saturday night with an east wind at 5 to 15 gusting to 20. Then showers likely on Sunday, thunderstorms possible. Partly sunny with a high of 85. Another windy day Sunday. Southeast wind that afternoon will be gusting around 45 miles per hour. We have showers likely Sunday night before midnight. Thunderstorms possible. After midnight, we'll still have a chance of showers and storms. A low of 58 and windy. Then a slight chance of showers and thunderstorms on Monday. Partly sunny with a high of 82 and windy. Monday night, a chance of rain, partly cloudy, 46 degrees and windy. On Tuesday, partly sunny with a high of 69. We'll have a slight chance of showers Tuesday night, partly cloudy, 42. And Wednesday, mostly sunny with a high of 74. Around the region, it's 70 at Sioux Falls, 75 Yankton, Sioux City, 73. Vermilion, Wayne, and Classic Country KTIC Norfolk are all at 77. 76 in Fremont, Wahoo, 80. 77 in Lincoln, Omaha, 78. Council Bluffs, Harlan, Denison, Atlantic, Iowa are all at 73. And we are at 77 in West Point.
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6: 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July corn is down 13 at 467 3/4. December down 12 at 491. July soybeans are down 39 3/4 at 1189. November down 27 3/4 at 1179 3/4. July Chicago wheat is down 18 1/4 at 657 1/4. September down 17 1/2 at 670 3/4. July Kansas City wheat down 21 at 703 1/2. September down 21 1/2 at 714 1/2. June live cattle are down 50 cents at 252.30. August down 12 at 246.35. August feeders down 272 at 358.20. September down 237 at 355.60. 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
6: 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There's been a handful of cattle traded in Nebraska today at 415, which is $12 higher than last week's weighted average. Otherwise, earlier this week, we saw light trade taking place with some pretty wide ranges. Northern dress deals traded in a range of 400 to 410, mostly 405 to 410. Southern live deals have had a range of 260 to 265. And box beef prices are mixed, with choice down a penny at 388.67, select up 75 at 389.33, with a movement of 59 loads. And hog prices are not available because of confidentiality, but 265 head have traded, and the market's five-day rolling average now sits at 95.04. Pork cutouts totaled 167 loads, and cutout values are up 77 cents at 96.80. 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
18: 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So we're really excited to be celebrating the 20th anniversary this year. And so we just really work hard to support our state's farmers, ranchers, and we want to connect consumers to Nebraska-grown food.
17: Well, you guys have released your 2026 version of your local food guide. Tell us more about what this is and what we can expect.
18: Yeah, for sure. You're going to see our members who have joined Buy Fresh, Buy Local. They provide us with some short profiles of their businesses, the products that they have to offer, some contact information. And so we put that together in the guide, and so you can start looking for sources of local food across the state. There's also a map that kind of makes it even more visual for you to see how they're dispersed across the state. And then there's some different articles in there, advertisements, recipes, just things to enhance the guide and help you grow that enthusiasm for local foods.
17: Now, this varies in every part, coast to coast across Nebraska, but when you say local food, what kinds of things are included in this local food guide, Michelle?
18: Oh, it runs the gamut from, you know, your garden type produce. We have people who produce meat, you know, chicken, goat, beef, a little bit of everything, lamb. And then we have some value added products in there, you know, your jellies and your salsas and things like that.
17: Michelle, Nebraska agriculture is well known for corn, soybeans, cattle, that sort of thing. But and as I've learned, I'm doing a specialty crop series across the state. There are lots of types of growers across Nebraska. talk broadly about that economy, the importance of discovering these growers and supporting them.
18: Yeah, definitely. And so we want to try to help our small family farms thrive. And even your traditional farms are looking for ways to diversify and bring in different streams of income. So, you know, that's part of our mission is to build this and build a momentum for it.

0: inform consumers so there's more of a demand for local foods. And, you know, when you gather around your local farmers markets and you form these relationships with farmers that are nearby, that just helps enhance the community. It draws people closer together. It kind of has this unifying force. But then, yeah, it comes down to economics and trying to keep the dollars more local and keep the dollars in Nebraska and keep our farms going.
1: Yeah. If you're just joining us, Michelle Garwood joins us. She's the Buy Fresh, Buy Local Nebraska coordinator. You guys have your 2026 local food guide now available. A couple different ways you can see it, Michelle. You guys have this cool interactive map online, but you can also get a physical printed copy. Tell us how we can access either of those two options.
0: Yeah, definitely. We have our members who are also in the farmers market category. We have several of those, not every single one across the state, but a good representation of that. And so you can go on to our online food guide and you can search there, or we have, like she said, the hard copy of the local food guide for 2026, and it's starting to circulate across the state. You know, our different visitor centers will be picking it up and gathering places, but we also have it available to anyone. You just have to go onto our website and you can fill out a short form there and request it to be mailed to you.
1: Give us an idea, Michelle, of the size and scope, how many participants you guys have in Buy Fresh, Buy Local Nebraska.
0: Sure. So for our membership this year, we have 107 total members. That includes a handful of people who are only online, so that's an option for people too. We have around 30 of those that are new this year, or they're returning after a lapse, so that's really exciting. And then we have 7 organizations who are pitching in as sponsors or friends at the moment.
1: Excellent. Michelle, as we round out our conversation, what else are you excited for this growing season? Things we maybe forgot to mention.
0: I think, it's just everybody can be part of Buy Fresh, Buy Local Nebraska, even if you're not a farmer. 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And we have a spotlight section, too, about our members, and everybody who's interested in local food, really, it's about wanting to know where the food comes from and having that closer relationship with the producers and understanding the processes. So be sure to go to our website and check out those spotlights, too.
1: All right. 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I'm Alex Makovica reporting here on the Rural Radio Network.
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10: 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We are at 77 in Norfolk, 78 degrees in West Point.
11: Here's a look at your ag forecast. This is meteorologist Paul Trombley. We'll start by taking a look at some of the stats compiled from this past month of April across the country. And there were some pretty telling stats that came out here. And we saw that the temperatures across the plains did stay above the averages as a whole for Nebraska and Iowa. And then into states such as Kansas and Oklahoma, top 10 warmest Aprils on record from data from the late 1800s. And in fact, it was the hottest April on record for Missouri, Illinois, pretty much all the Ohio River Valley region as well. And that was contrasted by seasonal temperatures up in the Dakotas, Minnesota, and Montana, even a bit below average across areas into North Dakota, more so up there. So certainly some tendencies shown up with the temperature trends for the month of April. And then for the precipitation for April, it was a top 10 wettest April for areas through Iowa as well as Missouri. And that was contrasted by some near average amounts of precip as a whole for Nebraska and Kansas, more above average through Oklahoma, Texas, below average for Colorado and New Mexico. It was actually the wettest April on record for states such as Wisconsin and Michigan for the month of April. And then that was contrasted by a very dry month of April across areas from Virginia, the Carolinas, right down through Georgia, top 10 driest Aprils for those states. So those are some of the more telling statistics for the month of April. As we continue further through the month of May, we are going to see the warmer temperatures continuing to build over our area here the next several days, and still looking at some opportunities for showers and storms starting to pick up a bit more as we proceed through the coming weekend. This is meteorologist Paul Trombley.
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14: 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Nebraska Extension is offering an introductory Crop Scout training session. It'll be next week, Tuesday, May 19th. This is for industry representatives and corn and soybean growers looking to strengthen their pest management and field scouting skills. Takes place at NREC near Mead, again on May 19th, 9 till 4:30. Some of the topics include corn, soybean, insect scouting, ID and management, weed ID, crop disease identification, growth and development of corn and soybeans, and some scouting tips and techniques as well. Registration deadline, end of the day, Friday, May 15th. You can get more information, call the extension office there in Saunders County, or click the link up on the farm calendar. Nebraska Extension is putting out a program. It's called Roller Crimpers in Action. Discover how roller crimpers can help manage cover crops without turning the soil. Growers and ag professionals interested in learning more about this, invited to NREC at Mead. It's going to be on May 20th, starting at 9 o'clock in the morning, going till about 11:30. If you want to get more, there's no pre-registration required. If you want to get more information, the contact information is up on the farm calendar. You can also contact NREC or the extension office there in Saunders County. Again, that's May 20th, starting at 9 a.m. Farm managers, rural appraisers, real estate brokers, others interested in Iowa land markets are invited to attend this year's Soil Management and Land Valuation Conference. It's May 20th, Ames, Iowa, 98th year for this conference. And some of the things they'll talk about: land value forecast, economics shaping agriculture, AI in agriculture, financing stress in farming, update on the livestock sector, a crop market outlook, and more. Registration is underway. The link to register and get more information is up on the farm calendar. Again, that's May 20th in Ames, Iowa, Soil Management and Land Valuation Conference. Center for Ag Profitability at UNL has a webinar coming up on Thursday, May 21st, 12 noon. The focus of this one is the Nebraska On-Farm Research Network. And Director of UNL On-Farm, Adam Lisey, is going to talk a little bit about working with farmers and folks in Extension, talking about fungicide cover crops, nitrogen biologicals, drone imagery, just some of the things that they've looked at. Details at cap.unl.edu, cap.unl.edu. Again, that webinar May 21st at 12 noon. A reminder from the Iowa Department of Agriculture, the nomination deadline for the Iowa Farm Environmental Leader Award, that has been pushed back. The new deadline is May 22nd. Again, nominations can be farmers, landowners, conservation professionals, members of the public, anybody, again, who has really kind of gone above and beyond in terms of protecting the environment on working lands. Details, iowaagriculture.gov, iowaagriculture.gov. The Alliance for the Future of Agriculture in Nebraska, AFAN, is putting on a mid-year update meeting. It'll be on June 2nd at Duster's in Columbus from 3 to 5 p.m. Hear about what AFAN has been up to this year. Enjoy great conversations. Drinks and light appetizers are provided. RSVP by May 25th. Email mindyr@a-fan.org. You could also go to the website becomeafan.org. Again, that AFAN mid-year update meeting June 2nd in Columbus, 3 p.m. Nebraska Department of Agriculture and Legal Aid Nebraska putting on a farm and ranch clinic in Norfolk on May 26th. Your opportunity to sit down with an ag law attorney or an ag financial counselor to reserve a time spot. Call the Rural Response Hotline, 800-464-0258, 800-464-0258. 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
9: The status of Iran. Lisa Brady, Fox News. After reports, the regime still has most of its missiles and launchers available for use. The CENTCOM commander tells lawmakers there are inaccurate open source numbers.
15: I think what also is not taken into consideration is more than just the numbers. It's the command and control that's been shattered.
9: Admiral Brad Cooper at a Senate hearing as a tug of war continues over the Strait of Hormuz. President Trump telling Fox's Sean Hannity, China's president offered to help.
16: He did offer. He said, if I can be of any help at all, I would like to be of help.
17: Because, he did say that.
16: Yeah, he did say that. And look, anybody that buys that much oil has obviously got some kind of a relationship with him.
9: That interview airs 9 Eastern tonight as the president prepares to wrap up his meetings in Beijing, where Taiwan and trade have also come up. Key U.S. business leaders are also there attending the state banquet earlier today, U.S. time. An appeal to Congress from the mother of Stephanie Minter, the Virginia woman stabbed to death at a bus stop in February. The suspect is in the U.S. illegally and had multiple prior arrests.
18: Please do not let her story be ignored. Do not let another family stand where I am standing. Make changes. Take responsibility. protect your community.
9: The Fairfax County Commonwealth Attorney Steve Descano offering condolences to her during the House hearing, but pushing back when Judiciary Committee Chair Jim Jordan pointed out his website pledge to consider immigration consequences in criminal cases was recently changed.
17: My policies do not say that we do not prosecute
18: people. Well, if you're proud of your policies, why'd you change your website?
17: Because that's not my policy. As I told you, sir, that is a campaign statement that I made before I was Commonwealth Attorney.
18: It had been up for 6 years. A week after we send you a letter saying we want you to come testify, shazam, you change it.
9: The Justice Department is investigating Descano's office. 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
20: I'm Connie Green in the KTIC News Center, which is sponsored by TNT Coins in Fremont. 22-year-old Kaylee Lopez of Bellevue was arrested by Takema police after a traffic stop found she had a warrant. Drugs and weapons were found in the vehicle, and as a result, she was charged with several drug and weapons violations and taken to the Washington County Jail. The National Traffic Safety Campaign, Click It or Ticket, is coming up. West Point and Blair Police, as well as the Washington County Sheriff's Office, are among those agencies participating in that campaign. U.S. Senator Pete Ricketts says his constituent casework staff will be hosting mobile office hours. Members of his staff will be at the Hruska Memorial Public Library in David City Tuesday from 9:30 to 10:30. Those are the latest stories from the KTIC News Center.
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10: 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We are up to 78 in West Point. Multiple counties in our region are in a red flag warning until 7 o'clock tonight due to the strong winds and low relative humidity. Any fires that develop would spread rapidly, and outdoor burning is not recommended. The red flag warning for Cumming, Stanton, Madison, Boone, Wayne, Pierce, Antelope, Thurston, Cedar, and Knox counties goes until 7 o'clock tonight. We expect to top out at 84 this afternoon with the breezy conditions out of the south, 20 to 30, gusting around 45 miles per hour. Tonight will be cloudy in the evening. We'll gradually clear off and get to a low of 54. Breeze out of the south 10 to 20, gusting to 30 miles per hour, and the wind becomes light and variable after midnight. Tomorrow we'll have sunshine with a high of 91, northeast wind at 5 to 10. Tomorrow night, a slight chance of showers and thunderstorms up until midnight, partly cloudy with a low of 54 and a northeast wind of 5 to 10. A slight chance of showers and thunderstorms Saturday afternoon, a mostly sunny day with a high of 84, northeast wind 5 to 15, gusting around 20. Then Saturday evening, we have a chance of showers and thunderstorms after midnight. The rain showers become likely. Thunderstorms will still be possible. We'll get to a low of 54. With an east wind 5 to 15 gusting to 20. Sunday, rain likely, thunderstorms possible, partly sunny with a high of 85. Windy that day, southeast wind 25 to 35 gusting to 45 miles per hour. And then showers will be likely Sunday evening, thunderstorms possible. Still a chance of rain and storms after midnight, cloudy with a low of 58 and windy. Monday, we'll have a chance of showers and thunderstorms, partly sunny, a high of 82 and windy. Still windy Monday night, a chance of rain, partly cloudy and 46 degrees. On Tuesday, we'll be partly sunny with a high of 69. Tuesday night, a slight chance of showers, partly cloudy, 42. And Wednesday, we'll have sunshine with a high of 74. We are at 75 at Norfolk, 78 in West Point.
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0: Military Matters.
1: Energy Secretary Chris Wright testified to the Senate Armed Services Committee that the Trump administration should go after more than just Iran's 970 pounds of highly enriched uranium. It also, he said, should secure the remaining 11-ton stockpile of uranium, which Iran has enriched to 20%. The size of the remaining Iranian stockpile raised eyebrows during a Senate Armed Services hearing, where Senator Richard Blumenthal questioned Wright, who oversees the U.S. nuclear enterprise.
2: In order to, in effect, secure or stop their enrichment, President Trump would have to go after all of the 12 tons, not just one ton of uranium.
23: I think that's the wise strategy. Ultimately, the goal is to prevent future enrichment of uranium as well.
1: A pair of new reports suggest that more of Iran's ballistic missile stockpile, as well as its launchers and underground missile sites, survived 7 weeks of U.S. bombing than the Pentagon has publicly acknowledged. For Military Matters in Washington, Jennifer Griffin, Fox News.
24: 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The commodity markets are going to end the day in the red with no news of a trade deal with China yet, really letting the wind out of the grain market sales here today. The exports last week were soft as well, and the weather ahead looks very favorable for planting in most areas. There really hasn't been much bullish news to stop the selling, and tomorrow could just as easily be another volatile day of trade as the Chinese meeting finishes up and we wrap up the week. Cash cattle trade is much higher so far this week, but cattle futures have turned lower here to end the day. July corn is down 13 and a quarter at 467 and a half. September down 12 and three quarters at 474 and a half. December down 11 and three quarters at 491 and a quarter. July soybeans are down 36 and three quarters at 1192 and a quarter. November down 24 and a half at 1183 and a quarter. July Chicago wheat down 17 at 658 and a half. September down 15 and three quarters at 672 and a half. July Kansas City wheat is down 20 at 704 and a half. September down 20 and a half at 715 and a half. July soybean meal is down 670 at 331.80. July bean oil down 70 at 73.62. June live cattle are down 72 cents at 252.07. August down 32 at 246.15. October down 52 at 238.07. August feeders are down 292 at 358. September down 275 at 355.22. October down 275 at 351.82. June lean hogs are down $1.35 at 99.52. July down 132 at 104.55. 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
24: 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It's time now for a check of your closing livestock markets with David Erickson of Ag Optimus in Akron, Iowa. And David, we were really chugging along there in the cattle complex, but we have turned negative here before the close. Tell me a little bit about what's come in here and put pressure in this market.
4: Yeah, you know, like we were kind of talking a little bit about ahead of this is the when the market flies around like this, it can make what seems to be really short days or really long weeks kind of wears on a guy a little bit. The cattle market came out of the block strong again, but ultimately faltered before the close and actually closed a little red on the day. Market was up strong on cash. I think that we talked yesterday, the best bid or trade was 261. Well, later in the day, there was 263 all the way to 265 trade. And, you know, there was also a good amount that at 265 that was passed, and some producers felt that wasn't enough. There has not been a lot of news out of China, but an interesting thought I had earlier is the fact that if China wants to start importing beef, we are already on the short end of supplies in the United States, and the United States consumer is going to be at the short end of the stick when it comes to beef prices, which could be a little ironic as the administration has stated that they're going to look into these record high beef prices. But all in all, the market is setting back a little bit here, and it always seems like the market tends to top when the news is the best, and maybe that's what we're starting to see here. But we'd seen this also earlier in the week, and then we came ripping right back. So we'll see what develops and if there's any more cash trade and how these boxes start trading and see if they can find their level a little bit.
24: 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That again is Dave Erickson of Ag Optimist joining us for a look at your closing markets here on the Rural Radio Network.
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11: One step closer to nationwide year-round E15. I'm Steve White on the Rural Radio Network, visiting now with Gen 10 Benzel E-Farms near Cambridge, a member of the Nebraska Ethanol Board, as well as the National Corn Board. And Jan, you're on Capitol Hill as the vote was being taken on this issue. How are you feeling?
12: I feel pretty good. It's a great relief to get through the House. When E15 was approved by the EPA in 2011, you know, during the teens, we wanted E15. In 2019, when President Trump approved E15 administratively, and the court said, well, we can't do it administratively. At that time, we needed E15. Well, this year, we have to have E15. We have to have reliable markets for our corn. This is good for our consumers by lowering the price of gas. This is good for the United States because of deficits, you know, importing, less imports, hopefully. This is going to be a win-win for everybody because ethanol checks all the boxes.
11: Do you think the push, the emphasis on the consumer side of this, given the run-up in energy prices, even just here recently, do you think that helped kind of move this along?
12: Oh, absolutely. And it's easy to do. You just take a picture of a gas pump. You know, we've got different regions of the United States have different pricing structures, of course. But generally speaking, people are saving 10, 20, sometimes 30 cents a gallon, sometimes more by choosing E15.
11: Right. And in fact, the Nebraska state fleet has been running on E30. And by the metrics that's been measured by, has been a huge success.
12: Tremendous success. So the state has saved quite a bit of money doing that. We're on phase two of that demonstration project. This all came from back in the 1970s. The Nebraska Ethanol Board, we did a study on E10. We called it the 2 million mile road test and drove a series of cars for 2 million miles. Of course, no vehicle problems at all in the 1970s. And guess what? No problems at all with E15 and E30. In the 2020s.
11: I know you yourself, you know, have kind of felt like victory was snatched from the jaws of defeat a couple of times on this deal. What would you say to the folks in Congress who have been steadfast and continuing to push this along?
12: Well, you're absolutely right. Over the last couple of years, we've been so close on so many occasions. Congressman Smith has been an absolute champion. Senator Fisher and Senator Ricketts have been champions. Congressman Flood has been a champion on this. Congressman Bacon has been a champion. Congressman Smith, when I spoke with him this afternoon, he was just climbing in the elevator in the Cannon office building. And of course, I can honestly say all I want to do is find a chair at that point because we've been walking for 3 days going to different representatives' offices and speaking to people and trying to whip the vote as much as possible. I'm so pleased with him for his support of his constituents and his district over the last multiple years.
11: But as you mentioned, Senator Fisher, Senator Ricketts, now the ball's kind of in their court.
12: Well, I agree. There is another step here. We're out of the House now. We're going to go to the Senate. We'll see how the rulemaking and how the scheduling in the Senate goes. But we have a huge coalition. You know, the job's not done. When you're at home, make sure you choose E15, choose retailers that support you, because the farm you save by doing so might be your own.
11: Jan 10 Benzel of the National Corn Board joining us here on the Rural Radio Network.
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15: May is beef month, but here in cattle country, we celebrate all year. This is The Good Life. I'm Lacey Shippey. It's no doubt that the cattle market has farmers and ranchers reeling, and the decisions are becoming a little more hairy when it comes to what to sell and when to sell it. But one thing that has been steady is beef, and how folks can't seem to get enough of it. With thanks to the big push for protein-rich diets, those who are looking to add protein to their daily meals can't help but turn to beef because of its protein density. And when it comes to convenience and versatility, it's hard to beat a package of ground beef. As a busy mom and the one who dominates most of the meal preparation and planning, pulling ground beef out of the freezer is my go-to when I have nothing planned. It's the default meat, and it's easy to thaw. And when it is thawed, there are only 1,000 ways to cook it up. There are the easy dishes like spaghetti, burgers, and tacos. But with just a little effort, I can whip up a mean meatloaf. And if I'm feeling ambitious, I stuff it with ham and cheese. Shepherd's pie with canned or frozen garden veggies and mashed potatoes on top, or a tater tot casserole sprinkled with cheese, cozy stroganoff, or if I have broccoli on hand, it's not too hard to whip up an Asian-inspired beef and broccoli stir fry with rice and soy sauce. Ground beef is truly the answer when you don't have an answer to what's for supper. When it comes to steaks, Americans prefer the ribeye most of all. It's a more economical choice over the filet, and it's known for superior flavor and marbling. I myself prefer a good New York strip, grilled and seasoned to perfection, which is the husband's specialty. He told me once when we were dating that a grill is a man's domain, and I've never argued. I also appreciate a good minute steak, also known as a cube steak. It thaws in a flash, and it cooks up just the same. When I've got the time, it's the best, dredged in eggs and seasoned flour, and pan-fried and smothered in good white gravy. But it's also great sliced thin against the grain and fried up in stir-fry or with some peppers for fajitas. When it comes to cooking low and slow, roasts are on the top of the list. On cold winter days, they're the best comfort food that fills the house with the smell of a beautifully home-cooked meal. But they're also perfect for our very busy summer days when I don't have time to be at home cooking, but we still need something to eat when we get home late with tired, hungry kids. And what's best about a roast is that when supper's all finished, there are leftovers for tomorrow's pulled beef sandwiches, or that shredded beef can be added into whatever dish calls for beef, and it's cooked and ready to go. May is beef month, but it's very obvious that beef is what's for dinner here almost every day of the year. I'm Lacey Shipping with The Good Life.
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16: I'm Maria Bartiromo, and this is the Fox Business Report. Stocks are rising after President Trump and his Chinese counterpart Xi began a high-stakes U.S.-China summit with trade and AI talks on the table. Tech stocks are advancing with the AI trade gaining momentum, and the NASDAQ and S&P 500 on track for new record closes. Shares of NVIDIA jumped over 4% following news that the U.S. had approved sales of its H200 chips to several Chinese firms. And shares of AI chip developer Cerebras began trading at $350 a share as the company enters the public trading arena for the first time. Its initial public offering price was $185 a share, and its stock is up around 90% from that level. Cerebras is one of the growing number of companies looking to challenge NVIDIA's domination in the chip design market. That's your Fox Business Report. I'm Hillary Barsky, invested in you.
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20: Wednesday is part of National Police Week. The Department of Homeland Security and Immigration and Customs Enforcement held a memorial ceremony to honor fallen officers. Acting ICE Director Todd Lyons.
21: Police Week is sacred, not because of ceremony, but because behind every name we honor was a human being.
20: ICE Deputy Director Charles Wall.

0: people safe.
1: Homeland Security Secretary Mark Wayne Mullen agreed.
2: The duty that they swore to do was to make sure that everybody else gets home first.
1: Lyons also issued this pledge.
3: It's a commitment to ensuring that our fallen officers and agents will not disappear into history.
1: 111 law enforcement officers lost their lives in service during 2025. The National Law Enforcement Officers Memorial in Washington now includes almost 25,000 names. Kit Mureski, Fox News.
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12: 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Things going on this weekend include the Salvation Army Mobile Food Pantry Saturday morning at the Nielsen Community Center. Also Saturday morning, Franciscan Healthcare Bike Rodeo will be in the parking lot of the hospital here in West Point. Registration at 8:45, activities from 9 to 10:30. Little Angels Child Care Center Breakfast Fundraiser is Sunday from 9 in the morning until noon at the Howells Catholic Social Hall. And EMS Week Free Movie and Popcorn Event is happening Sunday evening at 7:30 at the West Point Community Theater. 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
13: I'm Connie Green in the KTIC News Center, sponsored by TNT Coins in Fremont. Honest appraisal and fair prices for coins, silver, and collectibles. A 22-year-old Bellevue woman was arrested by Takima police after a traffic stop found she had a warrant for her arrest. Kaylee Lopez was found to have a Douglas County warrant and a revoked driver's license. During that traffic stop at 13th Street and Highway 75, the officer developed probable cause that the vehicle contained narcotics. Drugs were located during a search of that vehicle. As a result, Lopez was taken into custody and charged with possession of a controlled substance, intent to deliver, possession of a firearm, intent to deliver near a school, along with several other weapons violations. She was taken to the Washington County Jail. The Burt County Sheriff's Office assisted in this matter, which occurred May 5th, about 9 p.m. Some of us were around for the 200th birthday of the nation, the bicentennial, in 1976. That's been a half a century ago, and now we're looking at celebrating the semi-quincentennial this July 4th. It's also the birthday of the Cumming County Historical Museum, which is located at the county fairgrounds in West Point. President Mike Westerman visits with KTIC Radio and says there are four display cases for each town in the county, and the museum is reaching out to volunteers to put together a display for each town, Bancroft, Beamer, Wisner, and West Point, for events coming up and how to be a part of that event.
14: The town itself or a committee from that town put together what they want for their history in that showcase. You could join the Historical Society, and it's $5 a year only as a membership, and we have meetings six times a year, every other month.
13: Those display cases highlighting each town's history will be shown on July 4th and also during the county fair. You can find out more on the Cumming County Historical Society's Facebook page. Scammers are getting bolder. If you've been getting calls and someone is claiming to be Jeff Elliott from an area law enforcement agency asking about your banking information or seeking

0: other personal information, be aware. The real Jeff Elliott is the chief of police in Fremont, and he absolutely does not call up people asking for their financial information. Those calls reported by area residents are from scammers. You're advised to not give out any personal information in a call, text, or email that you did not initiate. Fremont police advise you to just hang up on that call. Delete that text or email. The Blair Volunteer Fire and Rescue Department earlier this month awarded scholarships to three area students. All three recipients are children of volunteers at the fire department, Jaden Backman, Chaz Han, and Ellie Belsky. Those scholarships awarded at the fire department's business meeting earlier this month. American Legion Post 70 and VFW Post 4912 need volunteers to help put up and take down flags for Memorial Weekend. Volunteers will meet at Mount Hope and Mount Michael Cemeteries 5 p.m. Friday, May 22nd to put the flags up. There will be a Memorial Day program at Mount Hope Cemetery at 10 a.m. Monday, May 25th. Volunteers will meet back up on Tuesday, the 26th, 5 p.m. at Mount Hope and St. Michael Cemeteries to take those flags down. A blood drive in Bancroft is slated for Thursday, May 28th from 4 to 7 p.m. at the Bancroft Community Fire Hall, 107 Poplar Street in Bancroft. You can walk in or set an appointment. 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Those are the latest stories from the KTIC News Center.
1: The annual Hard Red Winter Wheat Tour, bringing together more than 60 participants from across the United States and around the world to evaluate this year's wheat crop across Nebraska, Kansas, Colorado, and Oklahoma. The Wheat Quality Council Hard Red Winter Wheat Tour, often referred to as the Kansas Wheat Tour.
2: Basically, we take a lot of different routes across the major hard red winter wheat growing region, and we take counts and measurements and try to make some yield estimates and look for any potential diseases, insects, things like that going on in the crop.
1: At the end of the tour, participants combined their observations to release an overall production estimate for the hard red winter wheat crop. Roy said that the information benefits everyone connected to the wheat industry.
2: It just gives producers, millers, bakers, grain handlers, an idea of what to maybe expect or have a pretty good idea of what might be coming as harvest approaches. So it kind of gives the 30,000 foot view of the crop to all segments of the industry.
1: We are catching up with Royce Shaneman, the executive director of the Nebraska Wheat Board.
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4: 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We're in the middle of ALS Awareness Month. Amyotrophic lateral sclerosis, better known as ALS, is a progressive and fatal neurodegenerative disease with no known cure. This disease leads to the loss of control over muscles, which causes progressive weakness, difficulty breathing, and even paralysis. Health experts say many of those diagnosed with the illness typically die within 2 to 5 years after the diagnosis. According to the CDC, about 5,000 people in the U.S. are diagnosed with ALS every year, which averages to about 15 new cases daily. The disease is commonly known as Lou Gehrig's disease, after the New York Yankees player who was diagnosed with it, which ended his career in 1939. He died less than 2 years later in 1941. But the high-profile nature of his diagnosis help spread public awareness about the rare condition. For more health news, go to foxnewshealth.com. 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
3: 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I'm JD. We are at 75 in Classic Country KTIC Norfolk, 78 in West Point. We expect to get to a high of 84. If you've been out in open areas, you may have seen the blowing dust in some spots, and that's likely to continue this afternoon with wind out of the south 20 to 30 gusting around 45 miles per hour. And we are in a red flag warning until 7 o'clock tonight. Cummings, Stanton, Madison, Boone, Wayne, Pierce, Antelope, Thurston, Cedar, and Knox counties on that red flag warning for the wind and low relative humidity. Any fires that develop would spread rapidly, and outdoor burning is not recommended. After a high of 84 today, tonight we'll be clearing off. We do have a slight chance of rain showers up until about the mid-evening. We'll get to a low of 54 with the breeze out of the south 10 to 20 gusting to 30. Wind becomes light and variable after midnight. Another warm one tomorrow, warmer, 91 for the high. Northeast wind at 5 to 10, and we'll be sunny. Then tomorrow night, partly cloudy with a slight chance of showers and thunderstorms and a low of 54. North wind 5 to 10 miles per hour. We have a slight chance of showers in the early to mid-afternoon on Saturday. After that, a chance of showers and thunderstorms. Mostly sunny with a high of 84, northeast wind 5 to 15, gusting to 20. Saturday evening, we continue with a chance of rain and storms. After midnight, rain becomes likely. Thunderstorms still possible. A low of 54 with an east wind at 5 to 15, gusting to 20. Sunday, showers likely. Thunderstorms possible. A high of 85 and windy. We'll have winds at 25 to 35 out of the southeast, gusting up around 45 miles per hour. Showers likely Sunday night, thunderstorms possible, a low of 58 and windy. A chance of rain and storms on Monday, partly sunny with a high of 82, and will be windy.
6: Good afternoon with your closing markets. I'm Lacey Shippey on the Rural Radio Network. July corn down 13 and a quarter at 467 and a half. December down 11 and three quarters at 491 and a quarter. July soybeans down 36 and a half, 1192 and a half. November down 24 and a quarter at 1183 and a half. July Chicago wheat down 17 and a half at 658. September down 16 and a half at 671 and three quarters. July Kansas City wheat down 19 and a half at 705 and a quarter. September down 20 at 716. June live cattle are down 72 cents at 252.07. August down 32 at 246.15. August feeders down 292 at 358. September down 275 at 355.22. June lean hogs down 135 at 99.52. And that's a look at your closing markets. 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
7: It is time for the Red Minute, brought to you by Red Star Fertilizer. 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Tom, as we're looking at 2026 growing season, what is the situation specifically with our fertilizer plan? What are some of the questions that farmers are contemplating right now?
8: You know, the biggest thing is nitrogen. The cost per acre of nitrogen has increased by $35 an acre. If I'm a producer and I have not bought my nitrogen yet, I got a little pill to swallow. If I had bought my nitrogen, you know, I'm in really pretty good shape. Whether you bought it early or whether you're buying it now, we need to make sure we're protecting that nitrogen from loss, volatility loss, leaching loss, and denitrification loss. And we've got several products at Red Star in our branded line that will help protect that nitrogen season long. From breakdown, from Starliner to our Star Guard, we've got options that growers can use with UAN or with urea to make sure we're protecting their nitrogen, to make sure they can maximize that corn yield this year.
7: You can still get the benefits by protecting that nitrogen, right? You're keeping that nitrogen there longer, right?
8: The fundamentals of how much nitrogen it takes to raise a bushel of corn has not changed. What has changed is how we're using the nitrogen, how we're placing the nitrogen to become more efficient with our nitrogen. But the key thing is, how and when am I applying it, and am I protecting it, and what am I protecting it with?
7: That's Tom Stanton with Red Star Fertilizer. 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
9: On this week's programs, we're going to learn about the Nebraska Farm Bureau Foundation, specifically how they're helping with wildlife relief efforts here in the state of Nebraska. Here to talk a little bit about that, Megan Schaefer, Executive Director of the Nebraska Farm Bureau Foundation. Megan, this Nebraska Disaster Relief Fund, tell me a little bit about how this fund is working. You know, how is it helping meet some of those needs, and how do people have access to some of those funds?
10: Right. Applications are open online at nefb.org/disaster. And our distribution committee will meet monthly as long as we have funds to distribute. Important to note that we will distribute 100% of the donations to the people who need it most. And so May 1st was our first deadline, and the committee will meet this Thursday on May 7th to look at our first round of applications. Eligible applicants can receive up to $5,000 just to get them started and maybe get through this early time. As we know, it takes some of the government programs that they're eligible for a little bit longer to kick in, a little more paperwork. So we feel our place is best to respond as quickly as we can and fill that gap while the other programs are getting up and running.
9: All right. So like you said, the fund is open. We've talked a little bit about access to those that have been affected by the fires. What about if folks are listening and they want to help out and provide some monetary support? Is there a way that they can be involved as well, Megan?
10: Absolutely. We welcome that support. We welcome any questions. We'd love to talk to folks about how their gift will be used. And it's at that same link, www.nefb.org/disaster.
9: All right, very good. So as we kind of wrap up, Megan, kind of thoughts on this whole process. You know, it's not, we don't want to see that there's a need for this, but at the same time, it is great that there's something like this exists that can be nimble and flexible and help members when they need it, right?
10: Absolutely. That's why the fund exists. It is seated within a 501c3 nonprofit, so gifts to the fund can be tax deductible. We just want to make it as simple as possible for folks to donate and as simple as possible for those who need the money to apply and become eligible for aid.
9: All right. Very good. Megan, thank you for telling us about it and getting the word out about it. Megan Schaefer with the Nebraska Farm Bureau Foundation. Again, the Disaster Relief Fund is active, receiving donations and again, distributing those funds to those that have been affected by the wildfires here in 2026 in Nebraska.
7: 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I'm Chad Moyer.
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0: Classic Country, KTIC 75 in Norfolk. We're up to 79 in West Point. Good afternoon. I'm JD. I was going to chat with you about something, but you know what? It could wait. Let's hear from Waylon and Willie.
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0: Here's today's Pasture and Forage Minute.
1: The 2026 Rangeland Grasshopper Risk Map from the USDA indicates there may be increased grasshopper activity in the eastern panhandle and southwestern Nebraska. Keeping an eye on fields this spring and summer can help mitigate economic loss from grasshopper feeding. Grasshoppers tend to thrive in dry, hot conditions, while outbreaks can be severely limited by cool, wet spring weather. However, it is still recommended that producers throughout the state scout their fields while grasshoppers are in the nymph stage and therefore easier to control. Degree Day models estimate that current grasshopper populations are still in the early nymph stage, making this the best time to scout pastures, including field margins. One of the best ways to scout for grasshoppers is to use the square foot method. Randomly select an area several feet away and visualize a 1 square foot area around that spot. Walk toward the spot and count the number of grasshoppers you see in or jumping out of this area. Repeat this procedure 18 times and divide the total number of grasshoppers by 2. This will give you the number of grasshoppers per square yard. Economic thresholds for grasshoppers range from 8 to 40 grasshoppers per square yard, depending on a variety of factors. Keep in mind that control is generally recommended before grasshoppers reach maturity. For current insecticide recommendations for controlling grasshoppers in rangeland, forages, alfalfa, and other crops, please contact your county extension office. 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
2: 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It is windy, especially windy in parts of our listening area. Had a report from a trained spotter from 4 miles east, southeast of Lincoln and Lancaster. A large, about 12-inch tree limb down just west of 84th and A Street. A 12-inch in diameter tree limb blown down by the winds we're experiencing in the area today, and that red flag warning because of the wind and low relative humidity is still in effect until 7 o'clock tonight. No outdoor burning today. I'm J.D. Gibbs. Thank you for my time with you. Doug Anderson is ready to take over with the KTIC Afternoon Show here on Classic Country KTIC.
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4: The U.S. and China on the same page. Lisa Brady, Fox News. The White House says both countries agree Iran cannot have a nuclear weapon. Presidents Trump and Xi discussing the Strait of Hormuz, along with economic cooperation and fentanyl before a banquet that also included U.S. business leaders.
5: In his toast to Xi Jinping at the state dinner, President Trump referred to him as a friend, saying the two countries had
6: one of the most consequential relationships in world history,
5: and inviting the Chinese leader to Washington in September. A Chinese summary of today's meeting had President Xi describing Taiwan as the most important issue in U.S.-China relations. The White House summary didn't mention Taiwan at all.
4: Fox's Jonathan Savage. President Trump calls the talks extremely positive. The CDC just confirming 41 people in the U.S. are now being monitored for hantavirus. However, there are no active cases of it in the U.S. This after 18 people from an infected cruise were sent to 2 medical facilities in Nebraska and Atlanta. State lawmakers pushing for a vote on gun legislation in Minnesota are set to try a different tactic tonight.
7: Minnesota House Democrats preparing to host a sit-in if Republican Speaker Lisa Daymuth doesn't present a gun ban bill that passed the Democrat-controlled state Senate May 4th. State Rep. Samantha Sensor-Murra saying the sit-in
8: for everyone across Minnesota who has lost someone to gun violence.
7: The bill, in the wake of last summer's deadly mass shooting at a Minneapolis church and school at the hands of a suicidal transgender shooter. Opponents of the bill say it targets commonly owned firearms, turns law-abiding Minnesotans into criminals, and builds a state-run registry of every gun owner. That the bill does nothing to stop criminals who already ignore current laws.
4: Fox's Jeff Manasso. The crash of a small medical plane under investigation in New Mexico, where four people were killed, and a fire associated with the crash has grown to about 30 acres in dry, windy conditions. 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
10: 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The Cumming County Historical Museum is turning 50 years old this July 4th. 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Scammers are getting bolder, now using the name of the Fremont police chief. Jeff Elliott says he will never call or ask for your financial information. You're advised to just hang up. 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You can walk in or set an appointment. 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Those are the latest stories from the KTIC News Center.
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15: We got a red flag warning for high fire danger across the listening area up till 7 o'clock this evening. Going to be a windy one. Winds out of the south at around 15 to 30. Winds will gust up to near 45. Temperature-wise, we'll aim for an afternoon high of 83 and some sunshine. Tonight, then, a 20% chance of showers. We'll see some gradual clearing. We'll dip down to a low of 54. Winds will be out of the south at around 15 to 30. For tomorrow, sunshine with a high of 90. Winds will be light and variable throughout the day tomorrow. Then tomorrow night, 20% chance of showers and storms move in after midnight. We'll see a low of 54. For your Saturday, a chance for some showers. And again, most likely in the afternoon, then another round of showers late Saturday afternoon. We'll see some sunshine with a high of 83. Winds will be out of the north at around 15 to 25. Saturday night, a chance for some showers and possible thunderstorms. We'll dip down to a low of 54. And then for your Sunday, showers likely, possible thunderstorms. We'll see a little bit of sunshine with a high of 84. About a 60% chance of precipitation coming up during the day on Sunday. Sunday night, showers likely, possible thunderstorms before midnight. And again, we'll get down to a low of 58 in cloudy skies. And for Monday, another round of showers and thunderstorms can't be ruled out throughout the day. We'll climb for an afternoon high of 81. That is your forecast. More weather information is always available. 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
15: 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Out of the way here in just a little bit, we do have an agribusiness update. Stay tuned for that. Again, a red flag warning continues till 7 o'clock this evening for parts of the listening area. It's a breezy one out there. Winds will gust up to near 45 miles per hour at times this afternoon. Here's George Strait. We're going to sing a song about the heartland right here in the hearts of cattle country, KTIC.

0: meeting going on this week?
1: Yeah, and I think this has to be put into context. It's an excellent question because it has to be put into context of, we know the biofuel policy has been stoking the vegetable oil market, but we've also seen as of today the palm oil market over in Malaysia has hit a new two-month low. We've got some other vegetable oils that are starting to show a real sign of weakness. Argentina's soybean oil price is at a 10-year low against the United States soybean oil price. And that may mean nothing because we're crunching it and crushing it here domestically, but it shows us that we do have a big premium in this market here domestically. And I think you bring up a big point as to going forward, if we don't have any good supply-demand news coming from this summit, say in 36 hours, what is my mindset going to be? Well, it's going to be that soybeans are probably back to being the leader to the downside in the market for the next 30 to 60 days, especially in light of the idea that our acreage base could be increasing in soybeans at the expense of corn and at the expense of abandoned wheat. If the wheat producers who are in drought right now get a little rain, they may decide to tear some wheat up and go ahead and plant soybeans into it. But the Chinese came out just this week with fresh 26-27 soybean imports that they say are coming into their country. They came in at 95.5 million metric tons. I think that's closer than USDA's number this week of 114 million metric tons, because China is continuing to liquidate their sow herd, and they just announced another big liquidation this week. So, I mean, that 95.5 versus 114, that's 18.5 million tons. That's over 40% of this year's U.S. exports total of soybeans. So it's a big number, and it's very unreconciled, as you kind of allude to.
0: Thank you, Mike. That is Mike Zuzulo with Global Commodity Analytics. Coming up after the break, we'll continue our market discussion. We'll talk a little bit of corn, and we'll get into our livestock markets as well. 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
0: Good afternoon and welcome back to the channel Final Bell. I'm Lacey Shippey on the Rural Radio Network, talking with Mike Zuzalo with Global Commodity Analytics. And Mike, we left off, we were talking soybeans, and specifically you were mentioning biofuels. I want to flip that coin a little bit and talk about corn. We had that announcement yesterday that the year-round E15 was passed by the House. It is on to the Senate now. And you think that that would give a little glimmer of hope in the corn market here today, but it didn't seem to do so. Talk to us a little bit about what's happening in corn and what we're looking like in that part of the complex here.
1: Yeah, this is a big deal because this is a good enough piece of news that we should have found some support in the corn market, in my opinion. And whether it's because the trade is more nervous about the Senate passing it or whether

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6: 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Life jackets make a difference when you're on the Missouri River. That statement from the Monona County Sheriff's Office after a water rescue yesterday evening near Blencoe, Iowa. A man had fallen from a jet ski and was found clinging to the mooring ropes near a barge. He had a harness. Iowa Department of Natural Resources and Blencoe Fire and Rescue aided in the rescue of that man. The harness was thrown to him from another jet ski driver after he fell into the water. Others went to contact authorities to rescue him. You're strongly encouraged to always use a life jacket when on the river or any other body of water. 22-year-old Kaylee Lopez of Bellevue was arrested by the Takema Police Department after a traffic stop found she had a Douglas County warrant for her arrest and a revoked driver's license. Drugs and firearms were located during a search of her vehicle. As a result, Lopez was taken into custody and charged with possession of a controlled substance, intent to deliver, possession of a firearm, intent to deliver near a school, along with several other weapons violations. This on May 5th. She was taken to the Washington County Jail. The Burt County Sheriff's Office assisted in the matter. Be safe, buckle up. The Click It or Ticket Seatbelt Safety Campaign runs May 18th through May 31st. West Point Police Chief John Adams says that there will be increased law enforcement presence this year.
7: Something we are participating in. You're going to see a lot more officers on the highway making sure everyone's wearing their seatbelt this year. It's a State Patrol's doing it. It's across the state of Nebraska, everyone's participating, and we're going to be involved in it too.
6: Adams says a pre-survey shows 25% of people coming through town did not have their seatbelt on. Other law enforcement agencies are participating as well. The Nebraska State Patrol, Omaha, Columbus, and Blair Police Departments, and the Thurston, Saunders, Douglas County, and Washington County Sheriff's Offices are among the 43 other Cornhusker State agencies participating in the extra coverage. This year is the nation's semi-quincentennial, July 4th. It's also the birthday of the Cumming County Historical Museum, which is located at the county fairgrounds in West Point. President Mike Westerman visited with KTIC Radio and says that there are four display cases for each town in the county, and the museum is reaching out to volunteers to put together a display for each town, Bancroft, Beamer, Wisner, and West Point. For events coming up and how to be a part of that event.
8: The town itself or a committee from that town put together what they want for their history in that showcase. You could join the Historical Society, and it's $5 a year only as a membership. And we have meetings six times a year, every other month.
6: Those display cases will highlight each town's history and will be shown July 4th and also during the county fair. You can find out more on the Cumming County Historical Society's Facebook page. Those are the latest stories from the KTIC News Center.
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9: We got a red flag warning for high fire danger across the listening area up till 7 o'clock this evening. Going to be a windy one. Winds out of the south at around 15 to 30. Winds will gust up to near 45. Temperature-wise, we'll aim for an afternoon high of 83 and some sunshine. Tonight, then, a 20% chance of showers. We'll see some gradual clearing. We'll dip down to a low of 54. Winds will be out of the south at around 15 to 30. For tomorrow, sunshine with a high of 90. Winds will be light and variable throughout the day tomorrow. Then tomorrow night, 20% chance of showers and storms move in after midnight. We'll see a low of 54. For your Saturday, a chance for some showers And again, most likely in the afternoon, then another round of showers late Saturday afternoon. We'll see some sunshine with a high of 83. Winds will be out of the north at around 15 to 25. Saturday night, a chance for some showers and possible thunderstorms. We'll dip down to a low of 54. And then for your Sunday, showers likely, possible thunderstorms. We'll see a little bit of sunshine with a high of 84. About a 60% chance of precipitation coming up during the day on Sunday. Sunday night, showers likely, possible thunderstorms before midnight. And again, we'll get down to a low of 58 and cloudy skies. And for Monday, another round of showers and thunderstorms can't be ruled out throughout the day. We'll climb for an afternoon high of 81. That is your forecast. More weather information is always available. 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
12: Grain futures ended the day lower today. Livestock futures mixed to mostly lower. Chad Moyer with you and a recap of the ag futures close. Today's session dominated by algorithmic headline trading, sending nearby soybean futures to their worst daily close in about 2 months. Dragged down the corn and the wheat futures as well. Difficult to classify details of the president's visit to China thus far as bearish, but it is clear that traders expected more, maybe were waiting for the event to pass before hitting the sell button to avoid missing out on a bullish surprise. In the outside markets, the other markets were flat to a touch weaker, maybe on optimism that the U.S. and China would form a united effort to reopen the Strait of Hormuz. Equity markets were firm today, optimism regarding the U.S. and China trade relationship. Here's where we settled out today. July corn, 13 and a quarter down at 467 and a half, and September down 13 at 474 and a quarter, December down 11 and three quarters at 491 and a quarter. July soybeans down 36 and a half cents at 1192 and a half. August down 33 and three quarters at 1189 and three quarters. And November beans down 24 and a quarter cent at 1183 and a half. July bean oil down 66, 73, 66. July soybean meal, $6 a ton lower at 332.50. In the wheat pit, July Kansas City wheat, 19 and a half down at 705 and a quarter. September down 20 cents at 716. Livestock futures down for the most part for cattle and hog futures. June live cattle 72 down at 252.07. August down 32 at 246.15. October down 52 at 238.07. August feeder cattle, 292 down at 358 even. September down 275 at 355.22. And October down 275 as well at 351.82. Lean hog contracts, June down 135 at 99.52. July down 132 at 104.55. August down 105 at 105.47. Also on the Merck milk futures, June Class 3 milk down 12 cents, 17.16. July down 6, 17.71. August unchanged, 18.22. Cash cattle country here. Looks like still there are a few bids on the table in Nebraska and Iowa, but for the most part, those bids are being passed. There are some sales being reported 415 on a addressed basis in Nebraska. Again, totals so far, Nebraska 24,700, Iowa 23,200, Kansas has moved 8,000 this week, Texas 3,200, Northern dress deals, a full range of 400 to 415. Most of it was 405 to 410, 2 to 7 higher than last week. Live business has been 3 to 5 higher than last week. The hog trade today at the terminals, barrels and gilts steady at 66, sows steady 52 to 58. Livestock slaughter today, cattle slaughter 108,000 head, 426,000 for the week. That is up 4,000 from last week. It is down about 34,000 from a year ago. Hog slaughter was revised yesterday, 479,000. Today, 464,000. That would put the week's total at 1.89 million compared to 1.92 million last week and 1.9 million a year ago. That's markets on KTIC. Chad Moyer reporting.
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9: It's 840 Country, KTIC. A windy one across the KTIC listening area this afternoon. As that wind going to continue to pick up as the afternoon rolls along, gusting up to near 40 miles per hour at times this afternoon. Winds are pretty much out of the south throughout much of the afternoon. Temperature-wise, we're getting close to that afternoon high near 83 this afternoon. 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
14: And now, lend us your ears for an update from Nebraska Corn.
12: On this week's report, we're going to talk a little bit about movement of some ethanol legislation in Washington, D.C. I've been waiting for this a long time. Corn growers happy to see movement on E15. Here to talk about that, Michael Dibbern. He's president of the Nebraska Corn Growers Association, a farmer from Caro, Nebraska. What happened in the House yesterday?
15: Yeah, well, yesterday, huge day for corn farmers. We finally got a vote on E15. It's something that we've been pushing for 2 years. It's interesting that, you know, they decided to separate it out so that it could stand on its own. And what do you know, it got the support of 218 legislatures in the House and we got it passed.
12: We call it the E15 bill, but what's the heart? What does this bill do?
15: Yeah, so I mean, the number one thing is that it allows E15 to be sold year-round in all markets. It had been held up by like one sentence in the Clean Air Act that was put in place about a decade ago, at least, that would just, it didn't allow for anything above E10 unless your state got a waiver that allowed it to be sold during the summer months. And so it was a technicality that needed to be overcome. The other part, though, to get it to fix, we had to make a deal with the other 85% of the fuel tank, the gasoline refiners, to get this through. And so another issue that was addressed was SRE reform, which is small refinery exemptions. It's kind of been a complex cloud over it because the Clean Air Act before said that these small refiners could show EPA that they were having a hardship and could apply for an exemption, but they didn't have to make that public, any of it. And so there was always this cloud over who is getting their exemptions. We knew some would be issued, but we couldn't figure out, do our own checks and balances of seeing, well, are these guys really that, is it an actual small one getting the exemption? And so a lot of that just gets addressed by some of this SRE reform, which it does up front exempt those that are under 75,000 barrels per year in production, but it allows for just a better, smoother route for them. And obviously for us corn farmers, expanded use of ethanol.
12: And there are some nuances about this that we should be watching for in the Senate. Any idea how this is going to be addressed over on the Senate side of Congress?
15: Yeah, at first it was coupled with the Farm Bill in the House. They decided to decouple that and have it a standalone vote. We didn't have a problem with that, but I believe they changed a rule in there that after its passage, it would become recoupled with the Farm Bill and sent over to the Senate. So now, to my knowledge, the Senate can now vote just on the Farm Bill that was sent over by the House, and it would contain this package, this ethanol expansion package to it.
12: Again, that's Michael Dibbern, president of the Nebraska Corn Growers Association. Chad Moyer reporting.
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18: 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President Trump's latest message on affordability is further complicated by recent economic indicators. We'll have analysis. Also, the Make America Healthy Again movement is often tied to vaccines and food additives, but something else is now a top priority. And the three things to calculate if you plan to retire early. 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
12: Chad Moyer with you here on KTIC. It is time for an update on what's going on in the beef business. This is a part of the Cattle Call podcast with Brad Coyma, Coyma and Varlick there at Sioux Center, Iowa. Last week you told us, hey, we have to be cautious. It feels like the futures were running out of gas and, the cash market, the basis was going to do a lot of work. Do you think now where we sit this week, was that a fake to the downside? Do you still feel that way, especially with, again, early week trade and a lot of trade that's being put on the books for quite a few weeks out, huh, Brad?
19: Correct. Well, yes, we talked about that a lot of the work here is going to be done with basis. In other words, cash is going to probably outperform futures. And not that I want to be that guy, but June cattle are a long ways from June cattle have not made new contract highs. At the same time that the cash market has basically put on, $5 to $8 in the last week and a half. So we were right. Okay, this last part of this move, yes, I think we're toward the end of this move. Yeah. Mm-hmm. I look at a 388 box beef deal and 265 cash, and I think, well, somebody's going to have to give here. I can't imagine that a packer's going to, and I don't feel sorry for them, don't get me wrong, but, that they're going to look at their bottom line and have to decide who's going to close next. Or you've got this whole thing about potential screwworm case, or maybe this Brazil news is more than the market can bear, and so then you chase the long speculator. That's from a future standpoint, that's what I worry about, that he loses confidence in the uncertainty and he gets tired, beat up. I mean, if you're trading this thing every day, you go home beat up. I mean, it is volatile from one day to the next in huge trading ranges. So, but cash thing feels extremely good. I love the fact you mentioned it, but we had cattle yesterday that got sold for the week of June 12 for 265, almost a month out. Now, if you're a packer, and if you think you got any chance of buying those cattle cheaper, you don't go a month out. You know, I don't think you do. So it looks to me like the perception and the reality is that there's still not enough cattle to go around. And, the leverage remains in the firmly in the hands of the feed yard.
12: This kind of lends to our first question, this listener question that we had over the last week. You mentioned before, you know, we're getting up here into kind of the nosebleed section where we haven't been before. The question that we received over one of them was with inflation and all of the things tied to that, fuel, fertilizer, interest, labor, all of that, where we're at today, if you factor inflation and all of that, is that where we were in 2014? Can you call it an all-time high when you factor all of these other things in, Brad?
19: Over my skis here, I apologize for maybe not having done a little more research exactly. We used to keep track of and we quit doing it because I guess the relevancy of it seemed to be lost, but it would have been a perfect answer for this question. We used to keep a graph of and I can't even remember what the all the components were. One was a new pickup, I know, and then one was the price of diesel fuel, seed, and then what cattle were worth. There was like six or seven different deals, and in 14 was really the first time that we'd actually kind of gotten to a fair value compared to a lot of the other stuff. Now, one of the more interesting and fundamental ones that some of us cattle people used to and still do is how many calves does it take to buy a new pickup? Maybe that's a fair 2014 representation. You know, new pickup now is over 80 grand, mm-hmm. at least one that's equipped, you know. So even with a $2,500 calf, you're looking at a lot of calves. And I don't know that is quite even comparable to where we were in 2014. So I think it's a fair question, but my problem as a someone that's trying to guess where the market's going is I gently would remind us that it's not up to me. If I'm selling calves, it's up to those 10 people in the sale barn that are bidding, deciding what they're going to be worth, right? And if I'm selling fat cattle, I'll guarantee you I'm going to try to sell them as high as I can, you know, and the packer is going to try to buy them as cheap as he can. And where the two meet, that's what the market is. And we're price takers. We're not price makers. I'm not a trucking company, okay, that can say, ah, shucks, I didn't buy any fuel ahead. Now it's too high. So you know what, Brad, I'm going to charge you an extra 30 cents a mile because that's what it's going to cost me because fuel went up. Shoot. There are industries that have the ability to just tack on this cost, right? I mean, and that isn't the way the cattle thing works. But it's an understandable question, and I think worthwhile talking about. But at the end of the day, we're going to try to sell them as high as we can. I mean, that's kind of the way it works.
12: Again, that's Brad Coyma, Coyma & Coyma & Varlick at Sioux Center, Iowa, part of the Cattle Call podcast. You can listen to the entire Cattle Call podcast. 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
9: 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On the way, Fox News, a check of that forecast, and even a check-in with your latest local and regional news headlines with Connie Green. But right now, it's Don Williams. 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
1: Reassurance about U.S. defenses. Only Sabrady, Fox News, the CENTCOM commander, telling a Senate panel,
2: I have all the munitions necessary to both defend our forces as well as conduct a broad range of contingencies.
1: As lawmakers raise concern about air and missile defenses after reports of how much has been used in Iran and reports that Iran still has much of its missile and launch capabilities. Admiral Brad Cooper says he has seen open source numbers that are not accurate and don't take everything into account, including the impact on Iran's command and control. Iran reportedly seizing another ship, though, off the coast of the UAE.
3: This comes after the Iranians accused the UAE of being directly involved in attacks against their country, and a diplomatic spat overnight that included the Israelis announcing that Prime Minister Benjamin Netanyahu made a secret visit to the UAE during the war, only to see the Emiratis deny it later.
1: Fox's Trey Yingst in Tel Aviv. The White House says China agrees Iran cannot have a nuclear weapon, but there appears to be greater tension over Taiwan at a Beijing summit.
4: We know what President Trump wants, for the Chinese to open China up for American businesses. She wants the U.S. just to get out of the way if he decides to move on Taiwan. This is from the official Chinese readout of the Xi-Trump private meeting. Taiwan independence and cross-strait peace are as irreconcilable as fire and water. Safeguarding peace and stability across the Taiwan Strait is the biggest common denominator between China and the U.S. The U.S. side must exercise extra caution in handling the Taiwan question.
1: Fox's Peter Ducey in Beijing. That statement also warning of possible conflict if that question isn't handled properly. The president's visit to Beijing is scheduled to wrap up overnight tonight, U.S. time. Wall Street rallies. The Dow up 370 points at the bell, back over 50K. 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
6: I'm Connie Green in the KTIC News Center, which is sponsored by TNT Coins in Fremont. 22-year-old Kaylee Lopez of Bellevue was arrested by Takema police after a traffic stop found she had a warrant. Drugs and weapons were found in the vehicle, and as a result, she was charged with several drug and weapons violations and taken to the Washington County Jail. The National Traffic Safety Campaign, Click It or Ticket, is coming up. West Point and Blair Police, as well as the Washington County Sheriff's Office, are among those agencies participating in that campaign. U.S. Senator Pete Ricketts says his constituent casework staff will be hosting mobile office hours. Members of his staff will be at the Hruska Memorial Public Library in David City Tuesday from 9:30 to 10:30. Those are the latest stories from the KTIC News Center.
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11: We got a red flag warning for high fire danger across the listening area up till 7 o'clock this evening. Going to be a windy one. Winds out of the south at around 15 to 30. Winds will gust up to near 45. Temperature-wise, we'll aim for an afternoon high of 83 and some sunshine. Tonight, then, a 20% chance of showers. We'll see some gradual clearing. We'll dip down to a low of 54. Winds will be out of the south at around 15 to 30. For tomorrow, sunshine with a high of 90. Winds will be light and variable throughout the day tomorrow. Then tomorrow night, 20% chance of showers and storms move in after midnight. We'll see a low of 54. For your Saturday, a chance for some showers. And again, most likely in the afternoon, then another round of showers late Saturday afternoon. We'll see some sunshine with a high of 83. Winds will be out of the north at around 15 to 25. Saturday night, a chance for some showers and possible thunderstorms. We'll dip down to a low of 54. And then for your Sunday, showers likely, possible thunderstorms. We'll see a little bit of sunshine with a high of 84. About a 60% chance of precipitation coming up during the day on Sunday. Sunday night, showers likely, possible thunderstorms before midnight. And again, we'll get down to a low of 58 and cloudy skies. And for Monday, another round of showers and thunderstorms can't be ruled out throughout the day. We'll climb for an afternoon high of 81. That is your forecast. More weather information is always available. 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

KTIC, your official home for the greatest country music of all time. Like this one from Reba McEntire to get you to your agribusiness update. 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

0: With Livestock News, I'm Steve White. Drought conditions continue to intensify across Nebraska. The latest drought monitor shows more than 93% of the state now in moderate drought or worse, nearly two-thirds in extreme to exceptional drought. That exceptional drought, D4, jumped to almost 10% statewide, more than doubling from a week ago as dry conditions stress crops and pasture land. And again, we are seeing several wildfires today as these dry conditions persist. Drought can lead to lower surface water levels for grazing. North Dakota State University Extension veterinarian Dr. Jake Galbraith says as water levels fall, sulfate levels rise, which can cause health concerns for cattle.
1: They're in pastures where, you know, most of their water source is going to be out of stock ponds or dugouts. If we see those water sources start to dry up more, we see that concentration of the solutes in there. And if we get into what we call total dissolved solids just on their own, if those levels become too high, we can start to see issues with, you know, not only potentially water refusal, or might have cows and calves drinking a little bit less, but then also if we are getting really high levels of those total dissolved solids, it can have some GI effects. And then, of course, those are going to lead to economic losses.
0: Galbraith explains during the summer, cows may occasionally go a day or two without water because of issues like a failed stock tank pump.
1: If a producer then notices, oh shoot, the water tank ran dry, and they start back up again, if those cattle are allowed to just drink as much as they want, we can see them get what's called salt toxicity. The sodium levels, you know, in the brain are going to be elevated, but when they start drinking that water again, the mechanism by which the body will remove that sodium, you know, from the brain and try to balance out those equations again, it's really slow.
0: Again, that is North Dakota State Extension veterinarian Jake Galbraith.
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3: Really what it comes down to, in our opinion, is just integrity. 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
4: Good afternoon. Quite the day today. Grain market's disappointed. Nothing came out on more sales to China, I guess. July corn down 13, December down 12. Beans taking a big hit, down 36 on the front and 24 on the back. And the wheat down 18, 17.5, 19.5 on the KCs. Grain market's disappointed. Maybe this afternoon something will come out and send them back to the upside. Still, I'm remaining long-term friendly. Real deciding time frame is going to be at the end of the month on what I think is going to happen into the summer times. Right now, we're long December corn. Staying there, gave up a ton of profit today on that. But staying with it at this point in time. We'll see what happens tomorrow. Who knows? These markets anymore, just day to day, you just don't know which way the money's going to flow. Optimistic on the beef corn yet, staying with that. Over in the cattle market, the cash has just been on fire. However, the futures failed again today. Wouldn't take too much for me to get back on the short side on the future side. We'll see what happens tomorrow. Just keeping the puts on. Hogs, disappointment today, back to the downside. Still think they're going to work higher. Think July hogs had a chance making it to 110 sometime in June, so playing it for that. Just staying long on silver for the long pull. This is Jack at York Commodities. If you have any questions, give me a call, 402-363-1705. Have a great afternoon.
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7: 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And we have somebody looking for a little bit of help. They need someone to mow an acreage. They also need some windows caulked and an old upright fertilizer tank taken down. It's located about 3 miles west of Eloy's. And again, if you're interested, just send them a text, 402-640-6039. 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If you'd like more details, check out our classifieds, Core City Time, at KTICRadio.com. Well, we've made it to that part of the afternoon. Let's check in with those cash grain bids this afternoon with Chad Moyer.
8: Here is a check on Thursday's cash grain bids. I'm Chad Moyer. Central Valley Ag at 81 and 20. At Randolph, corn is 411, soybeans 1118. At the Oakland East Hub, corn 417, soybeans 1127. Elgin has corn at 416, soybeans 1108. At Humphrey, corn is 416, soybeans 1110. Laurel has corn at 411 and soybeans 1118. Monroe, corn 423, soybeans 1115. Royal has corn at 408, soybeans 1114. At Wakefield, corn is 406, soybeans 1113. And Hinton, Iowa has corn at 426, soybeans 1117. Cooperative Supply, Dodge, Howells, Lee, and Richland, corn at 417, soybeans 1113. Frontier Cooperative, Brainerd corn 415, soybeans 1115. Columbus has corn at 424, soybeans 1114. David City soybeans 1116. At Mead, corn is 419, soybeans 1117. Schuyler has corn at 419, soybeans 1118. Wheat at 607. At Weston, corn is 411, soybeans 1110. Yanka has corn at 416. Central Plains Milling at Howells has corn at 430. July bid is 433. Norfolk Crush has soybeans 1167, July 1162. North Bend Grain, corn at 418, soybeans 1128. Schuyler Grain at Fremont, corn at 422, wheat at 675, and soybeans 1132. ADM Lincoln Soybeans 1163, ADM Columbus Corn at 446, July bid 448. ADM Fremont Soybeans 1163, ADM Fremont Elevator Corn at 428, soybeans 1148. ADM Wisner Corn at 418, soybeans 1133. ADM Newman Grove has corn at 421, soybeans 1123. And ADM at Enola has corn at 428, soybeans 1123. Lincoln Premium Poultry at the mill at Fremont, corn is 438, July 443. Michael Foods, Wakefield and Bloomfield both have corn at 413. Farmers Pride, Battle Creek and Osmond, corn at 411, soybeans 1118. Wisner Farmers Elevator has corn at 423, July is 424. Farmers Cooperative, Pilger, Winside and Wayne, corn at 410, soybeans 1102. Cargill Corn Milling at Blair has corn at 450, July bid 453. Cargill Soy Processing, Sioux City, soybeans 1177, July is 1167. Cargill Ag Horizons at Albion, corn at 430 and soybeans 1134. Beamer Grain at Beamer, corn 413. Husker Ag Ethanol Plainview, corn at 424, July 431. Bungie Grain at Fremont, corn bid is 438. Fremont soybeans 1148. Bungie at Council Bluffs has soybeans at 1157. At the Andersons, Denison Ethanol, all corn is 427, July 431. Heartland Cooperative, Mondayman corn 427, soybeans 1125. Woodbine has corn at 426, soybeans 1125. At Mo Valley, corn is 429, soybeans 1127. Council Bluffs has corn at 443 and soybeans 1132. New Cooperative Inc., Onawa, Whiting, and Hornick, corn at 425, soybeans 1132. These prices are subject to change without notice. 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I'm Chad Moyer reporting.
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7: 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Also, check in with your latest local and regional news coming up at the bottom of the hour. And do we have some rain in the forecast? 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

0: Haggard and Ramblin' Fever. As that is a classic from 1977. It was actually the title track from his album, Ramblin' Fever, and became one of his signature road songs, reaching, yes, number two on the country charts. Couldn't quite make it a number one hit when it was all said and done. On the way in just a few moments, rain definitely in the forecast for the weekend. Any more rain before that? We'll have the details in just a bit. But right now, let's get to your latest local and regional news here in KTIC.
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2: I'm Connie Green in the KTIC News Center, which is sponsored by TNT Coins and Fremont, buying and appraising coins, jewelry, silver, and collectibles. A 22-year-old Bellevue woman was arrested by Takema police after a traffic stop found she had a warrant for her arrest. Kaylee Lopez was found to have a Douglas County warrant and a revoked driver's license. During that traffic stop at 13th Street and Highway 75, the officer developed probable cause that the vehicle contained narcotics. Drugs were located during a search of that vehicle. As a result, Lopez was taken into custody and charged with possession of a controlled substance, intent to deliver, possession of a firearm, intent to deliver near a school, along with several other weapons violations. She was taken to the Washington County Jail. The Burt County Sheriff's Office assisted in this matter, which occurred May 5th, about 9 p.m. We are all looking forward to that three-day weekend later this month, though it is rooted in recognizing the sacrifice of our military members. Many also see the Memorial Day weekend as a kickoff for summer. Lots of driving to be expected. The U.S. Department of Transportation National

0: National Highway Safety Administration is urging drivers to buckle up ahead of the Click It or Ticket seatbelt safety campaign that runs May 18th through May 31st. West Point Police Chief John Adams says there will be increased law enforcement presence this year.
1: Something we are participating in. You're going to see a lot more officers on the highway making sure everyone's wearing their seatbelt this year. It's a State Patrol's doing it. Across the state of Nebraska, everyone's participating, and we're going to be involved in it too.
0: Adams says a pre-survey shows 25% of people coming through town did not have their seatbelt on. Other law enforcement agencies are participating in the Click It campaign as well, Blair Police and the Washington County Sheriff's Office among them. U.S. Senator Pete Ricketts yesterday announced his constituent casework staff will be hosting mobile office hours around the state. At mobile office hours, Ricketts staff will be on site to assist Nebraskans with their casework needs. Members of Ricketts staff will be at the Hruska Memorial Public Library in David City Tuesday from 9:30 to 10:30 a.m. Little Angels Child Care Center Breakfast Fundraiser is slated for this Sunday from 9 a.m. till noon at the Howells Catholic Social Hall in Howells. They'll be serving pancakes, scrambled eggs, sausage, biscuits and gravy, coffee, orange juice, and water for a free will donation. Matching funds for breakfast are being provided by First Catholic Slovak Ladies Association, Branch W014. Those are the latest stories from the KTIC News Center.
2: The great cattle mystery. Ever driven by a pasture and noticed all the cattle facing the same direction? Farmers have known about this for centuries. They'll tell you cattle face into the wind to stay warm, or turn their broadside to the sun on cold mornings to soak up heat. Smart animals, right? But here's where it gets interesting. Back in 2008, scientists studying thousands of Google Earth images claimed they found something wild. On calm days, cattle might actually be lining up north and south with Earth's magnetic field, like living compasses. Now, the scientific jury's still out on that one, but here's what we do know for sure. Whether it's wind, sun, herd instinct, or maybe even something we haven't figured out yet, cattle are a lot smarter than most people give them credit for. And the farmers that work with them every day, they notice things the rest of us miss. 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
4: We got a red flag warning for high fire danger across the listening area up till 7 o'clock this evening. Going to be a windy one. Winds out of the south at around 15 to 30. Winds will gust up to near 45. Temperature-wise, we'll aim for an afternoon high of 83 and some sunshine. Tonight, then, a 20% chance of showers. We'll see some gradual clearing. We'll dip down to a low of 54. Winds will be out of the south at around 15 to 30. For tomorrow, sunshine with a high of 90. Winds will be light and variable throughout the day tomorrow. Then tomorrow night, 20% chance of showers and storms move in after midnight. We'll see a low of 54. For your Saturday, a chance for some showers. And again, most likely in the afternoon, then another round of showers late Saturday afternoon. We'll see some sunshine with a high of 83. Winds will be out of the north at around 15 to 25. Saturday night, a chance for some showers and possible thunderstorms. We'll dip down to a low of 54. And then for your Sunday, showers likely, possible thunderstorms. We'll see a little bit of sunshine with a high of 84. About a 60% chance of precipitation coming up during the day on Sunday. Sunday night, showers likely, possible thunderstorms before midnight. And again, we'll get down to a low of 58 in cloudy skies. And for Monday, another round of showers and thunderstorms can't be ruled out throughout the day. We'll climb for an afternoon high of 81. That is your forecast. More weather information is always available. 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
18: On a recent program, UNL Ag Economics Professor Jay Parsons talked about writing down your personal values and using that to establish a vision or mission statement for your farm or ranch. On today's Almanac, he details the actual process of writing your mission statement.
19: So how do you go about writing these statements? Okay. And as with anything, it's the process that's most important because it makes you think through some of this stuff. Okay. It's not, you want the finished product, of course, to look good, but you get two or three times out of just the process doing it as you will with the actual product that comes out. This is the best advice I can give. If you're going to sit there and think about what is important to you, how to articulate what the vision or the mission of this operation, farm or ranch operation is, or any business for that matter, think of the five things you want people to see or know about your farm. In other words, when they talk about you and your farm or ranch operation, what are the main or the top five things you want them to say about you once they get to know you and or once they look at what you're doing in your operation? If there's more than one person involved, each of you should do this on your own first and then compare notes and bring those together. Okay, normally these are very short, two or three sentences would be nice. You'll see some that are up on the internet that are quite long, but what you are trying to do is come up with a concise statement of why you exist. Why do you want to be a farmer or a rancher or run this operation? What is it that you hope to achieve? And a little bit about your philosophy of how you go about achieving that. And then the last piece is how do you serve those that are affected by your work? That includes people within your organization, how you treat your employees, or if your organization is made up of primarily of family members, how you treat your family members within there, and then also how you interact with the public in general and those that buy your products. So here's some examples of a farm vision statement. This is one that's being used in a lot of agribusiness classes around the country. And I used it in one that I taught years ago. But basically, it's a Cornelius Farms vision statement. It's to be a farm business that farms and or manages land to best satisfy the landowner. So right away, they're articulating that they rent a lot of their land and they view the landowners as one of their primary customers. They want it to be one of the very best farmers and farm managers in our region. That's how they want people to view them. To rent farmland by striving to obtain maximum income per acre, thus creating maximum profits for the landlord and tenant through the use of distinguished management of the land. So they want to basically maximize those net returns for both them and the landlord. So that's part of their objectives, right? That's a value that they have in place. They're in business to make money, and they want more the better. But they want to do it by having good management of the land. So they want to take care of the land. We also have the motto that appearance is everything. That goes for our equipment and your land. We make every effort to ensure that the landowner's land is virtually weed-free and well-kept. So the last sentence kind of provides a vision of it, but the key piece there is taking care of the land is one of their core values. You start this by getting taking some time to identify your core values. And if there's other family members involved in that operation with you, have them identify theirs and have a frank and honest conversation and come to a consensus on the core values that are going to drive this family farm or ranch down the path into the future vision that you hope to achieve.
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4: 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Minutes away from Fox News at the top, along with your latest local and regional news headlines. And we'll have another complete check of the forecast. Definitely going to be a warm one coming up tomorrow, and not very much wind. We see temperatures in the 90s, but very still. Guess a good day to spray, right? Here's Ronnie Millsap.

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1: Give and take in China. I'm Lisa Brady, Fox News. After a summit with President Xi, President Trump says the Chinese leader offered to help when it comes to Iran and denied sending weapons to Iran, telling Fox's Sean Hannity.
2: He said that strongly, but at the same time he said, you know, they buy a lot of their oil there and they'd like to keep doing that. He'd like to see Hormuz Strait opened.
1: That interview airs at 9 Eastern tonight. A Chinese statement after the closed-door meeting called Taiwan the most important issue with the U.S., warning of possible conflict if it's not handled properly. Secretary of State Rubio says there would be global repercussions if China tried to take the self-governing island by force. A number of key U.S. business leaders attending the state banquet in Beijing earlier today, with the two presidents also discussing opening up China and economic cooperation. A man nearly executed multiple times in Oklahoma gets a green light to get out on bond.
3: An Oklahoma judge grants former death row prisoner Richard Glossop a $500,000 bond while awaiting retrial over a 1997 killing that brought him within hours of execution three separate times. The ruling could free the 63-year-old for the first time in nearly 30 years. Last year, the Supreme Court overturned his conviction amid longstanding innocence claims supported by Kim Kardashian and others, and highlighted in the 2017 documentary Killing Richard Glossop.
1: Fox's Carmen Roberts. Prosecutors say Glossop's former boss was killed in a murder-for-hire scheme. If he's freed on bond, he will have restrictions, including an electronic monitor. A man accused of opening fire on a Massachusetts street pleads not guilty. Tyler Brown appearing in court from a hospital bed. Prosecutors say at least 70 rounds were fired in Cambridge Monday, wounding two people. He's facing multiple charges. The judge also hearing he has a long criminal history and mental health issues, ordering him to remain in custody for now. America is listening to Fox News.
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5: 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The Cumming County Historical Museum is turning 50 years old this July 4th. 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You're advised to just hang up. 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Those are the latest stories from the KTIC News Center.
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12: We got a red flag warning for high fire danger across the listening area up till 7 o'clock this evening. Going to be a windy one. Winds out of the south at around 15 to 30. Winds will gust up to near 45. Temperature-wise, we'll aim for an afternoon high of 83 and some sunshine. Tonight, then, a 20% chance of showers. We'll see some gradual clearing. We'll dip down to a low of 54. Winds will be out of the south at around 15 to 30. For tomorrow, sunshine with a high of 90. Winds will be light and variable throughout the day tomorrow. Then tomorrow night, 20% chance of showers and storms move in after midnight. We'll see a low of 54. For your Saturday, a chance for some showers. And again, most likely in the afternoon, then another round of showers late Saturday afternoon. We'll see some sunshine with a high of 83. Winds will be out of the north at around 15 to 25. Saturday night, a chance for some showers and possible thunderstorms. We'll dip down to a low of 54. And then for your Sunday, showers likely, possible thunderstorms. We'll see a little bit of sunshine with a high of 84. About a 60% chance of precipitation coming up during the day on Sunday. Sunday night, showers likely, possible thunderstorms before midnight. And again, we'll get down to a low of 58 in cloudy skies. And for Monday, another round of showers and thunderstorms can't be ruled out throughout the day. We'll climb for an afternoon high of 81. That is your forecast. More weather information is always available. 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
2: 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Agribusiness update in just a few moments with Lonnie Peets. Don't forget, coming up next week, we'll have updates from the state track and field meet that'll be taking place in Omaha. Updates will take place coming up on Wednesday and Thursday, and then again on Friday and Saturday. We have some area athletes participating today in the final day of district track and field, trying to punch their ticket to the state meet for next week, and best of luck to our area athletes. On the way, music-wise, we'll hear from Tim McGraw in just a couple here at KTIC.
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11: Hello, good day, everyone. This is Lonnie Peets with USDA's Market News Service in St. Joseph, Missouri, with your closing livestock market report for this Thursday, May the 14th. Feedlot trading this week has pretty much occurred every day this week, Monday through Thursday. So we did have a little bit of light trading in Kansas today at 265 on a live weight basis. In Nebraska, that light trading today on a live weight basis at 264 to 265, and some limited follow-up trade from yesterday on the dress side from 410 to 415. So let me just do a summary for the week since everything's occurred over 4 days. In Kansas, trading would be considered $4 to $5 higher for the week at 260 to 265. In Texas, trading would be $5 to $6 higher at 260 to 261.5. In Nebraska, on the live side of things, trading would be steady to $5 higher at 260 to 265. And on the dress side of things, it'd be called $8 to $10 higher, from $408 to $415, mostly $410 and $415. Now let's head on over and have a look at the box beef cutout closings. The choice cutout closed the day at $387.45, down $1.23 for the day. Select at $389, even, which is 42 cents higher for the day. That puts the choice select inverted at negative $1.55. There have been 99 loads traded for the day, with 75 choice, 6 select, and 18 loads of trimmings and grindings. On the cutter cow cutout, that value at $358.58, which is up $2.81 from yesterday. On the boneless processing beef, there were 22 loads traded nationally today. On the livestock slaughter under federal inspection, cattle slaughter today estimated at 108,000 head. That's 1,000 less than a week ago and 14,000 less than a year ago. The week to date so far at 426,000 cattle. Wednesday's steer and heifer number was estimated at 89,000, while the cows and bulls were 19,000. Moving on to the hog slaughter for today, estimated at 464,000. That's 20,000 less than a week ago and 16,000 less than a year ago. That Monday through Thursday week to date is 1,891,000 hogs. On the National Daily Pork Report, there were 248 loads traded. Carcass was valued at $96.55. That's 52 cents higher than yesterday's close. On the National Daily Direct Hog Report, there were about 800 head of negotiated sales. Those barrels and gilts were $2.19 lower. Base price range from $89 to $96, with a daily weighted average hog carcass price of $93.32 and a 5-day rolling average dress price of $95.15. And that's been a look at your closing markets today. This has been Lonnie Pates with USDA's Market News Service in St. Joseph, Missouri. Have a great day, everyone.
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2: I'm Joel Janacek. The UNO baseball team is hosting South Dakota State tonight. The Mavericks lost last night's game to the Jackrabbits 5-0 and are now 18-24 on the season. Game time tonight is 6 o'clock. Class D District Track was held yesterday. For a list of area results, head to the sports section of our website. Class C District Track meets are going on today. GACC West Point Beamer baseball standout Elian Reason has signed with Briarcliff. Reason says he played other sports in high school minimally so he could focus on baseball.
3: I did not play any other sports besides baseball my junior and senior year. I did play football my freshman year, and then I did cross country my sophomore year. I ultimately decided to drop those so I could focus on baseball and try and get to the next level.
2: Reason says he plans to major in business administration while at Briarcliff. The Nebraska softball team will host its first regional since 2013 this weekend as they welcome number 21 Grand Canyon, number 25 Louisville, and South Dakota State to Lincoln for an NCAA regional. The Huskers are ranked number one this week by both the National Fast Pitch Coaches Association and USA Softball. They are 43-6 on this season and will be making their 28th NCAA tournament appearance. The schedule tomorrow has Grand Canyon playing Louisville at 3 p.m., followed by Nebraska against South Dakota State at 5:30. Jordy Fromm of Nebraska has been named a top 10 candidate for the USA Softball Collegiate Player of the Year Award. Fromm leads the Huskers with a .426 batting average. She has 19 home runs, 10 doubles, and 4 triples to go along with 50 RBIs and 55 runs scored. In the circle, Fromm is 18-4 with a 1.24 earned run average. She has 10 saves and 7 shutouts and has allowed only 31 runs scored in 152 2/3 innings pitched. The list of 3 finalists will be announced on May 18th. The Bellevue University baseball team lost 3-1 at home to Indiana Southeast in the NAIA opening round championship game on Wednesday. The Bruins led 1-0 heading into the bottom of the ninth inning before Indiana Southeast hit a walk-off home run. The Bruins end the year at 50-6 overall. The Doan baseball team has won the Lincoln Regional and will play in the NAIA World Series in Lewiston, Idaho for the first time ever. The Tigers beat Madonna of Michigan 7-4 yesterday to punch their ticket for the World Series. It'll get underway on May 22nd. In other action yesterday, Kansas Wesleyan beat Concordia 5-4 in Salina, Kansas. The Dort softball team was eliminated from the Ashland, Oregon Regional after losing to Southern Oregon 10-2. In the NBA playoffs last night, Cleveland beat Detroit 117-114. In the NHL playoffs, Colorado got by Minnesota 4-3. I'm Joel Janacek. Get more sports anytime at KTICradio.com.
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0: iron deficiency is the most common deficiency in this country? Add lean beef to your diet and help overcome iron deficiency. Nebraska has some of the largest beef producing counties in the country, so there's no reason not to include beef as a healthy addition to your diet. Beef. 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
2: 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Life jackets make a difference when you're on the Missouri River. That statement from the Monona County Sheriff's Office after a water rescue yesterday evening near Blencoe, Iowa. A man had fallen from a jet ski and was found clinging to the mooring ropes near a barge. He had a harness. Iowa Department of Natural Resources and Blencoe Fire and Rescue aided in the rescue of that man. The harness was thrown to him from another jet ski driver after he fell into the water. Others went to contact authorities to rescue him. You're strongly encouraged to always use a life jacket when on the river or any other body of water. 22-year-old Kaylee Lopez of Bellevue was arrested by the Takema Police Department after a traffic stop found she had a Douglas County warrant for her arrest and a revoked driver's license. Drugs and firearms were located during a search of her vehicle. As a result, Lopez was taken into custody and charged with possession of a controlled substance, intent to deliver, possession of a firearm, intent to deliver near a school, along with several other weapons violations. This on May 5th. She was taken to the Washington County Jail. The Burke County Sheriff's Office assisted in the matter. Be safe, buckle up. The Click It or Ticket Seatbelt Safety Campaign runs May 18th through May 31st. West Point Police Chief John Adams says that there will be increased law enforcement presence this year.
3: Something we are participating in. You're going to see a lot more officers on the highway making sure everyone's wearing their seatbelt this year. It's a State Patrol's doing it. It's across the state of Nebraska, everyone's participating, and we're going to be involved in it too.
2: Adams says a pre-survey shows 25% of people coming through town did not have their seatbelt on. Other law enforcement agencies are participating as well. The Nebraska State Patrol, Omaha, Columbus, and Blair Police Departments, and the Thurston, Saunders, Douglas County, and Washington County Sheriff's Offices are among the 43 other Cornhusker State agencies participating in the extra coverage. This year is the nation's semi-quincentennial, July 4th. It's also the birthday of the Cumming County Historical Museum, which is located at the county fairgrounds in West Point. President Mike Westerman visited with KTIC Radio and says that there are four display cases for each town in the county, and the museum is reaching out to volunteers to put together a display for each town, Bancroft, Beamer, Wisner, and West Point. For events coming up and how to be a part of that event.
4: The town itself or a committee from that town put together what they want for their history in that showcase. You could join the Historical Society, and it's $5 a year only as a membership. And we have meetings six times a year, every other month.
2: Those display cases will highlight each town's history and will be shown July 4th and also during the county fair. You can find out more on the Cumming County Historical Society's Facebook page. Those are the latest stories from the KTIC News Center.
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8: We got a red flag warning for high fire danger across the listening area up till 7 o'clock this evening. Going to be a windy one. Winds out of the south at around 15 to 30. Winds will gust up to near 45. Temperature-wise, we'll aim for an afternoon high of 83 and some sunshine. Tonight, then, a 20% chance of showers. We'll see some gradual clearing. We'll dip down to a low of 54. Winds will be out of the south at around 15 to 30. For tomorrow, sunshine with a high of 90. Winds will be light and variable throughout the day tomorrow. Then tomorrow night, 20% chance of showers and storms move in after midnight. We'll see a low of 54. For your Saturday, a chance for some showers. And again, most likely in the afternoon, then another round of showers late Saturday afternoon. We'll see some sunshine with a high of 83. Winds will be out of the north at around 15 to 25. Saturday night, a chance for some showers and possible thunderstorms. We'll dip down to a low of 54. And then for your Sunday, showers likely, possible thunderstorms. We'll see a little bit of sunshine with a high of 84. About a 60% chance of precipitation coming up during the day on Sunday. Sunday night, showers likely, possible thunderstorms before midnight. And again, we'll get down to a low of 58 in cloudy skies. And for Monday, another round of showers and thunderstorms can't be ruled out throughout the day. We'll climb for an afternoon high of 81. That is your forecast. More weather information is always available. 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
8: 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On the way in just a little bit, we do going to bring you your daily cash grain bid. Stay tuned for that. And then later this hour, your Ag PhD update on the way with Darren Hefty. Thanks again for riding along with us here on a very windy Thursday afternoon. Temperature-wise, sitting at about 82 degrees here in the heart of cattle country. You're in West Point.
13: Here is a check on Thursday's cash grain bids. I'm Chad Moyer. Central Valley Ag at 81 and 20 at Randolph. Corn is 411. Soybeans 1118 at the Oakland East Hub. Corn 417. Soybeans 1127. Elgin has corn at 416. Soybeans 1108 at Humphrey. Corn is 416. Soybeans 1110. Laurel has corn at 411 and soybeans 1118. Monroe corn 423. Soybeans 1115. Royal has corn at 408. Soybeans 1114. At Wakefield, corn is 406. Soybeans 1113. And Hinton, Iowa has corn at 426. Soybeans 1117. Cooperative Supply, Dodge, Howells, Lee, and Richland. Corn at 417. Soybeans 1113. Frontier Cooperative, Brainerd corn 415. Soybeans 1115. Columbus has corn at 424. Soybeans 1114. David City soybeans 1116. At Mead, corn is 419. Soybeans 1117. Schuyler has corn at 419. Soybeans 1118. Wheat at 607. At Weston, corn is 411. Soybeans 1110. Yanka has corn at 416. Central Plains Milling at Howells has corn at 430. July bid is 433. Norfolk Crush has soybeans 1167. July 1162. North Bend Grain, corn at 418. Soybeans 1128. Skuler Grain at Fremont, corn at 422. Wheat at 675. And soybeans 1132. ADM Lincoln Soybeans 1163. ADM Columbus Corn at 446. July bid 448. ADM Fremont Soybeans 1163. ADM Fremont Elevator Corn at 428, soybeans 1148. ADM Wisner, corn at 418, soybeans 1133. ADM Newman Grove has corn at 421, soybeans 1123. And ADM Eddie NOLA has corn at 428, soybeans 1123. Lincoln Premium Poultry at the mill at Fremont, corn is 438, July 443. Michael Foods, Wakefield and Bloomfield both have corn at 413. Farmers Pride, Battle Creek and Osmond, corn at 411, soybeans 1118. Wisner Farmers Elevator has corn at 423, July is 424. Farmers Cooperative, Pilger, Winside and Wayne, corn at 410, soybeans 1102. Cargill Corn Milling at Blair has corn at 450, July bid 453. Cargill Soy Processing, Sioux City, soybeans 1177, July is 1167. Cargill Ag Horizons at Albion, corn at 430 and soybeans 1134. Beamer Grain at Beamer, corn 413. Husker Ag Ethanol Plainview, corn at 424, July 431. Bungie Grain at Fremont, corn bid is 438. Fremont soybeans 1148. Bungie at Council Bluffs has soybeans at 1157. At the Andersons, Denison Ethanol, all corn is 427, July 431. Heartland Cooperative, Mondayman corn 427, soybeans 1125. Woodbine has corn at 426, soybeans 1125. At Mo Valley, corn is 429, soybeans 1127. Council Bluffs has corn at 443 and soybeans 1132. New Cooperative Inc., Onawa, Whiting, and Hornick, corn at 425, soybeans 1132. These prices are subject to change without notice. 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I'm Chad Moyer reporting.
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15: 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Super Mario, the Galaxy movie will be showing. 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
19: 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We'll talk about avoiding spraying in cold weather on today's Ag PhD radio update.
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19: If temps in your area have highs in the 60s and lows in the 40s on the day you'll spray or within 2 days before or after spraying, you'll likely be unhappy with the weed control of Roundup, Liberty, Dicamba, Enlist One, Gramoxone, Husky, Status, Callisto, Clethodim, or any other contact killer. 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So you have two choices. Either wait for the weather to warm up or increase the use rate if you can. Keep in mind that if you up the rate of something like Callisto, you will have more carryover potential. Also, you cannot exceed the labeled rate. If you feel like you have to spray, spray your cleanest fields. In your weediest fields, you need your herbicide to work great, and that won't happen if the weather's cold. I'm Darren Hefty.
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Alan Jackson right there, and guess what? Who is cheating who on Classic Country? KTIC, your official home for the greatest country music of all time. The legendary Johnny Horton on the way. Also, might even squeeze in some Rick Trevino before 5 o'clock. Top of the hour, Fox News will have the latest on the latest national news stories, and we'll check in with Connie Green from the KTIC News Center as well. Thanks again for letting us be part of your Thursday afternoon. As again, it's been another warm one, but a little bit warmer in store for tomorrow. Temperature is going to be in the 90s. And guess what? We're not going to have to deal with this wind tomorrow. It is going to be still. It's going to be hot, and it's going to be a little bit more stickier tomorrow as we climb up for a high of 90 tomorrow. And again, the winds are going to be very calm. On the way in.

0: little bit. We'll see what we can squeeze in before the top of the hour. Thanks again for letting us be part of your afternoon with KTIC.
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The legendary Johnny Horton, a little battle of New Orleans on KTIC. That'll wrap it up for me, Doug Anderson. I'll actually be out tomorrow. You'll have Jeff Fax still for the afternoon show coming up tomorrow afternoon and at 2 o'clock. School is winding down, and that means it's track and field day. I'm going to go enjoy my daughter perform at track and field day coming up all

0: Croft, Beamer, Wisner, and West Point for events coming up and how to be a part of that event.
1: The town itself, or a committee from that town, put together what they want for their history in that showcase. You could join the Historical Society, and it's $5 a year only as a membership, and we have meetings 6 times a year every other month.
0: Those display cases highlighting each town's history will be shown on July 4th and also during the county fair. You can find out more on the coming County Historical Society's Facebook page. Scammers are getting bolder. If you've been getting calls and someone is claiming to be Jeff Elliott from an area law enforcement agency, asking about your banking information or seeking other personal information, be aware. The real Jeff Elliott is the chief of police in Fremont, and he absolutely does not call up people asking for their financial information. Those calls reported by area residents are from scammers. You're advised to not give out any personal information in a call, text, or email that you did not initiate. Fremont police advise you to just hang up on that call, delete that text or email. The Blair Volunteer Fire and Rescue Department earlier this month awarded scholarships to 3 area students. All 3 recipients are children of volunteers at the fire department, Jaden Backman, Chaz Han, and Ellie Belsky. Those scholarships awarded at the fire department's business meeting earlier this month. American Legion Post 70 and VFW Post 4912 need volunteers to help put up and take down flags for Memorial Weekend. Volunteers will meet at Mount Hope and Mount Michael Cemeteries 5 p.m. Friday, May 22nd to put the flags up. There will be a Memorial Day program at Mount Hope Cemetery at 10 a.m. Monday, May 25th. Volunteers will meet back up on Tuesday, the 26th, 5 p.m. at Mount Hope and St. Michael Cemeteries to take those flags down. A blood drive in Bancroft is slated for Thursday, May 28th from 4 to 7 p.m. at the Bancroft Community Fire Hall, 107 Poplar Street in Bancroft. You can walk in or set an appointment. 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Those are the latest stories from the KTIC News Center.
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4: 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And over the last 3 years, we've been doing this in conjunction with Earth Optics. And just to give you a little data, nematodes are on 86% of our corn, and that's from a moderate to a heavy level. Okay, so nematodes are a major problem for us in eastern Nebraska. And as we look at the fungus, we've done a lot of research the last 2 years and seen just, you know, around 21 bushel average increase by putting a fungicide in furrow. 79% of all of our soil tests the last 3 years have got some form of crown rot, whether that's anthracnose, whether that's fusarium, or whether it's gibberella stalk rot. Those are the reasons why we've been seeing big time yield results by protecting that corn in furrow.
3: Give them a call at 844-502-9368. 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
6: A few isolated showers early tonight, otherwise partly cloudy skies with a low temperature in the mid-50s and winds out of the southeast at 15 to 30 miles an hour. On Friday, lots of sunshine with a high temperature of 90 degrees and northeasterly winds at 5 to 10 miles an hour. Friday night, a chance of showers and thunderstorms with temperatures falling back into the mid-50s and winds out of the northeast at 5 to 10. On Saturday, we'll see a chance of showers and a few thunderstorms with highs in the low 80s. Saturday night, a chance of thunderstorms and temperatures in the mid-50s, east winds at 10 to 20. Sunday, scattered showers and storms are likely with high temperatures in the mid-80s and southeasterly winds at up to 45 miles an hour. Sunday night, we'll see a chance of storms with temperatures in the upper 50s. Monday, scattered showers and storms with highs in the low 80s and gusty west winds. Tuesday, cloudy with high temperatures in the upper 60s. In the Weatherology Weather Center, I'm meteorologist Ray Miller, and that's a look at KTIC weather on Classic Country KTIC.
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6: 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Nebraska Extension is offering an introductory Crop Scout training session. It'll be next week, Tuesday, May 19th. This is for industry representatives and corn and soybean growers looking to strengthen their pest management and field scouting skills. Takes place at NREC near Meade, again on May 19th, 9 till 4:30. Some of the topics include corn, soybean, insect scouting, ID and management, weed ID, crop disease identification, growth and development of corn and soybeans, and some scouting tips and techniques as well. Registration deadline, end of the day, Friday, May 15th. You can get more information, call the Extension office there in Saunders County, or click the link up on the farm calendar. Nebraska Extension is putting on a program. It's called Roller Crimpers in Action. Discover how roller crimpers can help manage cover crops without turning the soil. Growers and ag professionals interested in learning more about this, invited to NREC at Meade. It's going to be on May 20th, starting at 9 o'clock in the morning, going till about 11:30. There's no pre-registration required. If you want to get more information, the contact information is up on the farm calendar. You can also contact NREC or the Extension office there in Saunders County. Again, that's May 20th, starting at 9 a.m. Farm managers, rural appraisers, real estate brokers, others interested in Iowa land markets are invited to attend this year's Soil Management and Land Valuation Conference. It's May 20th, Ames, Iowa, 98th year for this conference. And some of the things they'll talk about: land value forecast, economics shaping agriculture, AI in agriculture, financing stress in farming, update on the livestock sector, a crop market outlook, and more. Registration is underway. The link to register and get more information is up on the farm calendar. Again, that's May 20th in Ames, Iowa, Soil Management and Land Valuation Conference. Center for Ag Profitability at UNL has a webinar coming up on Thursday, May 21st, 12 noon. The focus of this one is the Nebraska On-Farm Research Network. And Director of UNL On-Farm, Adam Lisey, is going to talk a little bit about working with farmers and folks in Extension, talking about fungicide cover crops, nitrogen, biologicals, drone imagery, just some of the things that they've looked at. Details at cap.unl.edu, cap.unl.edu. Again, that webinar May 21st at 12 noon. A reminder from the Iowa Department of Agriculture, the nomination deadline for the Iowa Farm Environmental Leader Award, that has been pushed back. The new deadline is May 22nd. Again, nominations can be farmers, landowners, conservation professionals, members of the public, anybody, again, who has really kind of gone above and beyond in terms of protecting the environment on working lands. Details, iowaagriculture.gov, iowaagriculture.gov. The Alliance for the Future of Agriculture in Nebraska, AFAN, is putting on a mid-year update meeting. It'll be on June 2nd at Duster's in Columbus from 3 to 5 p.m. Hear about what AFAN has been up to this year. Enjoy great conversations. Drinks and light appetizers are provided. RSVP by May 25th. Email mindyr@a-fan.org. You could also go to the website becomeafan.org. Again, that AFAN mid-year update meeting June 2nd in Columbus, 3 p.m. Nebraska Department of Agriculture and Legal Aid Nebraska putting on a farm and ranch clinic in Norfolk on May 26th. 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
2: Fox News, I'm Tom Graham. President Trump is in Beijing for a summit with Chinese leader Xi Jinping. The two nations represent the world's two largest economies. Trade is a key focus of talks. Fox's Peter Ducey.
3: We know what President Trump wants, for the Chinese to open China up for American businesses. Xi wants the U.S. just to get out of the way if he decides to move on Taiwan.
2: Beijing recognizes the island as its territory. The U.S. recognizes Taiwan as independent. Democrats critical of

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7: A few isolated showers early tonight, otherwise partly cloudy skies with a low temperature in the mid-50s and winds out of the southeast at 15 to 30 miles an hour. On Friday, lots of sunshine with a high temperature of 90 degrees and northeasterly winds at 5 to 10 miles an hour. Friday night, a chance of showers and thunderstorms with temperatures falling back into the mid-50s and winds out of the northeast at 5 to 10. On Saturday, we'll see a chance of showers and a few thunderstorms with highs in the low 80s. Saturday night, a chance of thunderstorms and temperatures in the mid-50s, east winds at 10 to 20. Sunday, scattered showers and storms are likely with high temperatures in the mid-80s and southeasterly winds at up to 45 miles an hour. Sunday night, we'll see a chance of storms with temperatures in the upper 50s. Monday, scattered showers and storms with highs in the low 80s and gusty west winds. Tuesday, cloudy with high temperatures in the upper 60s. In the Weatherology Weather Center, I'm meteorologist Ray Miller, and that's a look at KTIC weather on Classic Country KTIC.
8: I'm Taylor Riggs, and this is the Fox Business Report.
9: Stocks ending higher with the NASDAQ and S&P 500 notching new record closes after President Trump and his Chinese counterpart Xi began a high-stakes U.S.-China summit. Stocks tied to AI remain investors' primary focus. Shares of NVIDIA jumping 4% for a new record high and becoming the first company to top $5.5 trillion in market value. And shares of Cerebras soared in their stock market debut. The AI chip developer ending up 68% from its IPO price at $185 a share. The Dow up 370 points, the NASDAQ higher by 232, S&P 500 up 57. And shares of Applied Materials are popping in after-hours trading. The chip-making equipment maker reported strong second-quarter results and also issued strong guidance for the current quarter. That's your Fox Business Report. I'm Hillary Barsky, invested in you.
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1: Called the meeting extremely positive. I'm Lisa LaSera, Fox News. President Trump's take after the first round of meetings with China's president.
2: According to the White House, Presidents Trump and Xi discussed economic cooperation, fentanyl, and the Strait of Hormuz, both countries agreeing Iran cannot have a nuclear weapon. In his toast to Xi Jinping at the state dinner, President Trump referred to him as a friend, saying the two countries had
3: one of the most consequential relationships in world history,
2: and inviting the Chinese leader to Washington in September. A Chinese summary of today's meeting had President Xi describing Taiwan as the most important issue in U.S.-China relations. The White House summary didn't mention Taiwan at all.
1: Fox's Jonathan Savage. CIA Director John Ratcliffe traveled to Cuba to meet with high-ranking officials, including Raul Castro's grandson, to talk about intelligence sharing, economic stability, and security issues. And Cuba says it's accepting $100 million in humanitarian aid from the U.S. A Del Rio, Texas woman arrested in connection with a human smuggling operation that led to the deaths of seven migrants.
4: Federal investigators charged Myra Huerta with harboring illegal migrants. As the investigation continues, and residents of Laredo, Texas, react to the boxcar deaths.
5: Let me be clear. We are demanding justice for these lives lost. It doesn't matter where they came from.
4: Mayor Dr. Victor Trevino says a preliminary medical examiner's report shows the Mexican and Honduran nationals, ages 56 to 14, likely died of heat stroke in the stifling boxcar before it reached the city.
1: Fox's Carmen Roberts. Last year, two smugglers were sentenced to life in prison after 53 migrants died in the back of a tractor trailer in Texas in 2022. Former Oklahoma death row prisoner Richard Glossop, who was nearly executed three times for the 1997 killing of his former boss, is free on bond. 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
9: A few isolated showers early tonight, otherwise partly cloudy skies with a low temperature in the mid-50s and winds out of the southeast at 15 to 30 miles an hour. On Friday, lots of sunshine with a high temperature of 90 degrees and northeasterly winds at 5 to 10 miles an hour. Friday night, a chance of showers and thunderstorms with temperatures falling back into the mid-50s and winds out of the northeast at 5 to 10. On Saturday, we'll see a chance of showers and a few thunderstorms with highs in the low 80s. Saturday night, a chance of thunderstorms and temperatures in the mid-50s, east winds at 10 to 20. Sunday, scattered showers and storms are likely with high temperatures in the mid-80s and southeasterly winds at up to 45 miles an hour. Sunday night, we'll see a chance of storms with temperatures in the upper 50s. Monday, scattered showers and storms with highs in the low 80s and gusty west winds. Tuesday, cloudy with high temperatures in the upper 60s. In the Weatherology Weather Center, I'm meteorologist Ray Miller, and that's a look at KTIC weather on Classic Country KTIC.
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4: You know, the biggest thing is nitrogen. 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
3: That's Tom Stanton with Red Star Fertilizer. 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
1: 6 News. I'm Tom Rigotti. President Trump has been holding talks with Chinese leader Xi Jinping in Beijing. Fox's Peter Deuce has details of the readout of the meeting.
2: Now we know what Xi wants to get out of this big summit with President Trump. We've known that the president came here and his big thing was getting China to open up more for American businesses. Xi's thing, as it turns out, is getting the U.S. to get out of the way if he decides to make a move on Taiwan.
1: The CENTCOM commander testifies at a Senate Armed Services Committee hearing today. Fox's Jennifer Griffin reports.
3: At his first public hearing since the Iran conflict began 7 weeks ago, CENTCOM commander Admiral Brad Cooper pushed back on leaked assessments about Iran's remaining missile stockpiles. Democrats also want to know about depleted U.S. munition stockpiles.
1: The New York Times reports Iran still retains most of its missile stockpile. 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
5: A few isolated showers early tonight, otherwise partly cloudy skies with a low temperature in the mid-50s and winds out of the southeast at 15 to 30 miles an hour. On Friday, lots of sunshine with a high temperature of 90 degrees and northeasterly winds at 5 to 10 miles an hour. Friday night, a chance of showers and thunderstorms with temperatures falling back into the mid-50s and winds out of the northeast at 5 to 10. On Saturday, we'll see a chance of showers and a few thunderstorms with highs in the low 80s. Saturday night, a chance of thunderstorms and temperatures in the mid-50s, east winds at 10 to 20. Sunday, scattered showers and storms are likely with high temperatures in the mid-80s and southeasterly winds at up to 45 miles an hour. Sunday night, we'll see a chance of storms with temperatures in the upper 50s. Monday, scattered showers and storms with highs in the low 80s and gusty west winds. Tuesday, cloudy with high temperatures in the upper 60s. In the Weatherology Weather Center, I'm meteorologist Ray Miller, and that's a look at KTIC weather on Classic Country KTIC.
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4: And I'm other GLP-1s, kind of like him. Hey, are you shaking a maraca?
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3: 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Ask your doctor about which FDA-approved uses of the Ozempic pen or pill may be right for you. Call 1-833-OZEMPIC or visit Ozempic.com to view the medication guide and learn more about Ozempic semaglutide tablets, 9 milligrams, and Ozempic semaglutide injection, 2 milligrams.
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6: Nationwide year-round E15 heads to the U.S. Senate after clearing the House. I'm Steve White on the Rural Radio Network. Catching up now with U.S. Senator Deb Fischer. Senator, this has been a priority of yours, E15, for years and years. I can't remember how many years we've been talking about this. Now it feels like it's the closest it's ever been to becoming law. How are you feeling, and what's the pathway now in the Senate to get this to the finish line?
7: Well, first of all, I want to congratulate my partner in this, Representative Adrian Smith. You know, he shepherded the bill through, forced a vote on it, along with Congressman Don Bacon and Mike Flood. But Adrian, of course, has been on this for years, too. I've introduced the bill for 10 years in the Senate. We've come close the last couple of years. But to have the House pass that bill last night, that's a good movement, good movement. I spoke with Chairman Bozeman of the Ag Committee. Everybody's, of course, aware of what happened in the House. And so, yeah, good news. Hopefully we'll be able to get something done here in the Senate. When we had the Ag appropriation or the EPA appropriations come before Interior yesterday as well, it was great timing because I asked the administrator some questions about E15. You know, is it a mandate? Because we're starting to hear some of our colleagues say, oh, E15's a mandate. That's not good. We don't need that. No. It is not a mandate. It is choice for consumers. Have any refineries closed? And the administrator, Zeldin, said no. You know, since 2019, when we've had those waivers for the sale of year-round E15, no refineries have closed due to that waiver. So he was a great guy to be able to have at that hearing, and he teed it up perfectly before the vote.
6: Just real quickly before we move on, but given the energy prices and the what folks are seeing at the pump, does that kind of strengthen the argument right now for a homegrown fuel like ethanol?
7: Oh, definitely. You know, it should. It's important that consumers have a choice, and that's what a year-round sale of E15 would be. It's a choice for them. I look at the price of the pump all the time, and I fill up with ethanol. You know, another misconception out there, Steve, and we hear these old arguments, and it's just frustrating as we fight to get this done. They say, well, it's going to ruin your engine. No. Any vehicle that, any car that's manufactured after 2001, yeah, you know, you can put ethanol in it. You can put that in. Doesn't affect the engine at all. So it's just these misconceptions that we continually have to work to clear up. And to hear them from colleagues in the Senate and in the House, those guys know better.
6: Senator Deb Fischer joining us right here on the Rural Radio Network. We have been talking about the E15 bill that has now passed the House, and it goes to the Senate, where Senator Deb Fischer will be one of the leaders on spearheading that effort. The senator also just back from China, also holding hearings this week dealing with fertilizer prices. So you can find more of her comments on those topics at ruralradionetwork.com. Reporting, I'm Steve White.
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